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1: Happy, happy, happy Tuesday to each and every one of you locked in to Magic 102.7, the hits of today and yesterday. How are you all doing out there this morning? I want to say a happy Tuesday to Sherry Bailey, Cornell Bailey, Brad, good morning. How you doing? How are you all doing this morning? Listen, I truly appreciate each and every one of you. I also want to say good morning to Nurse Beverly Howe this morning. I want to let you know personally this one.
2: Don't get it twisted. The same look.
1: Miss Bailey.

0: Miss Bailey, listen to this one personally. It is, I'm playing this one personally for you this morning, Sherry Bailey. And I want your household, Cornell and Cornell Jr., to dance, worship, and praise to this one. It is especially for you this morning.
1: Yeah.
0: We're claiming it in advance.

And this next one is going out to each and every one of our brothers and sisters out there. I want to just share, I want you to all spread this word today. And you can tell them that I said that, guess what? They may not like you. They may not like what you do. But you are called to do what you do. And in order for you to do what you have to do, you will go through many tests, trials, and tribulations. But I want to advise you that in order for you to get through, you must break some chains. So this one is going out to my chain agents out there this morning. Continue to break those chains. And remember, you are here for a purpose.

0: We will not just hear the chains fall. We will see miracles before our eyes. We will see people walk that didn't walk before. We will see people that were blind see. I believe in God. I believe and I know for sure that God is a miracle working God. And like I said yesterday, what we pray for, believe for it first. Pray for it, continue to believe, and you shall receive.
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3: Some days I wake up strong. 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I done buried people I loved. 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

You might count me out. 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And if God woke me up this morning, that means.

0: 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And I'm Maya Palacio. Officer hospitalized after disqualified rider flees stop and search in Pembroke. A police officer is recovering after a dangerous chain of events in Pembroke in the late hours of Saturday, May the 30th. Around 11:55 p.m., officers were running stop and search operations along Crow Lane and Lane Hill when they tried to stop a motorcyclist. He refused and collided with an officer on a police bike. He kept going anyway, made it to Crossland Lane, then dumped the moving motorcycle and fled on foot. The unmanned bike rolled on and struck a second officer, leaving him with multiple injuries. He was taken to the hospital, treated, and later discharged, though further medical checks are scheduled. After a short foot chase, the 22-year-old man was arrested, and checks revealed he was riding while disqualified. He is expected before the courts in due course. Moreover, $114 million. That is what the government is committing to build 229 affordable homes across Bermuda, and Housing Minister Zain De Silva says shovels go in the ground as early as August. Four sites: Dockyard, Southampton next to Dr. Can Park, South Fox Road in St. David's, and Channel House, which gets modified specifically for seniors. Precast concrete panels built overseas and assembled here will be the method. The minister says traditional construction is simply too slow and too expensive when people need homes now. Two international firms are partnering on the build, but local contractors handle all site prep, foundations, and interiors. Financing is locked in through Bermuda Commercial Bank and Clarion Bank, backed by a government guarantee. Here is Minister De Silva in the House.
1: Let me make one thing abundantly clear to this House and to the critics. Bermudian contractors and service providers will be at the very heart of this project. Local industry will play a key role in driving site preparation, civil works, foundations, infrastructure installation, and complete interior fit-outs. Madam Acting Speaker, the total estimated investment for this initial phase is $114,750,000. Every single dollar of this investment represents a direct injection into the social fabric and economic future of this country.
0: Closer to home right now, four Bermudian families are moving into newly renovated units in Middletown at $1,400 a month. More completions are due in St. David's between July and September. Now, here are some stats that may surprise you. More babies, fewer deaths, and cruise ship weddings are booming. Bermuda's 2025 annual report of the Registry General stats are out. The numbers that capture life on this island in 2025 are now official. Births are up, 452 babies born, 6% more than the year before. Deaths are down, 552 residents passed away, compared to 602 in 2024. Maritime weddings, couples tying the knot aboard Bermuda registered cruise ships, jumped nearly 30% to 490. Economy Minister Jason Hayward tabled the report this week.
2: The distribution of live births by nationality for 2025, based on information provided by parents at the time of registration of their child's birth, shows that 75.4% or 341 of the total live births have at least one Bermudian parent. In 2025, 111 or 24.6% of the births have parents who are both non-Bermudian.
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5: And good morning, I'm meteorologist Johnny Storm in the Weather Center. We're here on a Tuesday morning. We don't have any thunderstorm advisories in effect at the moment. However, we have a storm center located halfway between us and Florida. That storm center is associated with thunderstorm activity well to our southwest now. And the latest computer forecast models are suggesting, though, that that storm center with potential storms will be moving on to the east and northeast towards us over the course of the next 24 hours. With that being the case, we very likely will see at least the potential for some developing thundershowers here for this afternoon into tonight. The system will weaken somewhat tomorrow. A new stronger low pressure center will develop to the southwest of us tomorrow. That's going to be tracking very close to Bermuda on Thursday during the day. Heavy storms, strong, gusty, maybe 30, 40 mile an hour winds with that system. And then as that moves out, boy, does the weekend look good. A fair weather high pressure system on Saturday is building just to the northeast of us, affording us light winds. Sunday, there may be a stray shower or two, variably cloudy, but with light winds once again. So an improvement in our weekend weather. As far as the tropics are concerned, on the second day of the hurricane season, I've got a tropical wave located currently at about 55 west longitude off the northeast coast of South America, moving into the southern Windward Islands by Thursday, thereafter into the central Caribbean over the weekend. There's another tropical wave more pronounced over the central Atlantic, but a low latitude wave near the equator at 33 west. That wave is forecast to move westward into the southeast Caribbean on Saturday. Eventually, it winds up over the central and northwest Caribbean about 1 week from today, just simply as a tropical wave. Other waves to follow coming off of Africa, but of no importance. Here's our Bermuda forecast then for today. Cloudy, becoming showery, maybe even stormy this afternoon. We have a 70% chance of getting soaked with the high temperature at 75 Fahrenheit, 24 Celsius. 60% chance of showers, thunder showers possible tonight. Low at 72 Fahrenheit, 22 Celsius. Tomorrow, skies are cloudy. An even stronger 70% chance of showers and thunder showers during the day. Storm center moving overhead. High tomorrow at 78 Fahrenheit, 26 Celsius. Well, then by Thursday, the weather tries to improve. Skies are partly cloudy to cloudy. Still, though, I wouldn't be surprised to see a 30% morning shower, the high Thursday, at 77 Fahrenheit, 25 Celsius.
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Yes, God does not play about. Each and every one of you locked into Magic 102.7, the hits of today and yesterday. This one is a special one, and it is going out to Shanette Toes. Shanette and Toes. It's also going out to Galvette Black and Eugene out there. This one is going out to you all this morning. This one is also going out to Roseanne Edwards this morning.

0: That was Ja is by my side. That was by Tony Rebel. How are you all doing out there this morning as you are locked in to Magic 102.7, the hits of today and yesterday? How are you all doing out there this morning? Let me know. Give us a call here at Magic 102.7. The number is 297-1027. Good morning, Sister Al. How are you doing out there? Good morning, Aunt Carolyn. How are you all doing out there this morning? How are you all doing? It is a fabulous Tuesday. It certainly is. Good morning, Corley. You are on the ear.
1: Rhea.
0: Good morning, Corley. You're on the ear.
1: Good morning, Faria. How are you?
0: I'm good, thank you. So you're doing well this morning, Sister Al. Okay, so we got disconnected there. That was Sister Al. We got a bit disconnected. We have another great hit coming up for you all this morning, and it is Praise Ja in the Moonlight. Listen, praise God all day long. It's going out to Roxanne Christopher this morning. How you out there doing, Roxy?
2: These rows of flames
0: and this is also going out to my LiveNet crew out there, Janico and Antonio. How you doing this morning? I got a special one coming up for the ladies a little later on, but this is going out to the LiveNet crew.
1: Good morning, Faria.
0: Good morning, Sister Al. How are you doing this morning?
1: Hi, thank you. Could you put a heavenly birthday for George Palmer from his daughter and his granddaughter?
0: George Thomas?
1: George Palmer. His in heaven.
0: Okay.
1: Happy heavenly birthday.
0: Okay, heavenly birthday. I will do that.
1: And from his daughter and Sister Al and his daughter and his granddaughter. And then one more for Marilyn Bertrams. Her birthday is today, too.
0: Marilyn Bertrams?
1: Yes, Marilyn Bertrams.
0: Okay.
1: Happy birthday to her.
0: Okay.
1: This doesn't have a day.
0: Okay, no worries. Thank you for making that very clear. God bless you.
1: Have a blessed day.
0: You as well.
1: And I like all the songs you play.
0: Thank you so much, Sister Al. God bless you as well.
1: Thank you. Have a blessed day.
0: You too. So we have this one coming up, going out to our LiveNet crew over there. Listen, also shouting out to Roxanne Christopher this morning, heading her way in to work. This is going out to Janico and Antonio out there this morning. Good morning, Corley. You are on the ear.
3: Good morning, Ferreira.
0: Good morning. How you doing this morning? It is such a pleasure to have you call in this morning.
3: I'm so thankful, darling.
0: Yes.
3: And how are you?
0: I am very thankful as well.
3: I want to send a shout out to Beverly House. May God continue to bless her, keep her healthy and strong, and cover her with his whole arm of God. I want to send a shout out to Nikita, Sister Evangelist Nikita Robinson. I want to send a shout out to Gina Usher. May God continue to bless her and her entire family. I want to send a shout out to Sister Ferreira.
0: Thank you so much. Thank you, thank you, thank you.
3: And Bermuda Island. I want to send a shout out to all the Rockaway seniors and all the seniors in the island of Bermuda. And pray that each and everyone have a blessed, joyful, and a healthy and safe day today.
0: Yes, God bless you as well. And I want to shout out to your... Don't forget to shout out to your husband, because I'm going to shout out to him.
3: And my husband, my wonderful, wonderful, darling husband. girl, we've been praying so much for each other this morning. I think that was the greatest shout out right there.
0: Okay, amen.
3: And I'm going to send a shout out for my dear husband, Charles Virgil, and my Virgil family, and my Warner family.
0: Yes.
3: God bless them all.
0: Yes, God bless them all, most definitely. God bless
3: and
0: you.
3: And the Stevens family.
0: Yes.
3: God bless all our families.
0: Yes, absolutely. From one end of the island to the other, from one end of the world to the other. God
3: Amen.
0: Bless each and every one of them.
3: Amen. Amen. Amen.
0: And yes. Good morning, Uncle. How you doing this morning?
4: Good.
0: That's good. I don't know if you all know, I played your... I played the recording when I came to the house on the ear the other day. I will definitely try to play it again sometime today.
3: You did?
0: I certainly did. I played it the other morning, and I'll play it again.
3: Girl, you're too sweet. You know I've been talking about you, right?
0: But that's okay. That's okay. they talked about Jesus, and I know what you're saying about me is all good. So it is okay.
3: But we have been talking about Jesus' daughter.
0: Amen.
3: Yes.
0: Yeah.
3: You know, it's great that when they talk about our Jesus, it's great that they talk blessings concerning him and all the things that God and Jesus is blessing us with.
0: Yes, amen.
3: That is something great to talk about.
0: Amen. And that is what I said to the folks yesterday, the scripture. If it isn't kind, if it isn't true, do not speak about these things.
3: Well,
0: it says it right there in the Word.
3: Right in the Word. But let me give a little scripture, honey. Praise the Lord. Thank you, Jesus. And... I'm gonna use this glass. And this I'm giving is a devotion, and it's not just for me, it's for everybody.
0: Okay.
3: Lord, I pray that you will show me, us, clearly what the gifts and talents are that you have placed in us, me. Lead us, me, in the way we should go. As we grow in them, enable me, Lord, to use them according to your will and for your glory. And amen. And that's for everybody.
0: Yes, amen.
3: Devotion.
0: Amen.
3: A devotion of today.
0: Yes, thank you so much, Gumby Virgil Warner. You too. Much love and blessings, and I'm squeezing you, giving you a big hug. God bless you guys so much.
3: And I'm giving a big hug for you.
0: Yes, amen.
3: And I'm going to give a big hug for you, okay, sweetheart?
0: Yes, have an awesome day. God bless you.
3: You too, sweetie.

0: And this one is going out to Max this morning.
1: Through it all we survive, yet still hold the
0: Janine, this one is going out to you and Diesta.
1: God unchangeable, hey. No matter how the dollar might stack up, me still not change, me I go steer off. Inna the giddy and your affy, buckle up your lace, be smart.
0: This one is going out to Nadine.

0: Good morning, caller. You are on the air.
1: Good morning, my friend. How are you?
0: I'm good, thank you. Hey, yes, how you doing, Miss Boris?
1: How's the family? Helping people as usual.
0: Yes, that's good.
1: That's what I do, you know. How's your mom and everybody?
0: Everyone is good.
1: And my friend Barbara.
0: Yes, shout out to Aunt Barbara Burke this morning as well.
1: Yes, and Mom, I want to shout out to you. You don't have to say Miss Rumi. Ingham, Sister Drea, Ruth Simmons, Kenny Turner, Jimmy Simmons, and all these seniors from Somerset to St. David's. I can't say St. George's because people's moved St. David's. And because they tell me about it, you know. Yes, and I miss everybody and Aunt Al and Barbara. Just tell them all I love them. I'm doing what I can because I have to relax myself, you know. But it's nice talking to you. I listen to you. You ain't got to worry.
0: Yes, don't worry. I'm shouting out to Ms. Boris this morning.
1: Yes, and shout out to Beverly Hills and her mama Nikita and her mama and all the guys that worked at the station.
0: I'm going to play a special one for you and Barbara Burke because I know you all, you love your little calypso. So I'm going to play a little.
1: Your piece of work.
0: Listen, one thing I heard this years ago from Juanita Bynum, when you know, you know. When you
1: that's
0: know,
1: right.
0: when you know. And I and know God,
1: right.
0: and I know you ladies, and I know that you ladies love a little bit of calypso. So
1: yes,
0: God bless you, Miss Boris.
1: Yes, and you know we're not phony. You know we're not phony, but for real. And you could shout out to the family of my friend Linda Beale. She lost her brother, but he won't get utilized till Thursday. But we all went to school and stuff together. I'm thinking of the family.
0: Okay, Miss.
1: Okay,
0: definitely.
1: Honey, you have a good day and don't do what I would.
0: Listen, I know what you was going to say, so I'm going to say it for you. Do not do as I say. No, do not do. This is what my mama used to say. Don't do as I do, but do as I say. That's what my mom used to say. Don't do what I do, but do what I say to do. So God bless you, Miss Boris.
1: Yes, and I said, well, let me get you because sometimes I go out early in the morning.
0: Okay.
1: So I said, let me get you, but you have a good day and you be safe.
0: Yes, get some rest now.
1: You're
0: God bless
1: everybody
0: you.
1: Everybody happy. Don't worry. Especially the seniors, they call.
0: Oh, awesome. God bless you. Thank you so much, Ms. Boris.
1: Bye-bye, sweetie.
0: Yes.
1: Have a good day.
0: You too.
1: Bye-bye.
2: Some cry, some smile, some fight every day. We rise.
0: This one is also going out to my colleague, Amaya Peace, this morning. She is such a ray of sunshine. That hides behind the beautiful clouds but still shines.
2: Hey, no matter how the dollar might stack up, me still not change. Me, I go steer off.

This one is also going, I'm taking this one from the top. This one is also going out to Jesse and John Seymour this morning. And Kimberly, I didn't forget about you as well.

This one is also going out to my cousin Henry Clifford. 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

0: Good morning, caller. You are on the air.
1: Good morning. How are you today?
0: I'm good today. And how about yourself?
1: I'm thankful.
0: Amen.
1: Anyway, I'd like for you to send out a happy birthday to my friend Marlene Mills, celebrating her birthday today.
0: And it's Marlene
1: Mills.
0: Mills, okay. And who's it coming from?
1: From her friends, all her friends and all her family.
0: Friends and family.
1: Yeah.
0: Okay. Any special requests you have?
1: Yes, that's about it for today.
0: Okay.
1: And all the sick and all the shut in.
0: Yes. God bless you.
1: You too.
0: Can I pray for you?
1: Sure.
0: The Heavenly Father, I thank you for this wonderful human being, this sister, this mother, this daughter that you have blessed us with. God, go before her. Continue to cover her from the crown of her head unto her sole of her feet. God, I thank you that you continue to remind her on who you are. I thank you for giving her your strength, not just today, but every day. God, we speak healing over her life, from the crown of her head to the sole of her feet, to her internal body, that it may be shown, not just unto her, but unto the nation. So I thank God in advance for your healing.
1: Thank you so much.
0: You're so very welcome. God bless you.
1: Bless you. Thank you so much.
0: And may you continue to be encouraged.
1: Thank you. Bye-bye.
0: Listen, you cannot give up. I don't know who you are out there this morning.

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Listen to the words of the song. A lot of times, us people miss the message because we're too busy looking at the messenger. Stay focused on the words. That's why some people miss God's blessing upon their life, because they are focused on whom the message is coming from. Stay focused. Listen to the message of this song. It is called We Pray by Deidre Island and Popcorn.

0: and my continuing prayer for each and every one of you locked into Magic 102.7. Not just that are locked in, but those people that listen, when you know, and I know that prayer works. Who knows it, right? Who knows? We know, I have experienced it for myself. Prayer works. And I appreciate my friends. I appreciate my colleagues. But one thing, and I appreciate my bishop as well, because one thing he shared with us a few weeks ago is that do what God has called you to do. You have to block out the noise from the outside of your friends saying, oh, well, you should do it this way or you should do it that way. You know, I have a dear friend of mine and we had a conversation the other day. And, you know, she said some things to me and I was like, okay, I respect that. I appreciate that. But I still have to do what God has called me to do. And when it is oppressed upon my heart to do so, I do it. And I'm going to share this email with you that came in from one of our listeners that I had not met. And I went out of the office to do a delivery. And I decided, and it's not a big secret, I decided to make a little stop somewhere that I wasn't supposed to be. But where I wasn't supposed to go, but God said, you know what? You think you're going to go over there for that? But this is what you are going to do when you get over there. And this is the email. It was really nice meeting you today. Thank you so much for being obedient and praying for me, my dad, and I, and anointing us with the oil that was prayed over. We wait, trust, and believe God for the complete miracle in Jesus' name. Enjoy your weekend and keep safe. Blessings. Cornell Brad Bailey Jr. This, I really want to say to you and your family that may God continue to bless you and keep you as he does his work through your lives. And I know, and you know, that it's just a matter of time.
1: Hi, Bermuda. I'm Tanae Ferbert, Minister of Youth, Social Development, and Seniors. 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Again, that's

0: We are back with you here on Magic 102.7 with another great interview. We have Dr. Fontaine with us in the house this morning. And we have a special guest. He's absolutely adorable. He is so cute. He is just so well behaved. You'll get introduced to him a little later on than this show, this segment. So, Dr. Fontaine, how are you doing today?
1: I'm really well. Thank you so much. It's got cold again.
0: It's got cold again. Yeah. Listen. It's got cold again, and it is a fact that it has got cold again. It's not our menopause, because that is what we're here to talk about this
1: morning. That's right. I was thinking it was a relief for all of those with hot flashes.

0: right?
1: So, listen, when I look at the entire word menopause and how it is spelled, you can put man over there and then O and then pause.
0: That's right.
1: Right? So, is it like saying man over there? Oh gosh, you need to pause. Is that what it's saying to the man?
0: I don't know. I don't think so.
1: Okay.
0: I don't think
1: so. Let's just be clear about it.
0: but it is related to just the fact that we're not fertile anymore, right? So yes, if we were thinking about having babies anymore, once your periods have stopped, yeah, it's not, it's usually not possible. And basically, people sometimes talk about post-menopause. Well, post-menopause is any, all the rest of your life from 365 days after your last period. All right. So until you haven't had a period for 365 days, they say it's not really over, and it's not over till it's over. But then for the rest of your life, you're in menopause. And so you may be really lucky, and you may, you know, like my mom, she always says, oh, I didn't have any issues whatsoever. Yeah, no, I don't know what all these people are fussing about. And I'm like, I remember coming and being picked up in your car and getting into a refrigerator. So don't tell me that you were not feeling hot in your 40s, right?
1: I'm sticking with mom. I believe it was just hot outside, and she wanted you to have the best of the best and keep you cool after you came from school.
0: Right.
1: Because some people don't go through menopause.
0: Well, they all go through menopause. If they're lucky to live long enough to for their periods to stop,
1: okay,
0: then they will go through and go to the other side, which is not having periods anymore, but they might not necessarily have devastating symptoms, right? Or the perimenopause, terrible symptoms, right? Which is the hot flashes, mood swings, poor sleep, anxiety, palpitations, weight gain, loss of libido, irregular periods, really heavy periods. Sorry that I keep saying period on the radio. But, you know, some people feel like they're having a murder scene, you know, every month. And so it can be a really, really difficult time for women in that coming up to menopause. And then the hot flashes and the poor sleep often don't resolve for many women for, it could be decades. They may still be having hot flashes when they're 80. And actually, women of color are affected much worse with those vasomotor, so the sort of the hot flashes and flushing, those symptoms are affect Afro-Caribbean women of African heritage worse.
1: And what is the research saying about that? Is it our diet?
0: Well, I'll tell you what, wouldn't you know, there isn't a lot of research. Okay, so firstly, there's not a lot of research into women, full stop. And then we know that women of African heritage or people of African heritage are not well represented in trials and research. So there's lots of reasons for that. And one of them is healthcare access. And a lot of the research that's done is in the United States. And they have a similar healthcare insurance system to Bermuda. Or we have a system like them. And if you don't have good access to healthcare, you're not going to be part of the research and the data that we can look into. I did go to an American Menopause Society meeting a few years ago, hopefully going to go again soon. And I asked about these hot flashes, and I wondered, you know, if it's related to you know, inherited trauma and things like that. It was much worse because a lot of the data that we have is in American, right? So North American and Western society, that's where a lot of our data comes from. And I wondered what the data was for women in Africa who have not been displaced. So, you know, it's a really, really good question. And it's something that I feel very passionate about. But the data isn't there yet. I'm really sorry to say.
1: Yes. But from your expertise, do you find that if the Afro-Americans, I call us chocolates, and I call you, I call the others vanillas. And,
0: okay.
1: Right? And I just want to know from

0: from your experience in your office,
1: yeah,
0: if changing the diet can assist with those hot flashes.
1: Okay, so there are definitely triggers for hot flashes that can be related to different foods. So an individual may find that chocolate actually can cause hot flashes. Mm-hmm. Alcohol definitely, spicy foods. So,
0: and sweets.
1: Yeah, so sugar. So, and sugar, because it causes such a big fluctuation, not so much, of course it is that you're eating the sugar, but if it causes a fluctuation and your sugar would drop later, that can cause a hot flash. And night sweats as well. So those are, there are definitely dietary triggers, but everybody's different. So I couldn't say, you know, to a person, well, you should give up XYZ, I would say, well, why don't you make a note of when you have the worst hot flashes, etc., and then see if there's a pattern and then try excluding those foods. Because some people, it'll be, you know, jerk, right? Because it's very spicy and they'll actually have a big hot flash after having spicy food, and then somebody else it'll be coffee, and someone else it'll be wine, you know. So it's it is really different for different individuals.
0: Also, does certain fabrics in material can attribute to us as women feeling hot, like polyester and those sorts of things?
1: So definitely if your skin is not able to breathe, then you're not going to get rid of the sweat, and things can start feeling more clammy and sticky. So natural fabrics, so cotton and linen and silk, even wool, believe it or not, can actually be quite a cool fabric, because they, if it's loose and there's room for air to flow, then it allows your skin to breathe. Yeah.
0: And we are also going to be opening up the call lines for any questions that you have. She loves this. This is yummy. At 297-1027. If you are local, but if you and are calling in from overseas, 888-257-9086. And we have Dr. Fontaine with us today, and we are speaking about menopause. What should one's husband look out for?
1: Oh my goodness. So I think women who've had bad PMS in their sort of younger years are quite often affected by the perimenopausal symptoms. I think for our partners, and our kids, you know, anybody who's our work colleagues, anybody who's in close to us, may see mood changes, irritability, or you know, someone maybe feeling less sure of themselves, fatigue, things like that. And you know, we're all so busy. You know, there are people in Bermuda who have, you know, they're working all the time, or they've got kids and they're running around, and they, you know, they just put it down to being too busy when they're tired. And of course, it does make a difference, you know, if you can take some things off your plate so that you have more time to rest. But for some people, that's not possible. So I would say for our, the people who are in our circle, whether it's work or personal time, just to be aware of the load that someone's carrying, because our resilience seems to go down in that sort of perimenopause time. You know, if you're not sleeping well, everything's worse, right? So
0: sleep is very important.
1: Oh, so important. Absolutely. Yeah. So if you see that someone's struggling, you know, just a bit of compassion, I think, would be really, really important. And what can you do to help? What can you take off that person? You know, and then, of course, a lot of the people in the workplace are women who are in their 40s. And so it would be, you know, everybody's going through the same thing. I quite often hear that groups of women are all talking about this. They're all going through it, or they've just gone through it, or they're seeing their friends go through it. They remember their mom. So, you know, it is one of those things that people are talking about. And if everybody's going through it, then hopefully everybody's looking out for each other.
0: And what are some of the other things that women should be on the lookout for to know that they are in pre-menopause?
1: Okay, so one of the things that I talk about, even with my really young girls, right? You know, like women who come to me, young women who come when their periods are irregular, etc., or, you know, they have horrible periods. So they go on the pill, right? And then they get into their 30s and then they meet someone and they want to start a family, and then it's not as easy as they thought it was going to be. And so it's that kind of after 35, your fertility drops significantly. And if your cycles aren't regular, if you're getting hot flashes, if you're having any other symptoms, then it may be that you're starting that transition, because perimenopause can be up to 10 years before your final period. So it really can start, the symptoms can start really, really early. They can be really subtle. It might be just not, you know, not sleeping as well to start with. It might be palpitations. It might be that occasionally you get a night sweat. A lot of people find the night sweats happen like just before their periods. And so, and that's something that didn't happen before. So it's just things that are, that change. But of course, if you're on the contraceptive pill every month, it's the same. It's not your own body, actually creating those hormones. And the bleed is not a natural bleed. It's a withdrawal bleed. It's when you stop the pill. So those are, that's something that's very close to my heart, because I actually had early menopause and I don't have children, which was something I always thought was, in my, you know, can't believe it still. But anyway, so, if you are on the pill, you don't know what's happening in your own body. And of course, the pill is a fantastic thing that freed women significantly, gave them choice and empowerment over their bodies. But they're not actually, you know, your body is not doing what it does naturally. And so sometimes it can be a bit of a surprise later when you come off the pill to see that things aren't as you expected. And then, you know, over those up to 10 years, your periods can become lighter, they can become more frequent, they can be heavier, they can be
2: irregular.
0: Irregular is an option as well.
1: Oh, absolutely. Basically, anything goes. It's completely unpredictable and everybody's different. And that's what makes it really, really interesting for me as a doctor, because I listen. Right. So I'm listening to the person, they're telling me about their experience, and I'm trying to match up what they're experiencing with what hormone is imbalanced, and how can I help them to balance it.
0: You're naturally gifted in this area. I must say that.
1: Naturally gifted.
0: You all have to visit Dr. Fontaine's office and have the experience for yourself. And as she is listening, I would encourage you all to listen and to obey her instructions. And I looked much different from what I look like now. And I walked into Dr. Fontaine's office and I felt like she was a prophet. Because every single thing, and my regular physician wasn't able to tell me this, I have dark marks around my neck from a young girl, and I have dark blush spots on my cheeks. And my mom used to make me scrub my neck so hard with a washcloth. I remember, and was like, oh, you don't wash your neck properly. Had I known that from a teenager that I was pre-diabetic.
1: Yeah.
0: And she just looked at me and she said, before even opening up my chart, and said, you are pre-diabetic. I was like, what? She said, oh, these little this and this and this. And it's so amazing. I've had my same physician for years and they weren't able to look at me and say, well, because of course they didn't study what you study, but I'm saying that's just a common symptom. And it was on the outside of me showing up,
1: yeah.
0: But no one had told me that I was pre-diabetic. I needed to do this. I needed to do that. And I am trying my best. So I've had the experience of sitting before Dr. Fontaine, and I am trying my best. So I would encourage you all, Dr. Fontaine, please share your contact information for them to link you, because a lot of people don't even know. Some people's symptoms show up on the outside of them, and some people have to be tested.
1: That's right, absolutely. And we do confirmatory testing for everything that I mm-hmm. think might be going
0: yes, and on. She did do testing. Yes.
1: We have a website which is fountainhealthbermuda.com. Our email is info@fmg.bm. We have Instagram, which is fountainhealthbda, I think, and Facebook. The telephone number for the office is 232-2027. If you want to come and see me, I do like to have a referral. The only people that don't need a referral are people with type 1 diabetes or if they're trans, because I don't want any kind of extra hoops for that person to need to go through in order to get care. But also, because when somebody is coming to see me, I'm an endocrinologist, and that means that I study hormones. And most hormones are examined as blood tests, right? So yes, I can see stuff and I can listen and hear symptoms, but most things are actually confirmed with blood tests or urine tests and things like that. And so I want to have all the information, all the tests that have already been done by your other providers like when you come, so that I'm not starting from scratch, that we're going to be ahead of the game. And I'm not duplicating things as well. Because if we do things that have been done before, we're just wasting time and money. So I like to have a referral. And it also means that me and your doctor and other providers are a team, right? Which is what we need, is we need our providers to all be working together so that we're all on the same page. So I do like to have a referral, please.
0: And if they are not able to get a referral, mm-hmm. is there another option that for them?
1: So for example, if someone just arrived on the island and they don't have any, they mm-hmm. don't have a doctor yet, if they can bring all their information with them, it's very unusual that a provider, a primary care doctor like a GP, would say no to a referral. They may try, they may say, oh, I can do that, etc. But if you want a second opinion, you can ask for it, and you can actually ask your insurance company, I'm not able to get a referral and I would like to go for a second opinion with Dr. Fountain. It's usually the rule that the insurance company wants you to have a referral. So, I haven't had the experience that someone has come without a referral and, the insurance has refused to pay or anything like that. It's not that. But it is a rule in our system that you're supposed to have a referral. So you may wish to ask your insurance to make sure that you don't get a bill.
0: Yes, and I strongly believe and have experienced that you help us women better understand ourselves, us as a woman,
1: mm-hmm.
0: because you're a woman and you've been through certain things yourself, you've experienced it.
1: Yeah.
0: And then you're an expert in your field, and you like you're very informative. And someone asked me over the weekend, who did I have coming up for this week? Mm-hmm. And because I hadn't posted. And yeah. I said, oh, one of the people are Dr. Fontaine. She said, oh, girl, listen, I just started going to her. And she saw me out. And she even spoke and stopped and talked to me. Had a regular conversation. I was like, well.
1: You can't stop me.
0: Yeah, right? I was like, yeah, she's very personable. And that is an advantage. And I really want to say, you know, thank you for being authentically you.
1: Oh, well. Honestly, and I love my job. Yes. I love my job and I love my patients. And I actually, you know, I'm sad about not having kids, but actually it has made me much more available for my patients. And, you know, I put everything into you guys. And when you're doing well, that is my reward, right? That's what I'm here for.
0: Good morning, Corla. You are on the air. Okay. You can give us a call back at 297-1027 if you have any questions. Good morning, caller. You are on the air. Good morning, caller.
1: Oh, my goodness.
0: Okay, caller. Okay. Perhaps you do not want to be on the air. I'm going to give you my cell phone number. It is 537-7467 because some people may not be comfortable with speaking on the air,
1: but they're calling again.
0: Good morning, caller. You are on the air.
1: Can't hear.
0: Yes, so I'm not sure what's happening, but the phone lines are really, really lighting up. I'm answering them, but there's been no response. We'll try this again.
2: Hello?
0: Good morning, caller. Yes, you are on the air. How are you doing this morning?
2: Hi, good morning. My name is Patricia. Hi, Dr. Fontan. Good morning.
1: Good morning.
0: Hi, Patricia.
2: Hi. So, I'm just driving to my work and I'm listening to Dr. Fontan. Like, usually I know when she's near.
0: Patricia's my resin girl down there in St. George's. Shout out to Patricia.
2: Hey. And so I just want to give a reach out to Dr. Fontan. I'm grateful for the rest of my life. And I know there's a lot of people there listen. Dr. Fontan, yes, she listens. She listens to us when we go to her with the problem, with something is not, we're not feeling good with us. And I can say, yes, she's listened. And she helped me for this last few years with my neuropathy. Nobody else can do that before. Neuropathy is a chronic pain in the nerves. So her and Dr. Anna Pinton for the pain clinic, they are the two, the best ones in Ireland. I don't say we have good doctors in Ireland, but not all take the time to listen and try to help us. And I'm just calling to say again, once again, I appreciate a lot what Dr. Fontan do to me. And if somebody's out there with a problem, with a pain, and think it's normal, it's not, just go see her. She can help. She's very gift. Thank Dr. Fontan is very, very gift.
0: Patricia, so, thank you so much for your review. We truly appreciate it.
1: Thank you so much. Thank you.
2: But it is true, Dr. Fontan. It is. She's the one. Help me. And I went to different people. They said, they cannot help me. I went to her. Well, I'm here for a lot of time already. I'm since in Ireland. She's my daughter for something else, like for thyroid. But she can help me with the different things. You know, she's my daughter, 100%, everything. Because if I tell her, I don't feel good, she understand. And she go under the rock and she can help. Dr. Fontan, you're not just a person out there for winning your money. You're there, you're a good human being and you're there to help people. I can see you enjoy what you do for with your work, but you're not just there because you want to win your money. You're there to help. You're a good human being. And sorry, my English. But yeah. And some people don't appreciate that, but you did change my life 100%. If you do not help me, I cannot have, like I said, I cannot have my place today open.
1: Yeah, it's such a fabulous little shop. I love it.
2: Nobody is a chronic pain, and it's not just a pain. It's you cannot live, you cannot walk, you cannot have a normal life. And you are one of the daughters. You there for me, and I'm here because of you. You and the daughter Ana Pinto, and that is the truth. So, yeah, I keep saying, I don't care. If I heard you again, I will call. People need to know if someone here in the island really can help us, you know? And I'm so grateful.
0: Yes.
1: So you're welcome. Grateful. You're so welcome. I do want to say that one of the super things was what I will do. Bye, Patricia. I'll see you soon. If I can't help, I will refer. That's something, I think it's the fact that it's just knowing when you're limited, and, I will make a referral.
0: And I have also heard my bishop at church say this a lot of times, which is very true. We have the resources here, but if people are not willing to do what the experts here are telling them, then good morning, Coley, you're on the... Good morning, Coley. You're on the air.
1: Oh, my goodness.
0: It's okay. But yes, we have experts in so many different areas here in the beautiful islands of Bermuda. And that...
1: we're very lucky. We are really lucky. I think we punch above our weight here. We're 60,000 people. And if you went to a town in the United States of 60,000 people, you would not have several cardiologists, gastroenterologists, internal medicine, orthopedic surgeons, dermatologists. We are really, really well provided for here. Of course, there are things we can't do. And there are things where, if you've never seen something, and you need to ask for help, right? So we are really, really lucky that we have access to some of the best hospitals in the world, in the East Coast of the US, the UK, Canada. So we're really lucky. And I still use my contacts. I still call my professors in London. Some of them are retiring now because I'm 51.
0: and not looking 51.
1: That's right. But yeah, it's, it is really important to still have those resources and ask for help when you don't know what the answer is.
0: Is there any special quote or tip that you would like to leave us with today?
1: Well, my ethos really is a physician's goal should be to put themselves out of a job.
0: She told me that. Yeah, I can see that.
1: Yeah. So if I can get someone to the point where they don't need me, that's a real win.
0: Wow. That is a powerful one.
1: So...
0: Because there will always be someone else that would need your services.
1: Yes, there is a bit of a conveyor belt with people who could do better with many, many different things. It's not necessarily something that they have control over. Like you said, what you don't know, it can be, once you learn it, it can be really powerful in helping your life to be better. Yeah.
0: And thank you so much. And we've had Dr. Fontaine. Can you share your information with us once again?
1: Sure.
0: For our wonderful listening audience this morning?
1: Yeah. So the office is at 63 Victoria Street, which is just around the corner here. It's opposite the St. Paul's AME Church. The telephone number is 232-2027. The email is info@fmg.bm. What else? We have a website, which is fountainhealthbermuda.com. We have Instagram. We have Facebook. We have LinkedIn, but I ignore it. It's just too many things to keep up with, right?
0: And so, what are your operational hours?
1: Nine till five, basically.
0: Nine to five. And is that Monday to 7 days a week?
1: No, gosh.
0: I know, she's resting well.
1: See, I'm trying to rest on the weekends. But I also want to say that we have a team there. We have a dietitian, Monica Tessera, who's Bermudian. She's diabetes certified and bariatric certified, bariatric being weight management. And then we have a nurse. Eve is there on Wednesdays, and Erica's there on Fridays. And then we have Gabby, who's my medical assistant, and we have Deshalay, who's my front desk. We have Grace, who is in Uganda on the phone, answering the phone for us. She's actually a public health nurse. She's a master's of public health, and she's really, really wonderful. And then I have other people who are supporting me all the time. But those are the people who you would come into contact with as part of the clinical team.
0: I want to say thank you once again, Dr. Fontaine. It is a pleasure, and we're looking forward to having you back.
1: Thanks so much for having me.
0: We'll see you back in a month.
1: That's right.
0: It is the first Tuesday of every month. Yeah. Dr. Fontaine will be in our studio live on air with us. But you can certainly contact her at all that wonderful information that she provided. It was a pleasure.
1: Thanks for having me.
0: You're so very welcome. So this one is for you all. Listen, we are learning about ourselves and staying healthy. But Dr. Fontaine wants you all to remember this. She wants you to live a little.
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1: Wait.
0: Absolutely. That's who that is. That is Live a Little. You want to live a little. 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We have another great hit coming up for you all today and is Simple Blessings. 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
0: We're going to do this quick. Come on, we got to roll through this.
2: Yes, we are going to do this quick one. 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

I want you all to know out there this morning that it is the simple things. It's certainly the simple things. I'll see you all back here tomorrow morning.

0: Yes, I want to let you all know it's the simple things, but I want to let you all know that Inter Island Communications is celebrating their 22nd anniversary. 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And tickets are now on sale. We look forward to celebrating with you our 22nd anniversary. How you all doing out there this morning? It is just about 9:15. Yes, it certainly is. I trust that you all had a great day. It was great being with you all. I have a great one for you, and this one is by Pastor Mike. Hey, Brad Carnell, this one is for you.
1: I don't know what you're going through, but we stopped by to tell you,
0: Max. This one is for you.
1: Your destiny, your promise, your future.
0: Valerie Rose, this one is for you.
1: You might as well

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1: I love God. You love God. What's wrong with you? I love God. You love God. What's wrong with you?

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1: Let me hear the worshipers!

I know that I have broken your laws, and my sin has separated me from you. I am truly sorry, and now I want to turn away from my past sinful life towards you. Please forgive me and help me avoid sinning again. I believe your Son, Jesus Christ, died for my sins, was resurrected from the dead, is alive, and hears my prayer. I invite Jesus to become the Lord of my life, to rule and reign in my heart from this day forward. Please send your Holy Spirit to help me and to do your will for the rest of my life. In Jesus' name I pray.

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0: 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That's a good place to bless Him. 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

0: That's right, family. 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He's got his hands on you. You got that right. Well, good morning to you on a tender-hearted Tuesday here in the worship room with yours truly, Evangelist Nikita Robinson. Yes, it's still raining outside. 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Well, look, good morning to you. Bom dia. 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Junachimo. And borda. I got it? All right, good. Don't give me no more. look, I'm like, don't give me no more. Anyway, good morning to your family on this Tenderhearted Tuesday. Let's go ahead and officially open up with the Lord's Prayer here in the worship room. Our Father, who art in heaven, hallowed be thy name. Thy kingdom come, thy will be done on earth as it is in heaven. Give us this day our daily bread, and forgive us of our trespasses, as we forgive those who trespass against us. And lead us not into temptation, but deliver us from evil. For thine is the kingdom, the power, and the glory, forever and ever. Amen. Amen, amen, amen. As I mentioned, it's a Tenderhearted Tuesday. Ephesians 4:32 says, What does it tell us to do? To be kind to one another, tenderhearted, sympathetic, and forgiving of one another, even as God in Christ forgave. That's right, you. Uh-huh, you and me, you and I, yes. Oh my goodness. Today's also a Transform Tuesday. I love this. Romans 12:2 says, and be not conformed to this world. Mm-hmm. How many of us are being conformed to this world? Mm-hmm. He says, and be not, but be ye transformed by what? The renewing of your mind, that you may prove what is that good and acceptable and perfect will of God. You got that? All right, good. So we got to go ahead and renew our minds on a daily basis in, with, and through the Word of God. So for those of you that are new to the worship room, welcome, welcome, welcome. My regulars already know what's going on, so welcome back to my regulars. What typically happens, though, is that our local listeners call into our local number, which is 297-1027, and our overseas regular listeners, anywhere in the USA, Canada, Puerto Rico, Hawaii, and the U.S. Virgin Islands, call into our toll-free number, which is 1-888-257-9086, and they call in with either their scripture of the day, their devotion, their miracle, their short testimony, a song request, back down memory lane, a poem, a song in their heart, a prayer, prophetic word, revelation, their shout-outs, their triumphs, their words of encouragement, their take note of, their did you know, their reflection, thanks and praise, and they're just a reminder. Morning shout-out going out to my one body in Christ, Movement for God's Purpose family. Yeah, we had our postmortem, Bermuda Day postmortem, and yep, on to the next. Yeah, absolutely on to the next. Oh, well, family, I've got God's Got Me Here on Magic 102.7. I'll come back after that song, and I will open up the phone lines for each and every one of you, okay? So keep it here. We'll be right back. It's Magic.
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got me. I don't want nobody else to have me but God. I don't know about you, but what? God certainly got me. My morning, everyday shout-outs going out to my Shelly Bay swimmers. Oh, did you make it out this morning? Sunrise swimmers, dawn swimmers, day on your head swimmers, pool pals, Saturday dolphin solo swimmers, the mermaids, mermans, Clearwater pontoons, Horseshoe Bay, shouting out to you. And because today's Tuesday, you know I like to shout out to my senoritas and my senoritos, and some of them are part of the Hibiscus Garden Club, Special People Seniors Club, SDA Sunshine Club, Lobster Ladies, Happy Seniors Club, 50+, Golden Elite, West End Home League, North Street Home League, St. George's Home League, the Joy Club, the Young at Heart, In the Dugout, the Nitpickers, and the RAA Seniors Club. Shouting out to each and every one of you for sure. 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Oh, yeah, the interview I was supposed to have this morning at 10:30, they are going to reschedule, and that's our family from Mirrors. 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And then on Friday at 1:35, we got our Magic Spotlight. Sean will be coming in, calling in. So looking forward to that here in the worship room on Magic 102.7. All right, family. Hey, we got to get the body moving, especially me. Mm-hmm. Especially with the days I don't go swimming, Tuesdays and Thursdays. I definitely got to get the body moving. Hello. Hello, hello, hello. And I was just thinking, so Monday, Wednesdays, Fridays, and now Saturday mornings, I go swimming. And then Sundays, I'm dancing in church. So, hey, that's cool, right? So I got to get the other days, Tuesdays and Thursdays, covered. I don't normally do some other exercise, but yeah. So let's get the body moving right about now. You ready? All right, family, here we go. Here we go. Back, two, three, four, and front. Two, three, four, and back. Two, three, four, and front. Two, three, four, to the right. Two,

0: That's right, family. God is not through blessing you. He absolutely is not. No way, no how. Well, phone lines are open. 297-1027 is the number to call, or 1-888-257-9086. Good morning to you guys. You guys, want to remind you of the 10th annual 24-hour community prayer room. And thank you to Sisters Lauren King and Sisters Eugenie Utterbridge that stopped by, who are participating in it, to tell us about it. And their participation, get it out, Nikita, and their support, of course. I'm going to come back to this phone lines are ringing. And good morning, Magic 102.7.
1: And good morning to you, my darling.
0: Good morning, Sister Molly from the West. How are you this morning?
1: I'm sorry, thank you. How are you?
0: Everybody? Everybody's good. Everybody's good, thank you.
1: Good. I would like to wish my cousin, Sandra Proctor, a happy 72nd birthday today.
0: Sandra Proctor is 72 today. Happy 72nd birthday, Sandra Proctor.
1: So everybody calls her Sandy.
0: Sandy, yes. A.K.A. Sandy Sandra Proctor. Got it. All right. Happy birthday, Sandy.
1: And good morning to Aunt Caroline, Brother Simmons, my caregiver Keeper. Who else? Everybody in Bermuda.
0: Everybody in Bermuda?
1: Get well, Carmen Bean.
0: Okay.
1: Uncle Greg and Aunt Jan. And everybody else that's sick, including myself.
0: All right, darling. Amen. She said, look, including myself.
1: And
0: that's,
1: you know,
0: right.
1: What I want to hear.
0: Is it that song called Happy, H-A-P-P-Y? Is that how you spell it?
1: That's right.
0: That's the one. Well, it's on my list, darling.
1: Thank you.
0: Thank you. Go ahead. I'll see you later.
1: See you later. And
0: don't let nobody water down your Jesus. Appreciate that, Sister Molly from the West. Thank you so very, very, very, very much. All right, you guys, as I was saying, you're invited. Sister Molly, you're invited as well to the 10th annual 24-hour community prayer room. And come and be part of this powerful time of prayer, unity, and intercession. Together we shine His light, okay? So Saturday, June the 6th. So Friday, you stay up late Friday. As soon as that clock hits 12, boom, or you go to sleep Friday. You wake up and it is 12 o'clock midnight. We need you, family, right through to 11:59 p.m. I'm gathering some of the ladies from One Body in Christ Movement for God's Purpose, and we're going to see if we could at least take 4 to 4:30. We'll work on that. And yeah, I would love to take the whole hour, but I just got it myself and two others. We're working on it. We're working on it, Mr. Dr. Eugenia Robinson. We certainly are. So, family, for more information, and I know you want to take part because this is for our island family, call 536-2725. We cannot get together and pray enough. Trust me, we cannot. So any opportunity we can get, come together to pray, let's do it. 536-2725. Again, 536-2725. Or you can also go to her website at www.eugenialrobinson.com. EugeniaLRobinson.com. You've got it? All right, good, family. Make sure you go ahead and sign up and reserve your hour and be a part of this powerful prayer movement. Again, I'm always reminded that God's word says, if my people who are called by my name shall, number one, humble ourselves, regardless of who's organizing this, just know it's God. We've got to be obedient to God. God is calling us to come together, all of Bermuda to come together to pray. Let's do this together. It's 24 hours. Pick whatever hour works best for you and your congregation. Just pick an hour. Pick an hour and let's be part of this, Father and family. Let's be part of the change that we want to see by coming together. Again, if my people who are called by my name shall humble themselves, what's the second thing? Pray. Like I said, we can't pray enough. Let's be a part of this. Whether you come as an individual, you've got your 5-minute prayer ready, fine. But we'd rather you come as a body. Bring your entire assembly with you. 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I'm trying to think of all the teams we've got in our various churches. The finance team, the administrative team, whatever team you have in your church, the musicians. Bring your team to come and pray. Many hands make light work, family. So come, let's pray together, family. So if you're not a part of it, please call the number 536-2725 and ask Dr. Eugenia, what can I do? What can I do? God has not given us a spirit of fear, but of power, love, and a sound mind. I don't care if it's a one-minute prayer. A prayer is simply a conversation with God. What is it that you want to see change in Bermuda? What do you want to see transform in Bermuda? What in Bermuda you want to see get better? Put your mouth on it. Put God's word on it and watch the change happen. But until then, just be on the sidelines doing nothing but complaining. Come on, we got to change. What is it? By the renewing of our mind, God is giving us power. He has. So remove that. He has not given us a spirit of fear, but power, love, and a sound mind. That sound mind is telling you to call 536-2725 or go ahead to her website at www.eugenialrobinson.com. Come on, family. Let's sign up. Let's do this together, okay? 536-2725. If my people who are called by my name shall what? Humble themselves, pray, seek his face, turn from our wicked ways. Then he says, will I hear from heaven, forgive your sins, and heal your land. All right, you see what's going on in our land? Because we as a body of Christ have not gotten together enough to pray together, family. Let's do this together. All right, just want to encourage you. Let's do this together, family. All right? All right, just wanted to, yeah, that was on my heart this morning. All right, family. I'll come back with my scripture of the day for you here in the worship room on Magic 102.7 and open up the phone lines after Believers by Last Call. Keep it here and we'll be right back. It's Magic.
2: 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Put your hands together right here.

0: We won't stop believing. Believers, we believe in you. For we are not ashamed of the gospel of Jesus Christ. We are not. We are not ashamed of the gospel of Jesus Christ, right? Oh my goodness. Well, I was at the at book club last night online, and with Praying Women of Worth, and we are reading from the book When God Speaks by Joshua Giles. And so at the end of chapter 3, you know, he's talking about God speaks to me, you know, and he got, you know, how God speaks to us. And it's taken from Matthew 5:8, which says, "Blessed are the pure in heart, for they shall see God." And in the book, he was talking about the so many different various ways that God speaks to us. Whether it's scripture, whether it's dreams, whether it's through numbers, whether it's the preaching of the word, whether it's through books, whether it's through thoughts, whether it's through people you meet, whether it's through colors, whatever, God speaks to you. God speaks to you. And, you know, Chaplain Carmelita was emphasizing, don't get intimidated or don't try to compare yourself to someone the way someone else hears from God. Don't do that. Don't ever do that. Don't you know you are enough? You are enough for God. I know, honestly, I just, in my spirit to tell you, you are enough. You are enough. Right where you're at, you are enough. As long as you've said yes to Jesus Christ as your Lord and Savior, you are enough. Okay? You are enough. Right where you are at, you are enough. Okay? Allow God to do the changing and the transformation and the growth in you. All you have to do is seek his face every single day. Meditate on his word day and night. That's what he asks you to do. Because you and you and you, you are enough. Know that God wants to use you today and every day you're still here on this earth. God's got a plan and a purpose for you. He needs to use you. Your measure, we need your measure. We are one body in Christ. Every joint supplies. You know, our elder was reminding us that yesterday. Every joint supplies. I need you. We need you in this body of Christ, okay? You know, and you know, he's like, you need the thumb, you need the finger, you need the foot, you need the hand, you need the head, you need the ears, you need the eyes. We all, just think of it as a big puzzle. And we need you as part of that puzzle to get things right, to get things the way God wants to get things done. We need you. We need one another, family. We absolutely do. And so I was so encouraged by that word yesterday. And then we were going around asking, how does God, you know, how does God speak to you? And it's so funny because it's just various ways that God speaks to me. And so this year for Bermuda Day, we wore the color yellow. And, you know, we were putting forth different colors and different things like that. And I saw the garment. God showed me the garment. I was looking through Instagram. Was it? No, Instagram. She's not on Instagram. Instagram, Facebook, somewhere. I was looking through. No, Etsy. We had used this designer for the past 2 years. We were going to use her again. And I saw the garment. God said, that's the garment. I'm like, yeah. He said, that's the garment. And knowing what the theme was for Bermuda Day, it was for the culture. So we put believers for the culture. And we were not only talking about Bermudian believers, we were talking about believers around the world. So you saw our garment was yellow and had the various flags of the world on our garment. And so it took me back to, believe it or not, the first time we did Bermuda Day. And we were like, oh, we're going to wear t-shirts and shorts. And God, and I went to sleep. God was like, couldn't sleep. God was like, No, you're not. I came back to the team. I said, God said, no t-shirts. No way. He said, I want you to wear a beautiful garment. I want you to wear a beautiful garment. Okay. As much as the world puts into Bermuda Day, what are you as believers putting into Bermuda Day? Okay. I'm like, okay, God. And so we wore this beautiful yellow overlay and we all just happened to, well, I said, everybody's got their whites because we wasn't, you know, we just started out, right? So it was just like, look, as long as you can buy this beautiful, it was a beautiful yellow sequin overlay that some of us still have today. And the theme for that year, I'm sorry, that's why I just say, be obedient to God. The theme for that year was hospitality. And when I looked up the color yellow, yellow represents hospitality. And I was like, God, look how you work. And guess what? At Radnor Road Christian Fellowship tomorrow evening, Pastor Troy is going to be speaking on hospitality. I'm like, God, look at you. Oh my goodness. Look at you. Look at you. Look at you. I just get so excited about how he just lines everything up. I really, really do. So yeah, Pastor Troy, 6:30 tomorrow is going to be, if you want to stop by, Radnor Road Christian Fellowship is going to be talking about hospitality. So to God be the glory. But yeah, family, allow God to use you. You are worthy. You really are. And just continue to allow him to use you. He said, those that come with him pure in heart shall hear him. You shall hear him because you're coming and you're seeking his face. It says, seek ye first the kingdom of God and his righteousness, and all these things shall be added unto you. So just wanted to encourage you with that, as I was encouraged last night. Last night, I just wanted to sit back, listen to everyone else. Because after talking all day, I don't want to get on there. I don't want to get on there and talk. You know, my husband wants me to talk. I don't want to talk either. When this is your job to talk, trust me, a lot of times you just want to sit back, relax, and just soak it in, okay? And so don't think I'm being, what is it, unsociable? No, Nikita wants to just sit back, relax, and listen. My job is talking. So when I see y'all, I mean, I want to talk much. Hi, how you doing? Good. Da-da-da. We're good. I listen, though. Anyway, look, you guys. We just have believers with last call. Believers, we're calling you out to our fifth Sunday worship assembly. You guys know we're joining Heritage Worship Center, and it was initially scheduled for May 31st, but because of the weather, we've switched it to June the 28th, and we are going to be in Victoria Park, family. I'll come back and tell you more. Phone lines are ringing. Good morning, Magic 102.7.
1: 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I was just wondering the artist of that name, of the song, God's Not Through Blasting You.
0: That's Keith Lee, Bermuda's own Keith Lee.
1: Keith Lee?
0: Yes, Keith Lee.
1: AK, thank you so much. Have an amazing day.
0: You have an amazing day as well. Thank you for calling. I appreciate that. Amen. Appreciate you.
1: Yeah.
0: All right, God bless you. Oh my God, I didn't even get your name. My apologies. Thank you, because I don't think I heard your voice, but she was like, so who's that? Keith Lee. Yeah, God's Not Through Blessing You, Bermuda's own Keith Lee. And I'm so excited this year. Thank you, caller, because you just brought it to my remembrance, is that, you know, we ministered to that song at Loyal Hill, and we do a different song first, and then when we get down to the bottom, we do two songs. We can't not leave Loyal Hill without doing God's Not Through Blessing You, Bermuda Line Dance. And I'm praying that one day we can get Keith Lee to tell you to sing the movements to his song, to sing the movements we organize. Yeah, so when you hear the song, Keith Lee, we need to do a remix of God's Not Through Blessing You, okay? So yeah, we need to do a remix so we could do the part where you say, you know, back, two, three, four, front, two, three, four, back. So we could, you know, I don't have to say it anymore. It'll be in the song. So God's Not Through Blessing You remix. So if you guys, anybody out there, producer, whatever, want to help Keith Lee do that remix, can you do that for me, please? I appreciate it. I really do. So we need the God's Not Through Blessing You remix, because it's going to be the Bermuda Line Dance. Yeah? All right, cool. I put it out there. Somebody catch it free in Jesus' name. All right, you guys, look, we're going to be again at Taking It to the Streets, and we'll also call it the Fifth Sunday Worship Assembly, where it's a collaboration with Heritage Worship Center. It's now been rescheduled to the end of this month, June, the last Sunday in this month, June the 28th. They're going to start at 11 a.m. Now, you're welcome to bring your whole church assembly. It's welcome, 11 a.m., June the 28th. Otherwise than that, if you want to come a little later, I'm going to be there as the MC at 11, but they're going to have their usual worship service, and the other part after their service and everything, I believe it starts at 1 o'clock. They're going to take a break like between 12:30 to 1, and then 1 o'clock, we're going to have so much of praise and worship. We're really excited about it. And then at 2 o'clock, we're going to start with the prayer. Thank you, thank you. You know what? I gotta say thank you so much. Bishop Nicholas Dill, like as soon as I sent the email out to say, hey, Bishop Nicholas Dill, the date is changed to June the 28th, he came back and said, check my calendar. I'm available. Put me down. I'm like, you got back to me already? Thank you. And, you know, I just love it when people get back to me that quick. Otherwise than that, I got to do some follow-ups. So, yeah, I got to do lots of follow-up. But he got back to me that quick. So thank you, Bishop Nicholas Dill, for saying you'll be available to June the 28th. I really, really appreciate that. Honestly, really, really, really do. I really do. Thank you so very, very much. So Victoria Park, family, It's going to be a clothing drive, fun for the family, ministry of song and dance, fun activities for all. It's going to be vendors there, so you can purchase food while you're there. So that's why we said bring the entire family. We've got free medical screenings that are going to take place there as well. Again, at Victoria Park from 11 a.m. to 4 p.m. New date is Sunday, June the 28th, family. And we're looking forward to seeing your face in the place, okay? All right, good. Yeah, yeah, yeah. 10:54 here in the worship room on Magic 102.7. We've got Trust in God lined up for you. And then I'll come back and tell you about, wait, well, I could tell you about these events now. Hot 107.5 and Inter Island Communication. You know what's going on, family, right? Yeah, yeah, yeah. It's our 22nd anniversary celebration and buffet. Performances by Jesse Seymour, Olivia Hamilton, Mr. Dredd, Samantha Smith, Original Live Wires, The Soul Sisters, which of course includes former Bermuda Idol winner Rakisha Benz. So yeah, yeah, yeah. And then, it's taking place on Sunday, July the 5th at the Cedar Bridge Courtyard. You know, I love it there. I love that courtyard. I do, I do, I do. And it'll be nicely decorated for you guys when you come in. Again, the time is 6:30 p.m. Tickets are $85. It is a buffet. It's a celebration and a buffet for $85. Man, there you go. I mean, sometimes brunch costs that. And that's brunch with no entertainment. I'm just saying. So it's $85. You get a buffet and you get a beautiful celebration. Come and help us celebrate our 22nd anniversary, family. We appreciate you. Again, 6:30 p.m. Tickets are sold at Heart and Magic Headquarters here in the BIU building. 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So wanted to share that information with you here on Magic 102.7. I'm about to say Hot 107.5 because it's Hot 107.5 and IIC's 22nd anniversary. All right, family, we'll be right back. Keep it here. I've got Trust in God on Magic 102.7. It's the worship room.

0: I trust in God. You trust in God. We trust in God because what? He will never fail. To God be the glory. I love God. I do. I absolutely do. Excuse me. And, you know, with One Body in Christ Movement for God's Purpose, he gives us, you know, different ideas and things. And I'm just looking at our calendar and sometimes it gets full. It gets really full. But we just want to be obedient, you know, obedient servants to God and, you know, to go and do what he's calling us to do. So for those of you that follow One Body in Christ Movement for God's Purpose, we just want to say thank you, thank you, thank you as we follow God. So this year, he's giving us the Bermuda third annual wave offering. It's going to be a waterfront worship experience. Once the actual location is confirmed, we will let you know. Okay, we're putting the funds in to go purchase, you know, the area. But just to let you know, it's taking place next week, Saturday, June the 13th from 12 noon to 2 p.m. Again, from 12 noon to 2 p.m. The purpose of this experience is to unify with other believers. So we want you to all to come on out on Saturday, June the 13th from 12 noon to 2 p.m., 2 hours, to offer up worship unto the Lord. That's the second, to unify other believers, to offer up worship unto the Lord, to intercede for our island, our nation, and to share the gospel of Jesus Christ. Experience is going on all over the world, in Africa, United States. It's going on all over the world. 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And so that's why it's called the Wave Offering Waterfront Worship. And we're looking forward to it, really looking forward to it. So we want to invite you out to bring your flags, bring your instrument, bring your streamers. We're going to have a 2-hour playlist that will be going on. Nothing is choreographed, but you know, if One Body in Christ Movement for God's Purpose here, a particular song they know, that part we might just go break out in that. But otherwise, in that family, honestly, it's free worship. 12 noon to 2 p.m. Saturday, June the 13th. Next week, Saturday, save the date. Once we confirm our exact waterfront location, we will let you know. But family in Hamilton, we're looking forward to it. Absolutely. And, you know, it had me thinking of the word today, you know, transform your mind, you know, like renew your mind. What is God calling you to do? Well, he's calling us to do a wave offering for him, to give him honor and glory. We know what's happening during this month of June. And so we want to go give God all honor, all glory, and all praise. So join us Saturday, June 13th, 12 noon to 2 p.m., okay? All right, good. I'll tell you more information as the date gets closer, but right now I just wanted you to go ahead and save that date if you don't mind, okay? I just certainly wanted you to go ahead and do that. Well, let's go ahead and officially get into the 11 o'clock book club hour that's being brought to you by my wonderful sponsors, Brown & Co. All right, family, we'll be right back. It's magic.
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0: I had to smile. Move More Bermuda, I love it. 50 years and older, I qualify. I was like 50, 100, nope. Oh my goodness, I can see me now. No, I can't. No, I was more of like a long distance. And I knew they have a long distance race, but yeah. My doctor at one time said, Nikita, if you want to save your knees, I'm like, yeah, you better take up swimming. Then, hey, I didn't do it right away. I was like, swimming? No way. It wasn't until COVID. I was like, all right, I wanted to save my knees, right? I'm like, Lord, okay. I just had to smile. What you got? 50, 100, shot put, all of that? You go ahead. I know. Who is it? Valerie Rose took part in that. A couple of you took part in that last year. Well, go for it. Do it, you guys. I'm excited for you. Absolutely. For those of you keeping yourself fit enough to take part in that, go for it. Yeah, and the swag packs are nice, too. I must admit, they gave me one time they came in for an interview. I got a swag pack. I was like, ooh, I love it. Or it was, yeah, it was. Mm-hmm. So anyway, we're officially now in the 11 o'clock book club hour. We are, family. And Brown & Co. is located on Front Street, Reed Street, and Queen Street. Wherever you get the parking, best parking spot, you go there. Got it? All right, good. Now, Me One, the autobiography of Paulo Camarca Fego, is still the book of the month. I said, I got to finish it. And I definitely have to finish it. After what I read to you yesterday about when he went over to China, I'm like, China or Japan? Now, don't get too confused. China, I think it was, right? I was like, oh, my, this man. Then to Australia, and then I'm like, wow, this man was like certainly before his times, wasn't he? Oh, my goodness. So anyway, and I'm excited because I have the books in the back of my car. I have to drop them to Brown & Company, but there's one more thing I still need done. So I'm just waiting for this one more thing, which is kind of out of my control, but that one more thing to get done, and then I'll be able to deliver the books at Brown & Company, right? Yeah, every home needs this book. My goodness, this, yeah, just to encourage you that when God gives you a gift, to use it, and he encouraged us to help, you know, wherever we are. We're to give back with our gifts. Wherever we are to give back. So, yeah, excited about this book. And I was, you know, reading some excerpts to my husband. He's like, who's that guy? And then I read some to our intern, Amaya. I think it was Amaya. Faria and Amaya yesterday. And Faria was like, is he still alive? I said, unfortunately, he's not. And he's one of our national heroes when I was telling them about Paulo Camarca Fego. But, yeah, wow. Yeah. We, some way, somehow, need to let our children know more about his great works that he certainly did, just to encourage them that even though you're from this tiny island of Bermuda, you know, we've got all our national heroes, of course, that we can certainly be proud of, but to let them know, you know, hey, that gift that God's give you is within you, so go ahead and use it for his honor and for his glory, yeah? All right, good. Just wanted to, yeah, I'm just encouraged by it. Absolutely encouraged by whose shoulders we stand on here in Bermuda. All right, the book of the month for the Big Bowtie Book Club for June is The Briar Club by Kate Quinn. For more information, you can email libraryevent@gov.bm or call 295-2905. I've told them that, well, I would like to make it up to them because I wasn't able. May was just such a busy month for me. I wasn't able to participate, so I'm looking at all the books they've got for the rest of the year. July, they've got I Am Not Sidney Poitier by Percival Everett, but I know, wow, great actor, so maybe. And then August, they've got The Woman by Kristen Hanna. September, they've got The Retirement Plan by Sue Hensenbergs. October, they'll be reading Necessary Fiction by Elagosa Usundi Day. And in November, they'll be reading Summerized Garden by Gail Tsukiyama. So, yeah, I've got to figure out which other book that I would join them with to make up for not visiting them in May. Yeah, I wish that, yeah. But anyway, I'm gonna get there. I do join Praying Women of Worth occasionally. I do. Some Mondays I'm like, oh, it's Monday, you guys. But anyway, I joined last night. The book they're reading is When God Speaks by Joshua Giles. For more information and to join their book club, you can call 538-1488. Again, that's 538-1488. All right, family, guess what? We now get to get to your medley of the day. Well, this medley, first medley, is just one song. It's a, yeah, so normally medleys are like 6 minutes long, whatever, right? Because each song is like maybe 3 minutes, right? So I'll play, well, no, not 6 minutes long. The medley I'll do like 9 minutes long, right? Right. So I'll do like three songs at 3 minutes each. But no, this one song is one medley time, all right? So we're going to go to what's next on your list, which is Nobody Greater, the remix, okay? and it features B.B. Winers and Tasha Cobbs-Leonard, so no wonder, yeah. So that's coming up next. But before I get to that song, I certainly wanted to go ahead and open up the phone lines, family. The number is 297-1027 or 1-888-257-9086 for those of you anywhere in the USA, Canada, Puerto Rico, Hawaii, or the U.S. Virgin Islands. So phone lines are not ringing, so that means you guys are good. All right, then, hey, let's get our praise on with Nobody Greater. We all know this one.
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4: This is a song I should have got.

come up here for a second, Tasha Cobb. I love you.

I got it. You got it too? I got it. Woo! That's Nobody Greater Remix featuring B.B. Winans and Tasha Cobbs. That's Vishal Mitchell here in the Worship Room on Magic 102.7. And that's one of your song requests. And so, yep, taking it from your song request list. Thank you, thank you, thank you. I got it. I got it. Now, if there's someone listening in and you don't got it, you don't got Jesus, you know, you got milk, what? Do the body good. You got Jesus. Do the body eternal life. You got Jesus. Oh, my goodness. You got Jesus. You got heaven. You got Jesus. You got peace that surpasses all understanding. You got Jesus. You got life everlasting. You got Jesus. You got anyway. Yes, you got salvation. You got salvation if you've got Jesus. If you don't have Jesus, you don't have salvation. So let's go ahead. And God said, you know, or Jesus said, I'm the way, the truth, and the life. Jesus said, I'm the way, the truth, and the life. No man can come unto the Father but by me. That's the door. So if you want, I got it. I know I got it. I want to make sure you got it. All right. So just follow along with me. Just say, Heavenly Father, I accept that I've sinned and fallen short of your glory. I believe in my heart.

grow and grow and grow. Study to show yourself approved unto God. Yes, that's what you do. All right, family. We're studying, all right, right about now. 11:25 here in the Book Club Hour, brought to you by Brown & Co. The book of the month is Me One, the autobiography of Paulu Kamaraka Fago. And man, the more I read this book, now, we all have our struggles and issues in life. This man's one. Whew, he used some colorful language. Did he ever? I'm just going to let you know in advance, he did. But besides that, when we concentrate on the good that he did, what? Let me tell you, where am I going? He starts to talk about, okay, I just get so excited about what he does, right? So I'm going to read a couple of things to you. This is from page 241. One such communication was from the indigenous people of Australia, specifically the Aborigine Advancement League. They wrote about their problem of not being allowed to participate in the so-called universal adult suffrage election process. This immediately reminded me of the Bermuda struggle for universal adult suffrage. Therefore, I replied to Mr. Bob Mazza and told him what we had done in Bermuda. We corresponded for a period of time about the issue of universal adult suffrage. The Australian government was discussing in Parliament at the same time the possibility of giving the indigenous people the right to vote. Strangely enough, it was in the same year, 1968, that Bermuda got the vote, that universal adult suffrage came to the Aborigines. Up until this point, when it came to the politics of Australia, the Aborigines were a non-entity. This is discussion. This is, he said, people were constantly writing to him that were going through distress and just so many different things, racism, they're going through it all. And this was a man they called for help. So now in 1975, he said, New Hebrids, now known as the Republic of Vanuatu, as a volunteer. I'd been invited by the then National Party of the New Hebrids, now known as Vanuatu Party. This country was ruled jointly by the French and the British. When I arrived, I met with my host, particularly the chairman of the party, Father Walter Linney, and his officers. I asked him during our discussions if there was a place or island where we could train people away from the city and where the authorities would not bother them. And there was an island called Umbe. And then he said what they did was we got materials and tools, we made a shopping list, and the whole concept was of training of dropouts, those who could not get a space in secondary school. And so what they did, it was a lot of young people completing primary school, but then there were very few places for them to continue with secondary level education. So he says, what? Oh, I got something. I could train them, right? So they got all the supplies they needed and went to the island of Umbe. He said the journey took practically the whole day. This is what they did. He said, this is what he does. He said, whenever I go into a country, I look around to see what food is available because one needs food for energy to do work. In the New Hebrews, there was plenty of food available, but what they needed was money for processed food additives such as cooking oil, salt, and sugar. These same commodities were present, but the people did not have the adequate knowledge needed to produce these commodities for themselves from natural resources. I began to teach them how to extract oil from coconut in a more efficient manner. The process of it, he goes on about how simple it is, but I want to go on. I don't want to stay there, right? Then he had said, oh, let's make soap. To make soap, you can mix oil with caustic soda or lye. Now, they did not have money to spend on caustic soda or lye, but I showed them how lye could be made from wood ash. He talks about how he did that and taught them how to do it. I'm like, oh, what? Right? He kept teaching them. And it was like, wow, it was amazing. Anyway, he says, after teaching the people how to make soap, to extract salt from the sea and sugar from sugar cane, the people started to refuse to buy these commodities from the village shops. Thus, these items were staying on the store shelves. And after I had been there for about a month and a half, or possibly 2 months, the distributors in the shops in the various villages on the different islands started to question why people were not buying goods like they used to. Some people replied that there was a black man, a scientist on the island of Umbe, teaching the people how to make sugar, salt, and oil.

Well, that's where the trouble starts. I'm not going to tell you about his deportation, how it took place and all of that. You're going to have to read that on page 243 and the rest yourself. But see that? He was doing good. Like, that's what he did. You know, that's his philosophy. You know? That was his, always give back. Always give back to the society wherever we are. So wherever someone said they needed help, he went there and he helped. Give back, family. Give back. Make sure we're all giving back. Yep, give back. Me one. When they're available again in Brown & Co., I will let you know. But for the rest of you that already have the book in your home, open it, start reading it. Do not let the size of the book get you overwhelmed. Trust me, you can just read, you know, as many pages as you like. Plus, there's lots and lots of pictures in the book as well. There are. But just to read his story, absolutely amazing. And these are shoulders that we stand on here in Bermuda. Paulo Camaraca Fago, a.k.a. Dr. Roosevelt Brown. All right, coming up next, we're getting back to your medley. But first, let me remind you of the various departments in Brown & Co. and some of the highlights, okay? The Bookmark, Glaze Cafe, Hallmark, Shoecase, Lifestyle, Tourism, Front Street, Home and Wellness. Got it? All right, good. Queen Street, the highlighting local vendor. Bermuda Patches. 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She's got the Bermuda Slang t-shirts and the Bermuda Patches t-shirts as well. Books that are highlighting The Silent Patient by Alex Michaelides, I believe. You've got Just Between Us Girls by Trisha Lares. And Legally Smart Boys, also by Trisha Lares. Legally Smart Boys, it's a guide designed to help young male teenagers understand the law, their rights, and how to make choices that protect their future. Go ahead and purchase that book and put it in one of our young men's hands. Also, Just Between Us Girl is an empowering guidebook written specifically for young teenage girls to help them build confidence and navigate the complexities of growing up. All right, so go ahead, check it out. You've got Be Careful, you got Be Smart, you've got Be Aware. All right, this book provides essential guidance on real-world legal concepts they might face, such as cyberbullying, online risk, and harassment, while inspiring them to protect their mental health, find their self-worth, and become future leaders. Those books are more available at Brown & Co. Got it? All right, let's go ahead and get to your next medley. It won't be just one song like last time. We've got The Prayer coming up. We've got I Give It Up by Wes Morgan. And remember yesterday, Nurse Chelsea called in. I'm getting to your song. She says, If You Don't Bless It by Spill House. So that's going to be the third song in the medley coming up next here in the worship room on Magic 102.7. So keep it here. We'll be blessed. Phone lines are open. You guys are good? 297-1027 or 1-888-257-9086. I know you're taking in all I just read. And as soon as the books are available at Brown & Co., I will let you know, okay? Keep it here. We'll be right back. It's magic.

Nurse Chelsea, girl, thank you. No, no. Oh my goodness, I'm here. It's so emotional. But I know there's some things that God wants us to let go. If he don't bless it, we got to let it go. And we got to realize that his thoughts and his ways are so much higher than ours. Even when it hurts, to let it go. But if he don't bless it, you got to let it go. You know, sometimes we're in relationships that God doesn't want us to be. You know, we're doing things that God doesn't want to do. We got to let it go. You know, I understand. Trust me, I understand the temptations of this world. You know, I do. I understand the temptations of this world. I absolutely do. And there's some things that we know God doesn't approve of, and he doesn't want us to be in it, and he's not going to bless it. He's not going to bless it. I saw someone write that said, remember, there's a blessing closed doors, you know. And Nurse Chelsea, girl, don't call me. This is a joke. Don't call me with no more songs like that no more. And getting me all emotional and stuff, but it's true. You know, God, let me learn to settle where you put me, to settle in certain things. God, God, I pray not just for myself, but I'm praying over all of you as well, that we learn to listen, that we learn to wait, that we learn to follow his direction, that we continue to learn to trust God, you know. Man, oh man, that was your medley, Nurse Chelsea. I'm going to get her when I see her. So that was If You Don't Bless It by Spillhouse. Wow. If you don't bless it, God, we're still going to be okay if you don't bless it. And we're going to learn to let go and go the other way when you tell us, you know. Hey, we know. Gate to heaven, it's narrow. The gate to hell, the gate to hell is so wide. It's so wide. But the gate to heaven, it's narrow, family. And I encourage you to take that narrow road. I absolutely do. Again, If You Don't Bless It by Spillhouse. Before that, I Give It Up to You. We got to give it up to him. Got to give it up to you. Got to Give It to God by Wes Morgan. And then before that, we had The Prayer by Donnie McClurkin here in the worship room on Magic 102.7. 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They've got the Glitter Cup. It's a double wall insulated, holds 20 ounces, and has a stainless steel twist-off lid and reusable plastic straw. The glitter adds more sparkle. 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I'm like, yeah, will I get back in? 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I got things to do, but I would love to get back in for sure. 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It's 11:49, family. Book Club Hour. Book of the Month, Me One by Paulo Camaraco Fego in Chapter 11. And he, of course, is telling, teaching the people how to, in the Republic of Vanuatu, it wasn't known as that but then, but how to make soap, you know, how to make oil and just all the stuff they need, and extracting salt, you know, from the salt water. Just he taught them all that. Cooking oil, because they didn't have cooking oil, salt, and sugar. They had to purchase it. But these commodities, he said, I'll show you what to do. I'll show you what to do. He taught them how to actually extract salt from the sea and sugar from sugar cane. So you don't have to buy that no more. And then, they heard about what he was doing. So what did they do? They came and got him. Woo! You can read all about that. Yes, you can read all about that on page 243. And it's actually titled The Deportation. What was he doing? He was doing good. He was helping people. He was doing good and got deported. Man, oh man. All right, family, phone lines open.
297-1027 or 1-888-257-9086. Otherwise than that, we are going to get to one more song on your song medley list, okay? And I've got Judith Gale right now with Give Me Jesus, and we'll come back after that and officially close out the book club hour here in the worship room. I do have to do one thing. Kamika Millett, you know, she works hard with me and Deanna as well. They work hard for World Book Day, and all the staff over there. Well, it's Kamika Millett's birthday today. Happy, happy birthday, Kamika, whatever you're doing today. Have a wonderful, wonderful birthday. Actually, on Sharon over there, 27th Century, it's her birthday today as well. Ma Mills celebrating her birthday today. Happy birthday, Ma Mills. I didn't know you and Pastor Troy Thomas, who'll be giving teaching tomorrow on hospitality. It's his birthday today as well. Hey, Elizabeth Ann from the worship room. Elizabeth Ann, happy birthday to you today. Oh my goodness, so many birthdays. I have to come back and do the rest, okay? I'll come. Wait. My cousin Dee Dee over there in Boston. Deandra, she's celebrating today. Wait, Linda Adley, she's celebrating today as well. Happy anniversary to Craig and Simonette Tiro celebrating today. Silence, she's amazing with braids. Hey, Silence, happy birthday to you today as well. Dr. Crystal Clay is celebrating her birthday today. I did not mean to do that. Dr. Crystal Clay, yes. And then we've also had an early call in that Sandy, a.k.a. Sandra Proctor, she's celebrating her 72nd birthday, I believe it is today. So that's normally reserved for the 1 o'clock hour. But it's all good. It's out now. But yeah, we'll continue to do that. Like I said, Judith Gale with Give Me Jesus on your song request list. So here it is right now in the worship room on Magic 102.7.

0: That's the best thing you could do, is to give me Jesus. 11:57 here in the worship room on Magic 102.7 Book Club Hour. 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You've got Dr. Quincy Burgess. His book is Bermuda Beekeeper Calendar. Michael Leslie Robinson, Vintage Reflections and Shadows in the Trade Winds by Anthony Mahabir. I do apologize because it is 11:58 and I'm closing out this hour. I'm not able to take any phone calls right now, but I will take calls later, okay? Brown & Co. gift card. You put the amount on it that you want for that special someone, and they can go to Brown & Co. Pick, choose, and refuse. The hours are Monday to Saturday, 8:30 a.m. to 5:30 p.m. Sundays, 12 noon to 5 p.m. But for Harbor Nights, they're open until 9 p.m. Glaze Cafe is then open from 8:30 a.m. to 4 p.m. except Sundays. And the number to call Brown & Co. is 279-5442. That's 279-5442. Coming up next, family, we've got our international lunchtime gospel medley. And this Monday, Tuesday, and Thursday, it's on Charles Jenkins, yeah? And then on Wednesday, we're going to have our Sunday school song medley. And then on Fridays, we're going to have our Featured Friday with a Bermudian gospel artist or local gospel artist. Last week, we featured DeAndre. Last week, Friday. And this week, Friday, we're featuring DeAndre again. Yes, we are. So that'll be on Friday. That's what's coming up this week here in the worship room on Magic 102.7 during the 12 o'clock hour. And then after that, we're going to have the news with Media Maya, the weather with Johnny Storm, and I'll be back after that with the inspirational song of the month. And then after that, I will check out my email. So if you need to email me, please do that now. My email address is Nikita, N-I-K-I-T-A at HOTT1075 Bermuda.com. For those of you on Facebook, I'm under Nikita Evans Robinson. Actually, on Facebook, I just put up just a little reel of Spring into the Arts. I put that up. I put one up today, and I'll put part two up tomorrow. Again, it's just a little reel that I put up. Just recognizing all the young people that participated last week, Thursday. So part one, and then tomorrow I'll put up part two. If you follow me on Facebook, you can certainly go ahead and check out that reel right about now. All right, so... And then after that, check out my notes. If you want to stop by and drop off notes, you can do that. Or if you want to send your note or your lunchtime shout out to the back office, Faria 297-1076, you can do that as well. And for those of you already on WhatsApp, you can hit me up now. All right, we're good? All right, good. Keep it here. We'll be right back. It's Magic 102.7, The Worship Room.
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1: 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And I'm Maya Palacio. Starting out with some long overdue news for public sector retirees. The government has tabled the Pension Increase Amendment Act of 2026, delivering on its promise of a 10% pension increase for retired public servants effective from April 1st of this year. Now here's the context that matters. Public sector pensions have been frozen since 2014. That's 12 years with no increase, while the cost of living has had impacts throughout the years. The increase was made possible by last year's stabilization of the Public Service Superannuation Fund, meaning government isn't just handing out money, it's doing so from a fund that's now on solid financial footing. Payments won't hit accounts until October, but retirees won't lose a cent. The retroactive amounts going back to April will be included. Premier David Burt framed it as recognizing the service of public sector retirees while maintaining long-term sustainability of the fund. The question moving forward is whether this is a one-off or the beginning of a regular review for a group that has waited a very long time. Turning back to a developing police investigation, Bermuda police have made a second arrest in connection with the firearms incident at the Southampton Rangers Sports Club on the night of Sunday, May 24th. A 16-year-old male was taken into custody after officers executed a warrant at a Warwick residence. This follows the first arrest made in the days after the incident. The investigation is ongoing. The police are continuing to appeal to the public for information. If you were there that night or know something that could help, reach out to Acting Detective Inspector Anika Donnell directly on 717-2250, or you can email adonnell@bps.bm. Moreover, June is HIV Awareness and Testing Month, and there's generally good news to share alongside that reminder. Bermuda has received recognition from the World Health Organization and PAHO for eliminating mother-to-child transmission of HIV. That is a significant public health milestone, the result of years of coordinated work, strong antenatal care, and families trusting the healthcare system to protect their children. Throughout June, the Sexual and Reproductive Health Clinic is offering free and confidential HIV testing. If you've been putting it off, this is a good time to go. The message from government is clear and worth repeating. When someone living with HIV is on treatment and reaches an undetectable viral load, they cannot pass the virus on. That's not just reassuring for individuals. It's one of the most important tools for reducing transmission across the community.
2: HIV services are delivered while respecting human rights and protecting individuals from discrimination. This helps ensure that people living with HIV are treated fairly and can access services without stigma. Even with progress, stigma still remains a barrier. Too many people still hesitate to get tested or seek care because they worry about how they will be treated.
1: This month is as much about that conversation as it is about the testing itself. Free, confidential, available now. Take advantage of it. Now with sports, the Bermuda Senior Men's National Team is heading to the United States, and the matchup waiting for them could be one for the history books. On June 6th, our Gombe Warriors face Cape Verde, World Cup finalists, one of the most exciting stories in international football right now, and Bermuda is stepping onto the same pitch. But first, a warm-up match on June 3rd against Rhode Island FC in the USL Championship, who is coached by none other than Bermudian Kano Smith. The squad heading over consists of Ajani Burchell, who leads the attack alongside Zico Lewis and Jace Donwa. The midfielder features Corey Sharif, Jai Tucker, and DeRosa. The Cape Verde match kicks off at 4 p.m. Eastern on June the 6th. And that's your inter-island communications news brief. 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
5: And good morning, I'm meteorologist Johnny Storm in the Weather Center. We're here on a Tuesday morning. We don't have any thunderstorm advisories in effect at the moment. However, we have a storm center located halfway between us and Florida. That storm center is associated with thunderstorm activity well to our southwest now. And the latest computer forecast models are suggesting, though, that storm center with potential storms will be moving on to the east and northeast towards us over the course of the next 24 hours. With that being the case, we very likely will see at least the potential for some developing thunder showers here for this afternoon and through tonight. The system will weaken somewhat tomorrow. A new stronger low pressure center will develop to the southwest of us tomorrow. That's going to be tracking very close to Bermuda on Thursday during the day. Heavy storms, strong, gusty, maybe 30, 40 mile an hour winds with that system. And then as that moves out, boy, does the weekend look good. A fair weather high pressure system on Saturday is building just to the northeast of us, affording us light winds. Sunday, there may be a stray shower or two, variably cloudy, but with light winds once again. So an improvement in our weekend weather. As far as the tropics are concerned, on the second day of the hurricane season, I've got a tropical wave located currently at about 55 west longitude off the northeast coast of South America, moving into the southern Windward Islands by Thursday, thereafter into the central Caribbean over the weekend. There's another tropical wave more pronounced over the central Atlantic, but a low latitude wave near the equator at 33 west. That wave is forecast to move westward into the southeast Caribbean on Saturday. Eventually, it winds up over the central and northwest Caribbean about 1 week from today, just simply as a tropical wave. Other waves to follow coming off of Africa, but of no importance. Here's our Bermuda forecast then for today. Cloudy, becoming showery, maybe even stormy this afternoon. We have a 70% chance of getting soaked with the high temperature at 75 Fahrenheit, 24 Celsius. 60% chance of showers, thunder showers possible tonight, low at 72 Fahrenheit, 22 Celsius. Tomorrow, skies are cloudy, an even stronger 70% chance of showers and thunder showers during the day. Storm center moving overhead, high tomorrow at 78 Fahrenheit, 26 Celsius. Well, then by Thursday, the weather tries to improve. Skies are partly cloudy to cloudy. Still, though, I wouldn't be surprised to see a 30% morning shower, the high Thursday at 77 Fahrenheit, 25 Celsius.
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7: 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It is 12:43, and we thank our wonderful sponsors, the Annex Toys, for bringing us this hour. Of course, they are located on the lower level of the Phoenix Center. They are the winners of the Family Favorites Award for the best toy shop. So I want to shout out, of course, to Anne Marie and her team. Coming up next, we've got God, I'm Just Grateful by Elevation Worship and Shand Lamore. I know. It was our April and our May song. I got one for June. As soon as it's all loaded up and ready to go, I'll let you know what it is, all right? But right now, we'll keep this one just for a little bit longer, okay? All right, family, then we'll be back to check out my emails, my Facebook messages, my WhatsApp messages, my notes, and all that good stuff, yeah? And also one of the highlights that's available at the Annex. Matter of fact, you know what? I think I'm going to talk about that highlight right now. Now and when I come back, they have World Cup jerseys for kids. Yes, Your kid at heart? No, no, no. It won't fit you. They've got World Cup jerseys for kids that are now in stock. Some with names on the back like Messi and Ronaldo. They're only $49.95. Again, available from the Annex Toys. So make sure you check them out. World Cup jerseys for kids. Available at the Annex Toys. Go ahead and check them out. Family, we'll be right back after. God, I'm just grateful. Elevation Worship and Chandler Moore here in the worship room on Magic 102.7.

0: I can't say it enough. God, I'm just grateful for you. I am so grateful for you. This hour is being brought to you by my wonderful sponsors, the Annex Toys. Now, besides the World Cup jerseys that are now back in stock for kids only, with some with names on the back like Messi and Ronaldo that are $49.95. Besides that, they've got lots and lots of dolls. They've got action figures. They've got puzzles. They've got games. They've got arts and crafts. They've got character headphones and AirPods. They've got Hot Wheels. They've got Play-Dohs. They've got bubbles and so much more. So make sure you go ahead and visit my wonderful sponsors, the Annex Toys, on the lower level of the Phoenix Center. Go into Phoenix Center, veer to the right, take the escalator downstairs, and you are there. It is time for me, family, to check out my email. So let's go ahead and do that. Let me see. Hi, Sister Carolyn, or Caroline, I call her, but it's really Carolyn. She says, good morning, Nikita. Hope all is well with you. This is my song request for our worship room today, which is Great I Am featuring Tasha Cobbs Leonard and Chandler Moore. Okay, so let me go ahead and write that down. Great I Am. Why do I feel like I've played that recently? But see, I'm on my next page, so I'm going to go look back at the old one. But Great I Am featuring Tasha Cobbs Leonard and Chandler Moore. All right, I think I did play that. All right, so Great I Am. All right, and our scripture for today, my Bible verse is Proverbs 3:5. Trust in the Lord with all thine heart and lean not unto thine own understanding. This is taken from the King James Bible. I have both Bibles on my desk. This is from my dad's King James Bible. I'm so thankful for my parents who led me to my Christian journey. Praise the Lord. Parents, continue to lead them. Parents, continue. Godparents, aunts, uncles, continue to lead them. Guardians, foster parents, continue to lead them, okay? Let's keep praying for Bermuda and the whole world. He is listening. This I know is true. It was so touching to see the president of Southampton Rangers. He was reporting the shooting at the club. He shed a tear and said, we must do something about the young men in Bermuda. Let's keep it in our prayers. Let's keep it in prayers, family. Take care. Much love, Sister Caroline. Thank you, Sister Caroline. I really appreciate that. And I had a note here to pray because right after your email, I just received another one at 12:35, which unfortunately announces our ninth fatal road traffic collision of 2026, which reads as follows. Shortly before 6 p.m. on Monday, June 1st, Police Emergency Medical Services, as well as Bermuda Fire and Rescue Services, were dispatched to a serious road traffic collision involving a rental microcar and a motorcycle near the junction of South Road and Napton Hill Smiths. It was reported that the rental vehicle was proceeding east on South Road, approaching Napton Hill, while the motorcycle was traveling in the opposite direction. The bike rider, a 23-year-old male, appears to have lost control of the motorcycle as he negotiated a left-hand bend on South Road at the junction with Napton Hill. The motorcycle entered the eastbound lane into the path of the rental car, and the two vehicles became involved in a collision. The motorcycle rider sustained injuries, which were deemed to be life-threatening. He was attended to at the scene by EMTs, who immediately commenced life-saving measures. The injured male was transported by ambulance to King Edward Memorial Hospital, where sadly he was pronounced dead a short time after. An investigation into this matter has commenced, and anyone with information is asked to contact Police Constable ASAP Rollins on 717-2123. Again, that's 717-2123, or via email at A. Rollins, that's A. Rawlins at bps.bm. You may also call the main police number, 295-0011. Already our ninth road fatality. Heavenly Father, we come to you not giving up, not stopping believing, Father God. We know prayer is a powerful weapon. Father God, thank you for giving this weapon of prayer, but also thank you for giving us godly wisdom. Wisdom that you want us to pass down to our children and our grandchildren, Father God, regarding safety on the road, Father God. Care, caution, and courtesy, Father God. Father God, we just want to remind them to get to their destination alive, Father God. So, Father God, we thank you, Father God, that we continue to spread the news about arriving safely, Father God, and alive. No speed, Father God. Having them to honor the rules of the road, Father God. Respect themselves and respect other road users as well, God. God, whatever you would have us to do, as I speak to my children, as they use the road as well, Father God, let's continue to help others as well. It's a village, God. And may we all be a part of that village. Even the person that posted on Facebook, if this is your child, please tell them to slow down. God, may we not get offended by things as such. May we take it in and may we pass the information on to our children. Father God, we thank you, thank you, thank you, thank you, thank you for your protection, your guidance, Father God. And that you remind us that they're covered by your blood from the crown of the head to the soles of their feet. No weapon formed against them shall prosper. Father God, we thank you for being in the midst of this, Father God. We rebuke, break, bind, cancel the assignment of the enemy against our children on the roads, against our family on the roads, Father God. But God, you've given us wisdom, and we've got to use it, Father God. May we not be hard-headed, Father God, like the Israelites were, Father God. There's a reason why you called them hard-headed, and it still continues, unfortunately, today. Some of us are so hard-headed, God. But God, I just ask that we stop being hard-headed, Father God, and that we listen and obey. Father God, that we listen and obey the Holy Spirit and the wisdom that's been given to us as we operate on Bermuda's Road, Father God. There'll be a transformation, Father God, in your time, Father God, in the time that you called your people together to humble ourselves in every area, whether it's road users, at work, at home, humble ourselves in parliament, humble ourselves, God. Humble ourselves, pray, seek your face. That's where we gain wisdom. That's where we gain instruction on what to do, God. And turn from our wicked ways of disobedience, acting like we're above the law, disobeying the law. God, help us. Help us to make our roads safer than what they are, Father God. We know there's potholes in the roads as well, Father God. Whatever the situation is that caused this, God, we ask for your help, Father God. We ask for your help. Father God, be with that family right now that's mourning. Mourning our 9th road fatality, God. On this little island of Bermuda, God. We ask that you intervene, God. You intervene. You have your way, God. God, we thank you for being with that family. Your word says, for those who mourn, you shall comfort. Comfort that family, God, right now. Comfort the family and friends of the road fatality, Father God, and the co-workers of the road fatality victim, God. God, and I pray that he or she was saved, Father God, that they knew you. God, so they know to be absent in the body is to be present with the Lord. Father God, I thank you that someone spread the good news to them, God. God, I thank you for using your believers mightily to spread your good news, God. Because we know Revelation says time is near and salvation is now. So God, be with us, guide us, and direct us continually. In no other name but in the name of Jesus. Amen. Amen. Amen. Amen. All right, family, let's go ahead and I'm going to check out our Facebook right about now. Thank you, Nachika Trout, for getting back to me. I appreciate you. Thank you so very, very much. All right, let me see what family has for us. He's got Psalm 2, the King James Version, verse 1. Why do the heathen rage and the people imagine a vain thing? The kings of the earth set themselves and the rulers take counsel together against the Lord and against his anointed, saying, let us break their bands asunder and cast away their cords from us. He that sitteth in the heavens shall laugh. The Lord shall have them in derision. Then shall he speak unto them in his wrath and vex him in his sore displeasure. Yet I have set my king upon my holy hill of Zion. God's word. God's word. May we be obedient to God's word. May we hear God's word as he continually gives it to us and he continually speaks it to us. All right. Let's go ahead. Didn't see anything from you today, Sue. It's all good. All right, family, let's go ahead and check out my notes. Sister Hattie Ann for us has Romans 5:8. God commendeth his love towards us. Amen. God commendeth his love towards us. All right, let me go ahead and now check out my WhatsApp messages after I put in the right password on your phone, Nikita. Mm-hmm. All right. Let me see what Brother Alan Granville has in store for us. He has Tuesday's blessings. Have a beautiful day from Hebrews 4:16. Let us therefore come boldly unto the throne of grace that we may obtain mercy and find grace to help in time of need. Again, let us therefore come boldly unto the throne of grace that we may obtain mercy and find grace to help in time of need. Amen. All right, let's go ahead and check out Sister Nerilyn, what she has in store for us. Matthew 5:3, God blesses those who are poor and realize their need for him, for the kingdom of heaven is theirs. Kingdom of heavens is theirs. All right, let me check out Sister Molly from the West. Thank you for calling in today. I appreciate you. She asked for us here, the joy of the Lord is my strength, Nehemiah 8:10. The Lord God is my strength. He will make my feet like those of a deer, equipping me to tread on my mountain heights, Habakkuk 3:19. It is God who gives us the strength that we need. He does not withhold strength, but he dispenses his strength to us. With his strength, we can achieve what may have seemed impossible. His strength equips us to face any challenge that life may bring our way. Lord, may your strength flow into my life right now as I once again declare that you are the strength of my life. Strengthen me in the issues and challenges that I am facing so that I can emerge victorious through your strength. Amen. Amen. Amen. Amen. And now let me see what Brother Willie has in store for us. He has John 14:15. If ye love me, keep my commandments. And Luke 6:46. And why call ye me Lord, Lord, and do not the things which I say? Obedience in the spiritual and biblical context is the act of submitting to the commands, laws, and will of God through our genuine love and faith in him. Obedience isn't burdensome to a believer as a set of rules to follow, but is a way to blessings, protection, and a deeper relationship with God. Obedience is motivated by love, and God desires that we have a submissive heart more than anything that appears religious, our example being Jesus Christ, in that he was obedient and willingly submitted himself to his Father's will, even unto death on the cross. Obedience is the binding of our faith in God to do his will. The day belongs to you. And he's got Teach Me, O Lord by Vanessa Bell Armstrong. I'm now adding that to the list. Teach Me, O Lord, Vanessa Bell Armstrong. All right, that's now on our list. All right, great. Looks like we're making good timing. So we're going ahead and officially close out the 12 o'clock hour that has been brought to you by my wonderful sponsors, The Annex Toys. They have the Lego room, a party room, a huge wall of board games, a birthday club registry. Their number is 279-5450. Their hours are Monday to Saturday, 9 a.m. to 6 p.m., Sundays 12 noon to 5 p.m. Family, go ahead and get all your lunchtime shout-outs ready, whether it's a birthday, anniversary, congratulations, I love you, all the best, keep up the great work, condolences, job well done, happy heavenly, in loving memory, thank you, welcome back home, welcome to Bermuda, safe travels, and more. Keep it here, and we'll be right back, family. It's magic. Oh, wait, and did I tell you? The Colonel. Colonel's back. Yeah.
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0: All right, family, it's that time. I know you was calling in earlier, so the time to call in is right about now. 297-1027 is the local number to call. And for those of you streaming in from overseas, anywhere in the USA, Canada, Puerto Rico, Hawaii, or the U.S. Virgin Islands, our toll-free number for you is 1-888-257-9086. We got a list today, don't we? Hey, Sandy, happy 72nd birthday today, Sandra Proctor. Aunt Sharon Bartram over there, 27th Century, happy birthday to you. Ma Mills, happy birthday. Don't eat too much cake, okay? Pastor Troy Thomas, happy birthday to you as well. He'll be teaching tomorrow evening at Radnor Road Christian Fellowship on hospitality, so you could check him out there, of course. Elizabeth Ann from the worship room, happy birthday, Elizabeth Ann from Massachusetts. My cousin Dee Dee, she's over there in Massachusetts as well. She's celebrating her birthday today as well. It's really Deandra, but we call her Dee Dee for short. Linda Adderley is celebrating as well. Phone lines are ringing. I'll continue my list after this. Good afternoon, Magic 102.7.
1: Hi, how are you?
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0: Arlene. 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
1: Yes.
0: Is both their birthdays tomorrow?
1: Well, I'm calling you today because I don't know what I'm doing tomorrow.
0: Okay. And how old will they be tomorrow, June the 3rd?
1: Oh, I don't know how old they are.
0: Over 60? Over 70? No. Let me stop messing with you, Aunt Goldie. Go ahead.
1: This is about...
0: You better stop. You don't...
1: Something like it. I don't know.
0: I'm just trying to. I'm going to get you in trouble. All right, Uncle Goldie. Have a good day.
1: Bye.
0: All right. God bless you. Love you to life and see you later. All right. So she did her Wednesdays. That's fine. It's just a day in advance. I'm good with that. All right. All right. But I want to know who's celebrating today. I was doing my list and then I stopped at Linda Adderley. Who's after that? Happy anniversary to Craig and Simonette Tiro. Silence. You guys, Silence is celebrating her birthday today. Happy, happy, happy, happy birthday, Silence. She's over there at 7. Yeah, right there on Court Street. Yes. Happy birthday to you. Well, that's if she's in the island. But I know, oh my goodness, that she's amazing braider she is. And shouting out to her. Also, Dr. Crystal Clay, she's celebrating her birthday today as well. So family, if there's anyone else that I have to add to the list, please hit me up here on Magic 102.7-297-1027 or 1-888-257-9086. Okay? Checked out my calendar. I think that's all I have. That was a lot. On my calendar, I was like, ooh, I don't want to leave anybody out. And I still have to go ahead and check Facebook, right? But I normally check Facebook after I play the next song, which, of course, is God's Promises by Sister Marionette Simmons. So condolences certainly going out to the Burgess family and to the family of our Ninth Road fatality. And so we're thinking of you today, and we're praying for you that God will comfort you as his word says. So allow him to do that during your time of need or your time of mourning. God tells us there's a time to mourn, but he also says there's a time to dance. So I always pray that your dancing is a lot longer than your mourning. And hey, some people dance while they're in mourning. They do. Absolutely. Especially First Thessalonians, where we know, you know, where we don't mourn as the world mourns, but we mourn because we have hope. We have hope that we're going to see our loved ones again that have died in Christ Jesus. You die in Christ Jesus, you're good to go. To God be the glory. Yes, he says, if you believe, if you call on his name, you shall be saved. That's it. That's the only name they say call on, the name of Jesus. Mm-hmm. Like the thief on the cross. He believed, he was saved. One of the thieves on the cross, that is, right? All right, family. So again, this song is going out to those of you that may find yourself in a time of mourning. It's also going out to those of you that might find yourself sick and shut in. We're praying for you as well. And God's word says, heal me, O Lord, and I shall be healed. Save me, O Lord, and I shall be saved. For thou art my praise in Jesus' name. He was wounded for our transgression, bruised for our iniquities. The chastisement for our peace was upon him. And by his stripes, Nikita is healed. I'm believing my own healing. Absolutely. Yeah, I've got things I need to be healed too in Jesus' name. You better believe I speak it over myself and I touch myself and I anoint myself. To God be the glory. Thank you, Jesus. Amen. And then you get the elders to anoint you at your church. Go ahead and do that. All right. I'm going to finish this list momentarily. Phone lines are ringing. Good afternoon, Magic 102.7.
2: Hi, good afternoon. I'd like to make a happy birthday for Marlene Mills.
0: Yes. Mm-hmm.
2: 88th birthday.
0: Thank you so much.
2: is from her sister Paulette and the Thompson and Mills families.
0: Thank you very much, Sister Paulette. I appreciate you listening in.
2: Thank you.
0: Thank you. God bless you.
2: Bye.
0: All right. Love you to life. See you later. Thank you. Yeah. So when I was saying Ma Mills, I meant Sister Marlene Mills. We call her Ma Mills. We used to call Ma Mills and Pa Mills. He's such a mess. But thank you, Sister Paulette, for calling in. Okay, Ma Mills. That's, you heard your Sister Paulette, the Thompson, from the Thompson and the Mills family as well. Yes, yes, yes. Now, you guys, I was moving right along on the list. Lonely and alone. God's word says he'll never leave you nor forsake you. That's right. So whatever it is, let me let you know God is speaking to you. So listen, listen, listen. And the key is to obey. What has God told you to do today, okay? Widows and orphans, just reminding you that God loves you with an everlasting love. Shouting out, no, that he also is your reliever. And like I say over the foster children and foster parents, he loves you with an everlasting love as well. Shouting out, oh, wait, yep. Shouting out to our caregivers, all our essential workers, those of you that work and or reside in our rest home. Shouting out to you. Hi, Aunt Vernette. Those in our hospital, shouting out to you and my Aunt Verna. Those in corrections, prisons, funeral homes, morgue, works in engineering, parks, postal, security, police, fire, customs, regiment, mirrors, bus, taxi, truck operators, Brother Drip and the dock workers, those of you in retail. Shouting out to all our visitors, those of you in hospitality. I tossed two cruise ships at dockyard, I did. Those of you in hospitality, in education, in our healing facilities, our charities, our government, and last but certainly not least, our churches and our clergy. This one's going out to you. It's Sister Marionette Simmons, God's promises. Hold on to those, family. Hold on to God's promises. It's magic.

That's right, family. I encourage you to stand on God's promises. Yep, that's what's coming from the worship room here on Magic 102.7. You know what? I got to read from my God's Promises to You book. Yeah, I want to do that right about now. Let me see. Where did I leave off of? Okay. This God, how perfect are His deeds, how dependable His words. He is like a shield for all who seek His protection. The Lord alone is God. God alone is our defense. He is the God who makes me strong, who makes my pathway safe. He makes me sure-footed as a deer. He keeps me safe on the mountains. Psalm 18:30-33, God's Promises book, God's Promises to You. Thank you, thank you, thank you for that one. Appreciate that. That was Psalm 18:30-33. You can go ahead and, you know, people like, I tell God what's his promise to me when I'm going through something. What? You better believe I do that. All right, family. Wanted to share quickly that God, that promise to you. Right about now, let me go ahead and remind you that you're invited to join Restoration House Ministries International at the 10th annual 24-hour Global Community Prayer Room, happening this Saturday, June the 6th, at St. Monica's Hall, starting at 12 midnight through 11:59 p.m. Join online on Facebook and YouTube. 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Again, Restoration House Ministries International, 10th annual, 24-hour. It's a global community prayer room, and it started here in Bermuda, this global 24-hour community prayer room. Family, let's come together. Let's pray for our island. You've got the contact information. You want to be a difference in your island? Go ahead and make a difference. Show us that you really mean that you are about God's business. And come on, let's get together and let's pray together, Bermuda, yeah? All right, family, let me check out my Facebook page to see who we have to add to our lunchtime shout-out list. So right now we've got happy 72nd to Sandy, Sandra Proctor. Happy birthday to Aunt Sharon Bartram at 27th Century Boutique. Happy 88, Ma Mills, a.k.a. Marlene Mills, from your sister Paulette, Thompson Mills family. Pastor Troy Thomas, happy birthday to you, also from your family and from RRCF family. Also, RRCF family, shouting out to Ma Mills as well. Elizabeth Ann, happy birthday to you from the worship room. Cousin Dee Dee over there in Boston, happy birthday to you, Deandra. Linda Adderley is celebrating as well. Happy anniversary to Craig and Simon at Tiro. Silence! Happy birthday. She's an amazing braider here on the island at 7. Happy, happy birthday to you today. If you're on the island, I don't know, you may be away for your birthday. And Dr. Crystal Clay, Thrive. She is celebrating her birthday today as well. Anyone else? It looks like I have to add Michelle Simons. I'm looking at my Facebook page. Happy birthday going out to you as well. And Declan Harris, happy birthday to you today. I've got Jane Walker. She's celebrating her birthday today as well on the 2nd of June. I've got Salima. Salima Harris is celebrating. Happy birthday to you as well. Shelly Riley, how are you? I hope you're having a wonderful birthday today. She's celebrating today as well. Happy, happy birthday to each and every one of you. Family, before I move along, just want to let you know, phone lines are open. 297-1027 is the local number to call, or 1-888-257-9086. What I wanted to do was to go ahead. I know, wait, I've got the weather coming up next, but yeah, just before I get to the weather, I wanted to run back to your song request list, and I've got, what do I've got next? Oh, Jesus Paid It All. But he wanted the Jesus Paid It All by the Mississippi Mass Choir. But because Apex 4 sings it too, I may play both. We'll see. But definitely, I'm going to go ahead and play a little Mississippi Mass Choir for you with Jesus Paid It All here in the worship room on Magic 102.7. We'll be back.

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1: And good afternoon. I'm meteorologist Johnny Storm of the Weather Center. The nasties are back in a big way now. We have a smoke wrap warning in effect now for this afternoon to tonight. In addition to that, the lightning trackers are lighting up with lightning and thundershower activity to the southwest and southeast of Bermuda. Movement is towards the east and northeast now at around 10 to 15 miles an hour. All this is in association with a low pressure storm system, one of two. This one is now just to the west and northwest of us. It is forecast to maintain its moderate intensity over the course of the next 12 hours, while then a separate low-pressure center intensifies in from the northwest and then on Wednesday, and that one is going to intensify almost right over us here Wednesday night. So two low-pressure centers, two bouts of showers and storms likely. And then it looks like the moisture will start to finally leave here on Thursday night. Friday through the weekend, the weather is getting better, although there may be a stray shower, but most of the showers Friday through Sunday expected to hold to our south and east as a high-pressure system all weakly develops almost right on top of us on Saturday and then leaves on Sunday. It looks like next week we'll probably see a return of partly cloudy, moderately breezy weather and just a seasonal widely scattered shower yet developing at any time. As far as the tropics are concerned now, we're looking at a tropical wave located currently at 23 west over the eastern Atlantic, moving westward 10 to 15 miles an hour into South America Sunday, then tracks into the central and western Caribbean early next week, filling with moisture. But once again, stays just as a tropical wave and on up towards the Bahamas and Florida area, maybe about 8 or 9 days from now. Nothing tropically around our neck of the woods. Our forecast, though, cloudy skies along with a 40% chance of showers possible, maybe thunder shower this afternoon, increases to 70% tonight into tomorrow. The high temperatures are moving up to 75 Fahrenheit, 24 Celsius today, low tonight, 68 Fahrenheit, 20 Celsius. High tomorrow, 78 Fahrenheit, 26 Celsius. Thursday, partly cloudy, drops down to a 20% chance of a shower. A high is 77 Fahrenheit, 25 Celsius. And then for Friday through the weekend, partly sunny, stray shower at most. High 78 Fahrenheit, 26 Celsius.
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3: All right, family, it's 1:35, and we are back. And you know what? I need to do something for you guys. Yeah, I need to finish playing that Mississippi Mac. Because you know when they end a song and they come back again? Oh, well, they came back again. So we're going to listen to the very end of the Mississippi Mass Choir, Jesus Paid Us All. Come right back after that. Do the lunchtime shout-outs one more time. And then I'll play the Apex 4 Bermuda's Own version of Jesus Paid It All, okay? All right, that's what we're going to do. And then I'll come back and open up the phone lines.
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You can't sing like that, huh? That's the Aphex Four. Jesus Paid It All. I just wanted to get another version of Jesus Paid It All. I just want to let you know that Jesus paid it all. We couldn't do it ourselves. Jesus paid the price for you and I to put us right in, to put us back into right standing with our Father, our Creator. Yeah? All right. We're going to do our lunchtime shout outs one last time, family, because I'm about to conclude the worship room at 1:45 here on Magic 102.7. So we are sending a shout out to Sandra Proctor, celebrating her 72nd birthday today. Happy birthday to Aunt Sharon Bartram from 27th Century Boutique. My Mills, Marlene Mills, yep, she's celebrating 88 years, coming from your sister Paulette, Thompson Mills family, and of course RRCF as well. Pastor Troy Thomas, happy birthday to you as well from RRCF. Elizabeth Ann, happy birthday to you from the worship room. Elizabeth Ann normally calls in from Massachusetts. Have a wonderful birthday and don't eat too much cake to all of you. My cousin Dee Dee over there in Massachusetts as well. Deandra, happy birthday to you. Linda Adderley, happy birthday to you today as well. Happy anniversary going out to Craig and Simonette Tyrrell celebrating today. Silence. Oh, yeah, she braided my hair once and she did another style with my hair that wasn't braid. So, yep, she's very, very, very creative. So shouting out to Silence celebrating. She's over there at 7. Also want to shout out to Dr. Crystal Clay. She's celebrating. That's Thrive Bermuda. Happy, happy birthday to you today. Check out my Facebook page. I have to add Michelle Simons. Happy birthday to you. Declan Harris is celebrating. Jane Walker, Salima Harris, and Shelly Raleigh all celebrating their birthdays today. Happy, happy, happy, happy birthday to each and every one of you. Now, what I got to remind you of, what's next for Inter Island Communications, where they are celebrating their 22nd anniversary, along with Hot 107.5, of course. It's a celebration and a buffet coming up on Sunday, July the 5th, family, at Cedar Bridge Courtyard at 6:30 p.m. Tickets are $85. 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And let me let you know, there's going to be performances by Jesse Seymour, former Bermuda Idol winner. Olivia Hamilton, same thing. Samantha Smith, same thing. Let me see. Bermuda Idol second runner-up, original Live Wires. But you know, he's the performer in itself as well. Then you've got Mr. Dread, and you've got the Soul Sisters, former Bermuda Idol winner. Rakisha Benz is part of the Soul Sisters. So again, Inter Island Communications 22nd anniversary celebration and buffet, family. You don't want to miss it. We pay $85 for brunch lately, right? Almost about that. Right? Oh, my goodness. Well, now you're getting a buffet and a celebration? What? And Bermuda Idol winners, too? Hello, hello, hello. All right, family, make sure you go ahead and get out your tickets. That's our next II event coming up here from Magic 102.7. Just want to let you know that, okay? All right, good. What else I got to let you know, family? I know what I got to let you know. I'm going to let you know that our charity of the month for the month of June, he's going to be coming in. We're working out the date. Doyle Cyril Butterfield, Peak Potential. Yeah, Peak Potential is going to be coming in, and they do some great stuff with our kids. Yeah, a lot of stuff after school to help them with schoolwork and getting their grades up and things like that and assessments and all of that. So Peak Potential is going to be in, and we're going to give you he's going to let you know your three T's, how to give your talent, your time, and or your treasure to help them out to continue in our community here in Bermuda. And again, so that's Peak Potential. More information coming up soon here in the worship room on Magic 102.7. Another day I've got that lined up. I know our Magic Spotlight for May, I started a little late, so I'm going to go into June, and then on June the 8th, on Monday, I'll give you our Magic Spotlight for June. And I'm still playing backup because our Magic Spotlight for April, Charm, she's going to be calling in this week, Friday. So I'm going to see if I can get Ebony to call in next week, Friday, the 12th, and then we'll do our June person, maybe the 19th, the 26th, or July the 1st. We'll work it out. But love to, you know, certainly celebrate our Bermudian gospel artists and the music that they're putting forward, giving God all honor, all glory, and all praise, and inviting us
to praise and worship together here in Bermuda and internationally as well. I certainly appreciate that. So Ebony Bascom, Another Day is lined up next. That'll be the next song that you hear in the worship room here on Magic 102.7. So let me go ahead and look at my schedule. Please pray for my boss, Glenn Blakeney. He's under the weather today, so he will not be in with the Glenn Blakeney show. But who will be in? Brother Larry Holder with a Union Corner from 5:30 to 7:30 p.m. this evening. And Brother Cromwell Shakir from 7:30 to 9:30 p.m. with Balance Matters. 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And on Tuesday's evening, I believe DJ Ellie is back. So you've got him from 6 p.m. to 10 p.m. on Hot 107.5 with the Good Vibes radio show. So that's what we've got in store for you. So without further ado, let's go ahead and officially close the worship room out with the Aaronic Blessing. It happens as we speak it. So with your hands raised, except if you are driving or operating heavy machinery, leave, or holding the baby, leave your hands there. But do open your mouth. Here we go. May the Lord bless you and keep you. May the Lord make his face to shine upon you and be gracious unto you. May the Lord lift up his countenance upon you and give you peace in the name of Jesus. Family, remember to spread the 9 fruit of the Spirit: love, joy, peace, patience, kindness, goodness, faithfulness, gentleness. Exercise that self-control. Remember that the worship room loves you to life. I'll see you later. And don't let nobody water down your Jesus. You got that right. Here's Ebony Bascom with Another Day. It's Magic.

The steadfast love of the Lord never ceases. His mercies never come to an end. They are new every morning. 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

0: steadfast love of the Lord never ceases. His mercies never come to an end. They are new every morning. Great is your faithfulness.
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1: Wow! 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
2: 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I know this is something I gotta do, but that don't mean I want to. What I'm trying to say is that I love you. I feel like this is coming to an end.

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1: 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And I'm Maya Palacio. Starting out with some long overdue news for public sector retirees. The government has tabled the Pension Increase Amendment Act of 2026, delivering on its promise of a 10% pension increase for retired public servants effective from April 1st of this year. Now here's the context that matters. Public sector pensions have been frozen since 2014. That's 12 years with no increase, while the cost of living has had impacts throughout the years. The increase was made possible by last year's stabilization of the Public Service Superannuation Fund, meaning government isn't just handing out money, it's doing so from a fund that's now on solid financial footing. Payments won't hit accounts until October, but retirees won't lose a cent. The retroactive amounts going back to April will be included. Premier David Burt framed it as recognizing the service of public sector retirees while maintaining long-term sustainability of the fund. The question moving forward is whether this is a one-off or the beginning of a regular review for a group that has waited a very long time. Turning back to a developing police investigation, Bermuda police have made a second arrest in connection with the firearms incident at the Southampton Rangers Sports Club on the night of Sunday, May 24th. A 16-year-old male was taken into custody after officers executed a warrant at a Warwick residence. This follows the first arrest made in the days after the incident. The investigation is ongoing. The police are continuing to appeal to the public for information. If you were there that night or know something that could help, reach out to Acting Detective Inspector Anika Donowa directly on 717-2250, or you can email adonowa@bps.bm. Moreover, June is HIV Awareness and Testing Month, and there's generally good news to share alongside that reminder. Bermuda has received recognition from the World Health Organization and PAHO for eliminating mother-to-child transmission of HIV. That is a significant public health milestone, the result of years of coordinated work, strong antenatal care, and families trusting the healthcare system to protect their children. Throughout June, the Sexual and Reproductive Health Clinic is offering free and confidential HIV testing. If you've been putting it off, this is a good time to go. The message from government is clear and worth repeating. When someone living with HIV is on treatment and reaches an undetectable viral load, they cannot pass the virus on. That's not just reassuring for individuals. It's one of the most important tools for reducing transmission across the community.
2: HIV services are delivered while respecting human rights and protecting individuals from discrimination. This helps ensure that people living with HIV are treated fairly and can access services without stigma. Even with progress, stigma still remains a barrier. Too many people still hesitate to get tested or seek care because they worry about how they will be treated.
1: This month is as much about that conversation as it is about the testing itself. Free, confidential, available now. Take advantage of it. Now with sports, the Bermuda Senior Men's National Team is heading to the United States, and the matchup waiting for them could be one for the history books. On June 6th, our Gombe Warriors face Cape Verde, World Cup finalists, one of the most exciting stories in international football right now, and Bermuda is stepping onto the same pitch. But first, a warm-up match on June 3rd against Rhode Island FC in the USL Championship, who is coached by none other than Bermudian Kano Smith. The squad heading over consists of Ajani Burchell, who leads the attack alongside Zico Lewis and Jace Donowa. The midfielder features Kari Sharif, Jai Tucker, and DeRosa. The Cape Verde match kicks off at 4 p.m. Eastern on June the 6th. And that's your Inter-Island Communications News Brief. 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
5: And good afternoon, I'm meteorologist Johnny Storm of the Weather Center. The nasties are back in a big way now. We have a smoke wrap warning in effect now for this afternoon to tonight. In addition to that, the lightning trackers are lighting up with lightning and thunder shower activity to the southwest and southeast of Bermuda. Movement is towards the east and northeast now at around 10 to 15 miles an hour. All this is in association with a low pressure storm system, one of two. This one is now just to the west and northwest of us. It is forecast to maintain its moderate intensity over the course of the next 12 hours, while then a separate low-pressure center intensifies in from the northwest and then on Wednesday, and that one is going to intensify almost right over us here Wednesday night. So two low-pressure centers, two bouts of showers and storms likely. And then it looks like the moisture will start to finally leave here on Thursday night, Friday.

0: Western Caribbean early next week, filling with moisture, but once again stays just as a tropical wave, and on up towards the Bahamas and Florida area, maybe about 8 or 9 days from now. Nothing tropically around our neck of the woods. Our forecast, though, cloudy skies along with a 40% chance of showers possible, maybe a thunder shower this afternoon, increases to 70% tonight into tomorrow. The high temperatures are moving up to 75 Fahrenheit, 24 Celsius today. Low tonight, 68 Fahrenheit, 20 Celsius. High tomorrow, 78 Fahrenheit, 26 Celsius. Thursday, partly cloudy, drops down to a 20% chance of a shower. A high is 77 Fahrenheit, 25 Celsius. And then for Friday through the weekend, partly sunny, stray shower at most. High 78 Fahrenheit, 26 Celsius.
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Ferguson with our hands up. When it go down, we woman and man up. They say stay down, and we stand up. Shots be on the ground, the camera panned up. King pointed to the mountaintop, and we ran up. What?

0: And good evening once again. This is Magic 102.7, the hits of today and yesterday, and you're tuned in to Union Corner, Bermuda's ears and voice of labor. I'm your host, Larry Hoda, and our guests will shortly be introducing themselves. As is the case every Tuesday, our listening audience can call in live at 297-1027, and our North American callers at 1-888-257-9086. And if you're streaming, you can stream in with our streaming link on the Magic 102.7 with TuneIn. We will now pay tribute to a few of our retirees with the knowledge that there are many more who are not mentioned but have paved the way for organized labor in Bermuda. As usual, we'll start with our sisters, Sister Joan Simons, Lois Johnson, Charlene Simons, Olive Huey, Sarah Ann Keynes, Helena Molly Burgess, Pat Drake, and Sister Brenda Roder, past president, cousin brother Derek Burgess, J.P., Herbie Bascom, the Dr. Reverend Kingsley Tweed, Randall Scopsy Hassel, Colin Simmons, Winston Jones, Vincent Drip Miners, Milton Bean, William Darrell, Howard Salters, T. Saunders, Larry Muscles Hunt, Michael Cox, and Brother Alvin Williams. Union Corner would like to extend our most sincere and profound sympathy and condolences to the families and friends of those whose loved ones who have transitioned from labor to rest since we last aired. May they find comfort now and into the future, and may they live on in our hearts, minds, and prayers. May we also be mindful in keeping our prayers those at home, in hospital, or in care facilities as they convalesce, as well as their caregivers. Also, we'd like to remember this month, actually last month, we celebrated Appreciation Month, and we'd like to recognize that the role that they play in our community, and also recognize that how they look, how they take care and play their part in caring for the young, the old, the prenatal as well. And so let's reflect as we look at their role that they play in our community, and we celebrate our local nurses as well as our migrant nurses. So again, we have here this week, they'll be introducing themselves as we speak.
1: Good evening, one and all. My name is Deborah Richardson Swan. Okay. I'm studying secretary.
0: Oh, okay.
2: Good evening. My name is Shireen Eltonall, custodian vice president.
0: Thank you. And just before we go any further, you can pull it a little closer to you. Maybe you don't have to reach. Just pull it. Yeah. Who are your other officers that serve with you? You say the vice president. You're the secretary or the, yeah?
1: Yes. The president is out sick at the moment, and the secretary is no longer with us, Omar.
0: Okay. So it's
1: just us.
0: Yeah, that's appreciative of you, and recognizing that the school year is winding down, so I guess some of you will be getting ready for your holidays as well as preparing for the school. And meaning all the work that has to be done that couldn't be done while the children were in. I did know that who did we have on the other day? I think it was either one of the communications people, I think, which spoke about the importance of why the schools are shut down when there's a hurricane and so forth. as to what needed to be done, rather everything from communications, wires, and all that type of stuff. Give us, as we're recognizing that the hurricane season is beginning at this month, give us a brief little thing that you may have, the observations that you have to make in the interest of safety and health on behalf of the school children, that before school can open, that you're able to observe and give to your, the information to your chain of command, which has to give it to the EMS, I guess, to allow this so that the public will know when things are ready.
1: Well, first of all, as you said, we have to do a survey of the school when it comes to the storms, making sure the windows are tight, not no debris around the school as mm-hmm. could fly, as well as just all the above that's mentioned, the security reasons.
0: Yeah.
1: Yes, for security reasons, mm-hmm. we make sure all that stuff is put in place before we reopen the school.
0: And of course, that's the importance of your, for yourselves, the staff, and most importantly, the young people, especially if they're of the primary school age, especially because they're a little more curious than quite possibly the middle or and the high schools.
1: Yes, I could let Sister Shireen ask about the primary school because I'm middle school and she's primary, mm-hmm. so she'll know more.
3: Sister?
2: Yes, so with the primary schools, we have to make sure that, you know, lights are working, the water's running, and ain't no debris, no cables over, they could get electrocuted, no glass or debris around the school. So it's basically the same, mm-hmm. but more in depth.
0: Yeah, yeah, because of course, yes, and that's inside as well as the grounds, correct?
2: Yes.
0: And based on the property itself and the amount of staff that's available to that property, yes. it will determine how long it takes for that assessment to be made. How long have you two been with the system, the as custodians?
1: Me, myself, about 5 years.
0: Uh-huh.
2: About 3.5.
0: 3.5, okay. So you're somewhat seasoned in terms of, and you've had people that were there before you. What's the, and how many people are on your team, would you say?
1: We have 4 at Delwood.
0: Mm-hmm.
1: Three men, and I'm the only woman.
0: Mm-hmm. And yourself?
2: It's just me and the cleaning company right now.
0: And but what school is that?
2: Paget Primary.
0: Oh, okay. So, yeah, that's...
2: And it's supposed to be 3.
0: So you're somewhat understaffed to a degree.
2: Yes.
0: So if something...
2: If anybody's looking for work, definitely need work.
0: Yeah.
2: Workers in the custodian department.
0: Yeah, and work for Government Incorporated, and you can go wherever you need to from there. But certainly that's a good starting point. When your training began as a custodian... what length of period of time did you feel comfortable that you said, you know what, I'm got this?
1: Well, me myself, I felt comfortable, period, because I came from Fairmont, Southampton, uh-huh. being a supervisor in housekeeping.
0: Mm-hmm.
1: So the only thing I didn't know was how to use the big machine.
0: Mm-hmm.
1: But cleaning, no problem.
0: Yeah. Yeah. And those machines, you do have to know how to work them correctly.
1: Yeah.
0: If not, you can get injured. I'm sorry, and yourself?
2: Same. We worked together for a month.
1: I was our supervisor.
0: Oh, teamwork has been extended.
2: Yes.
0: Oh, that's good. That's good.
2: The only thing that was different was the stripping and the waxing of the floors, which I had a great teacher, so I was able to be ready for that within a week.
0: Should I assume that this happened when your exit from some princess was when the hotel closed, possibly?
2: Yes. Yes, he was made redundant.
0: Yeah, yeah.
2: And I was there 9.5 years.
0: Ah, and you spent how much?
1: 14.
0: So you have come from organized labor, so you do know what that means to have representation, which is good. Just a different collective agreement, obviously.
2: Yes, not much.
0: And yeah, not much, is it? Just maybe some of the benefits may be a bit different. Obviously, the wage would be different.
1: Yeah, the wage would be different.
0: Yeah.
1: But the union rep is the same, basically. The rules for the hotel and the schools, very similar.
0: Ah, yeah. So, were you a part of the union representation at the hotel? Or?
1: I'm going to say this behind the scene.
0: Well, yes. And that's a good thing.
1: It was behind the scenes.
0: That's a good thing. People don't really recognize that, especially when we're talking about union representation. When you are a union rep, and no matter how far the protocol runs, right along up to the general secretary and the president, it's always good when your members are got you on your toes, because that's unless you have some degree of insecurity. I find it to have been strength for me, having been a union rep and a divisional president. I find it was strength for me, because then I thought of people such as yourself as a resource rather than a hindrance. Mm-hmm. Because, you know, I mean, we didn't have to agree, but we were all heading in the same direction. That was the most important thing, that we were heading in the same direction. We may have disagreed on methods, but the direction was the same. We're going forward. And so I found that as an asset. And when I look back on, as we are, as I told you earlier, we're celebrating 80 years. And when we look back at current president Chris, prior to him was Derek, prior to him was Brother Huddy, prior to that was Brother Johnson, and so on and so forth, Wilson and Martin, and as he went on, it was the membership that was really the underpinning force that allowed the strength to be applied when needed. Not strength just for the sake of having strength, but applied when needed. And we had some people on, what was it the other day, which spoke on, callers, I'm saying caller. We had some callers on the other day that when we were talking about the 1981. Were you around with the 1981 general strike? Were you? What job would you have held then at that time? Do you remember?
1: I could have been at Meridiano.
0: Wow.
1: I could have been, you know.
0: Yeah.
1: Yeah. Yeah, because my son was born in 82. Mm-hmm. So if not, then I was probably in Blue Moon Restaurant.
0: Oh, my goodness. That is some time back, isn't it?
1: Yeah, 81. Younger, yeah.
0: Yeah, yeah. So the callers was speaking about the support that they got from staff as well as their families, you know, which was important. You know, and this is the stable force, the stable, and maybe force is too strong a word, but they say it's stable environment that the union was provided with in terms of membership, where people were serious about what needed to be done when it needed to be done. And that was when we not necessarily coined the phrase, but certainly we applied it more liberally with solidarity when Brother Adi was there. So certainly you being, like you say, just behind the scenes in terms of, and that's reassuring to your divisional leaders. And who would have been your divisional leaders at South P?
1: Carolyn Ivo, So-So Ken, Salika Ken. That was housekeeping.
0: Yeah. Was Betty was Betty Gilbert,
1: yes. Yes. Yeah, Herbie, Kim.
0: Yep, that's right.
1: Chris Balberta.
0: Oh, yes, yes, yeah. Yes. My goodness. That sounds like a SEAL Team 6. But yeah, you know, and again, those were people that had been a part of the organized labor movement. And so now that you're stepping into that role where you are, you already recognize the what it takes to be a part of that role. Yeah. And I just hope that you have the support that you gave them, which is being given to you now, because that's what's necessary. It's not just about fighting management or things like that. It's about being able to sit at the table and be a resource to the organization, or for the benefit of the school. People don't recognize that. They always think of trade unions as being, how can we say it, a thorn in the side of business and organizations. And they don't. What is not celebrated is the input that very often trade unionists bring to the table, and very often will never get the credit for what they've done. I've said it before. I've said I made recommendations to a certain thing, and management will say, they won't say, based on the recommendation from the union, we've decided to do ABC. They will say, management has decided to do this. And not like we need validation, because that's not what we're there for. We gave the input. You've seen that it's a gem, which is necessary, and if they decide to use it, then what they say in Die Hard, yippee-ki-yay. Yeah, so again, these are the things that I look forward to when I see union representation, that it's not about knocking heads, because in your collective bargaining agreement speaks to the purpose, and the Article 1 and whatever the case is, speaks about building a harmonious relationship. And very often that is left out when management are unfamiliar with the full context of a collective bargaining agreement. Is there any particular reason why you decided when you were elected to say, you know what, I'm going to stand for this, recognizing that you might have said, you know, very often we, and I speak for myself, I know there was a time when you say, I decline. I had a mate of mine who used to say, I respectfully decline. I used to give him a little ribbon. I said, how you respectfully decline? And then sooner or later, he ended up taking on the role as a division officer. Was there any particular reason why you may have done it? Is that a part of your character, looking out for the other guy? Or what is it that made you decide?
1: Tell you the truth, I didn't decide. Omar, who's no longer with us, mm-hmm. moved on, got me to do this. That's all I can say. So mm-hmm. through to Omar, now I'm involved more.
0: Yeah, yeah. And yourself, sister? Oh, yeah, we're going to get you. Was there a single moment that you might have said, you know, where before you might have been reluctant, but you said, you know, something, I think I'm going to do this. Is there anything in particular that you can point to that maybe just, like myself, I just said one day, I just said, you know what, I'm going to stop saying no.
1: You don't mind me answering one question?
0: Sure.
1: This sister, Shireen, she is very bright and intelligent. Mm-hmm. So I told her to be president. But anyway, she became vice president. Mm-hmm. because she's intelligent.
0: Yeah.
1: And she's young.
0: Absolutely.
1: That's all I want to say.
0: Well, see, there you go. You want to add to it? No, we had Jingle Bells. We don't want Silent Night now. But yeah, and that's good that somebody can look.
2: I like to help people. So
0: yeah, that's a part of your character.
2: It's a learning, it's a learning experience. I never fully put my foot into the union like that. Yes, mm-hmm. I was a part of the union, but I never really knew what was behind the scenes. And mm-hmm. now I'm getting front row seat in it, and I'm enjoying it.
0: Oh, yeah. Yeah, in the orchestra, honey. You're not in the front row seat. You're in the orchestra. You're playing the band right now.
1: I'm just doing a good job.
0: But, what I find is very important. Everybody remembers the World Cup is coming up. Everybody remembers Pelé and the stars before. Nobody's going to remember the person that decided that, you know what, I see talent right there. We need to bring him on board. And I'm grateful to you that you saw talent in terms of, and sometimes we all need that little push. And I think that what you're going to find as well, sister, is that this is going to take you beyond just being a part of the union. This whatever you're acquiring right now is going to be useful in your life skills and so forth. And you're not going to recognize it right away, possibly, but you're going to see the ultimate change. You've been the caterpillar, you've been in the cocoon, now you're the butterfly. So you just got to spread your wings. That's all you got to do. And I think it's again, I commend this your sister there for recognizing something and being able to say, you know what? Come on board. And you got a person that's there that is capable of, how can I say it, being your wingman. And that's important. That is very important. That the relationship that you two will garnish. I can remember with my particular, I was in the post office, not unlike the school system as custodians that you, it's kind of similar, but it's different, but it's kind of, because we had what we would call satellite offices. Well, you have satellite schools. So look at you two are not even in the same school, same with myself. My vice president, secretary, assistant secretary, assistant chief shop steward and the like, and the other shop stewards weren't all in my close touch. But I had to still get the message out there. And that sometimes can be the challenge. And being given information, maybe a manager calls you or somebody calls you and say, this is what I want, this is what I need. And you've got to get in contact with your colleagues. And I used to try and get it out of the way as soon as possible. Why? Because I wanted to make sure I got it out verbatim, meaning whatever he said or she said, I wanted to get it out to my colleagues to ensure that they got the accurate information and so forth. So it was quite similar to what you all are dealing with right now. It wasn't like some areas that may have a depot here and a depot there or whatever the case may be, where you only have to one or two areas that you may have to find people. So again, that, I do understand the information challenge that you may have, but again, it's fortunately you have your funds, you have your other means of communication. And also I used to keep in, who's your organizer? I used to make sure that I kept my organizer in the link. No matter how small the information was, I kept my organizer in the link and gave him my opinion after giving him the information, I would give him my opinion on what I thought the information meant, which was useful because sometimes you have people that call you up and then call the organizer up and decide that they have a position that is more important than the collective position of your division. Mm-hmm. That's not to say that we can't come to the negotiating table and find a common ground. It just means that some people are capable of going around the side door, not even the back door, to do certain things. Then we're also looking at this being National Heroes Holiday coming up, and I thought, you know something, maybe I'll do that for this month with yourself and others. And what I would like to do is ask you for, in terms of your mentoring along your career's journey, and I do say career's journey because, like you said, you were Blue Moon, my goodness. Most people won't even know where Blue Moon was. And several other, I don't know what other jobs you've had. And what was would have been the, let's say, the things that would have, in terms of a mentor, that would have encouraged your work ethic? Whether it would have been a parent at one point, and another point when you got a little older, someone else. Give me a little story about that, because we had last month, I did do a little bit of a show last month about labor heritage, because it was Heritage Month. And so labor provides us with our livelihood and our lifestyle. So what would you say, one or two things that, or two people that you'd like to pay tribute to, whether, like I said, whether it been a parent, a grandparent, or uncle, that would have channeled your work ethic in terms of a positive work ethic?
1: Okay. For me, when I was working at Harmony Club, I was working under Billy Griffith.
0: And
1: he had a housekeeper by the name of Stephen Jones. Mm-hmm. He was the head of housekeeping there. And he saw potential in me to be a housekeeping manager and trained me. And I like cleaning. I love cleaning. And he trained me to love it more because I like the results, what you see when it's done. Mm-hmm. So I give a lot of thanks to Stephen Jones for mom putting me this far, because if it weren't for him, I wouldn't be this far as to where I am. Mm-hmm. And then when it came to the union itself, I was really being unionized, and when I saw what the union did for people, helped them, you know what I mean, and it showed me like, yeah, that's a good sign. So that's how I am, encouraged to be where I am today.
0: And so in turn, you've probably become a mentor of sorts yourself, possibly for others.
1: Yes.
0: Because it's we're living in a different times now, and that rule is necessary. That's as much as I'm going to say. When I think our callers can call in and at any point in time and add to the conversation as well, if they want to call in and add to the conversation as well. And sister, and what about you? Well, what would you say? Did you have a parent, a grandparent, or a pastor, a teacher, whomever, you know, that could have, because sometimes our work ethic starts when we're in school. Sometimes it starts when we're doing our chores around the house. All that time, a lot of things that it's invisible to us today, but it impacted us in our career journey. What would you say is, excuse me.
2: When it comes to my work ethic, I have to give it to my mom, because she was a single parent and she worked hard. She's in government as well.
0: Ah.
2: And she works around a bunch of guys, but her work ethic and standing on what's right, the same way how the union stands on what's right, I have to give my hats off to her. And then Raymond Johnson, he was a custodian, now he's retired. And the short time that I've worked with him, his showed me a lot.
0: Oh, Donald Elliott.
2: Yes.
0: Yes, okay, got you.
2: A lot. Yeah, he pushed me to be in the world that I am today. Because he said, you could do it. The same way on day I'm saying, you could do it. It's the same way, too.
0: Yeah, we have to celebrate, you know, we have our national heroes, but very often we look at most people would call the macro or the big picture, and we don't look at the sentinels that we're on each and every day that make the difference, that just may make that coming to work a little more joy, a little more productive, far greater than any other piece of technology can do, is the human component, which is being somehow aligned to some degree today, as we see jobs being threatened and challenged. Your jobs, as you're doing them, you're doing your jobs and you're going beyond. And having had you all on before, I'm sure you know practically all the children in the school by their names.
2: Not all.
0: I say practically. That's why I said practically.
2: I
0: didn't.
2: All the ones that names got called a lot.
0: Yeah.
3: That's every school.
0: Okay, that says a lot right there. And I understand that. And when I was going to school, you know, we didn't have all these exotic names. If you was named Betty, Jay, and Susan, then, you know, today don't ask me these.
2: And then you got twins that look alike. You're like, oh, which one are you?
0: Yeah. As long as, but mind you, they give you the same respect as they do the other faculty, the other staff members.
1: Yeah, they do.
0: And that's important.
2: Before I was coming here today, one student was like, Miss Altonor, when I go home, I'm getting straight in my bed. I said, I can't blame you.
0: But see, that goes to show you a relationship. Mm-hmm. That goes to show you building relationships. And there are certain jobs around here that are of the opinion that they have to move people around. Move them around. Move this person. Oh, you've been here long enough. Take you out of your comfort zone. And I know they were doing it where I was working, and I was, even though the members weren't my members, I spoke out against it, because relationships are important. Relationships garnish respect. They also, even more importantly, garnish understanding of the work that you do, of the job you represent. And when you've built relationships, people come to know you better. They are of the opinion that, let's make sure that doesn't happen. They make sure that, for instance, there will come a time when you're there long enough, you'll know their children. You'll get to know their grandchildren even at some point. And this is what I was telling my environment at the time, my job environment at the time. I said, you know, when so-and-so comes here, and you go to a store to buy a garment or any type of store, and they say, oh, Miss Elton, how you doing? I haven't seen you for a while. What you come here for? I've got just the thing I think you're looking for. That's relationship. And that's the same thing that was happening that I found for me got erased in the environment that I was working in. And the same thing would happen, for instance, in the school environment. No, if you decided to ask to want to move somewhere else, that's one thing. But just for management to say, okay, we're going to start moving people around because, and especially when you're dealing with children, mm-hmm. children need consistency. When they know you and they know your standards and your boundaries, they don't need to test you anymore.
1: Thank you.
0: They already know it. And you're part of the faculty. No, you don't have your master's. No, you don't have your associate's. No, you don't have your bachelor's. But you have your caring. And that's what you bring to the table. And your understanding and your knowledge of that particular child. You know that child. Like you said, you know the names of the cold orphan. So you know who. You know who gets under the radar mm-hmm. and who doesn't. So I'm glad that, again, sisters decided that you are suited for the role that you're in. And hopefully you continue in that role because, once again, we require succession planning in trade unionism, and you're a part of that because you've now entered into it. I don't know where that's going to take you from there. Who knows? Who knows where that can take you? And again, it's going to open your mind, open doors, as well as and open your personality even further. Believe me when I tell you. You do have safety and health training. I mean, not training, but...
1: at the school, yes.
0: At the schools.
1: Yes.
0: And it's active and ongoing.
1: Mm-hmm.
0: And you have a team.
1: Yes.
0: And the minutes are taken and all that nice stuff as is required by... And what I find is as to why, because very often there comes a time when people talk about privatization. And I bring it up because people think it cuts costs and it's more efficient and this and that. I don't know what they think you've been doing all these years. It's foolishness to me. But it's things such as safety and health that you're at the table. You're at the table. You're there, and are you satisfied in which the safety and health meetings are being held, and you're being listened to, and you're being... And I'm not looking to call out management or anything like that. I'm just saying that, because if yes, that means that their management is getting a plus today.
1: Well, I could say it this way. I'm not on the health and safety board at Del Wood. But the people who are there come around and ask us what's going on in our department that needs to be put in and stuff like that. Mm-hmm. I'm not on that board, but I used to be on the health and safety at Fairmont, so I understand where you're coming from.
0: So, and the health and safety committee is made up of workers as well as management?
1: Yes.
0: And that's good. That's good. Because when we're looking at, I know, and I had... our custodians at the post office. I made sure that they went to, when Brother Colin Simmons was the education officer, I made sure that they went to get safety and health training.
1: Yes.
0: Because they're on the shop floor. Now, that was, I'm trying to think where they were. I know it was one at the main post office, or two. And I'm trying to remember if there was any at the mail facility. In which case, if it was, let's say, outsourced to cleaners, then I don't know how that information was disseminated in terms of what was needed, especially if you had a migrant worker that quite possibly didn't have the command of what he should have or she should have of the English language, which is important. Very important. But again, these are the things that being the trade union movement and organized labor is one of the reasons why trade unions are sought for. Yes, very often it is for pay, but one, and very often it's for disciplinary, inconsistent disciplinary outcomes. That's another reason why people look for unions as well as pay. But one of the most reasons they're sought for is for safety and health. When you look in around the world, in a sweatshop in Calcutta collapsed, the building collapsed because people were in a building and these types of things happened. And somewhere else in one of the developing countries, these are the things that, again, this 80 years of the Bermuda Industrial Union has been a part of. So when you were at the Southampton, who would have been president here? Would it have been Derek or Brother Chris?
1: Brother Chris.
0: Okay. Yeah, because he's been here some almost 20 years, I think.
1: Mm-hmm.
0: 20 years, yeah. Yeah. And you're still young, so we're going to leave you alone for this for a moment. You're still young.
2: I would have been thought of in 81.
0: Well,
1: yeah,
0: that is some time back, and that speaks volumes about me then.
1: Mm-hmm.
0: That speaks volumes about me. But again, we spoke about 1981, and I think we'll bring it up briefly here tonight, because it is important. It's 45 years ago. Next year will be 45 years that we've had a Labor Day holiday. Hopefully, this year, people can understand the importance of labor, as we've seen it recently, where a particular company had laid off some, is potentially laying off workers because they merged. And even in organized labor, we have redundancy clauses whereby people, and layoff and redundancies, so we recognize that. However, the difference with organized labor is you have a seat at the table to hopefully minimize the effect of restructuring in the workplace. And we have to recognize that. So again, in 1981, we had solidarity, in which many of the and callers, please call in if whenever you want. You don't have to keep listening to me. I'd like to hear your voice too, and so would my guests. But certainly we need to recognize that it did happen, and today, because of it today, we are now rebuilding, ongoing rebuilding of Battle Bermuda in terms of labor. Because at each negotiation, hopefully, we make it better than it was yesterday.
1: Yes, we do.
0: And that's quite a charge, because the needs of our workers, our members, are fluid. They're forever changing. And we have to be, you can't wait for legislation with a labor act to come out and be at the mercy of something being done or not being done. You have to be at the table. So just before we go on for a little further, I'm going to make some announcements. Monday's BIU members receive a 5% discount of fuel only and must show their membership card. 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The BIU Gas and the BIU Executive continues to offer its members, its concern, and taxi drivers assistance, and would like to thank all our customers for their continued patronage. And we'd like to remind you that we remain open until 11:55 daily. And if I'm not mistaken, those of you BIU members that haven't got your BIU membership card, please check the reception desk at on the mezzanine level or this second floor level or the first floor level, not the ground level. So please check there. The History of the Marine Industrial Union by the late Ira Phillip and Our Lady of Labor, the biography of the late Dr. Barbara B. Bowl by our late president, Brother Otto Simmons. Two historical chronicles of those who advanced workers, human, and civil rights through organized labor and by way of extension contributed to the progression of the rights of all in Bermuda. Call Sister Peggy Burns, also known as Nana Peggy, at 297-1624, or you can email her at nanapeggy@livenet.bm. Again, that's 297-1624 or nanapeggy@livenet.bm. And please remember that these editions of the two books I mentioned, the biography of the late Dr. Barbara B. Bowl and the history of the Bermuda Industrial Union, are limited in supplies. And I've been made to understand that Our Lady of Labor is even more limited, so they won't be reprinted. So please come and get your copies while they last. As we're moving along, we did mention about the jobs that you all do and some of the things you don't do, which would be in terms of the grounds of the field is handled by other government workers, which would be works engineering, correct? Or parks?
1: Yeah.
2: Parks.
0: Mm-hmm. And the lining of the field is when they have sports.
2: The fieldman.
1: Yeah.
0: The who?
2: The fieldsman.
0: Oh. I didn't know they had a category.
1: And we just walk around the perimeter making sure there's no garbage.
0: Okay. And hopefully the students are very good in terms of or getting better at leaving trash around.
1: They are, but with Delwood, it's an open school, so we get more people from the outside leaving trash, coming and sit off, because it's all open space.
0: Ah.
1: So that's our problem.
0: Yeah. So we have to ensure that the listening public are aware of the challenges, and hopefully they can cooperate as it pertains. Again, call us. Please call in whenever you're ready. If you have any questions for our guest this evening, or any recommendations as it pertains to their work and their representation. And so, like the post office, I know with us, the post office, we couldn't go on vacation in December, so you don't go on vacation until
2: July. First Monday of July.
0: And so if you have X amount of vacation accumulated, you're somewhat bound to take it during that time. Or you can ask for special.
2: Some in December.
0: So it is a challenge for the schools to a degree, because that's the time when things are to be done, and then and then you've got to be back to do other things to get the school ready just before they come in. And
1: then we have summer camp going on this year.
0: And that's not in all schools. There are certain designated schools will be designated for summer school.
1: Yeah, certain skills are designated. Old skills, certain skills.
0: Yeah.
1: Like Delwood.
0: Ah.
2: And Pageant. We get to do it. The month of July, we're going to be having summer camp.
0: So, school ends when?
2: 26th of September.
0: September?
2: I mean,
0: June.
2: Yeah. I'm sorry.
0: That's fine. That's 26th fine.
2: 26th of June.
0: Okay. That's a Friday. That's the last Friday in June. I'm kind of saving it for my edification as well. So the first week is, first Monday is the 29th of June. And so you say your
2: first Monday of July.
0: Oh, first Monday of July.
2: Yes.
0: Which will be the 6th? Yeah. The 6th of July.
2: Yes.
0: Okay. And that's when you can start your vacations.
2: Yes.
0: Okay. Hello, good evening, Coley, alive in your Union Corner.
4: Good evening.
0: Good evening.
4: I'm listening intently and just want to be more educated. The role of the custodian is to maintain the school, keep it clean, and fix minor problems, I assume, based on what I'm gathering and based on what I remember from being a student in the school. That's my first question. The second one would be, does your role extend to any form of maintenance, or would a contractor be called in? And what's your limitations on mold and things of that nature? Because I remember seeing Tatum having a problem in that area, and I always wondered whether there was some type of cleaning that custodians would do evenings or whatever after school, or would that be something that's normally left and completely corrected by a contractor or construction person? But just wondering and trying to get a feel for exactly what you do, the actual task at hand, so to speak. These days, of course, I know I recognize things change, because I did notice you said you had four custodians in a school. I only remember one when I was going to school. Now, mind you, there may have been many, but we always seemed to know one that we was always friendly with, who almost seemed like there was a part of the whole school system and respected as much as a teacher, so to speak. You know what I mean? Get more information in that area, if you don't mind.
0: Okay, well, hold the line, and in case you have a supplementary.
4: Okay.
0: Anyway, I'll let them answer.
4: Okay.
1: Yes, good evening. The amount
4: good
1: of
4: evening.
1: The size of the school deters the amount of custodians you have. So Delwood's a big school, so it requires four custodians. Some schools, which is a nursery, might require one. It's dependent on the school size.
4: Right. Now, what's considered a big school today? What type of numbers in the school?
1: No, don't go by the numbers of the student. It goes by the size of the school, because every school has
4: structure.
1: To be used.
4: Right, size of the structure.
1: Yes.
4: Now I'm reading you. Okay. Okay, and what was the other concern I hear?
0: Mold?
4: What is the extent of your duty when it comes to clean up or maintenance, or, whether you do some minor construction or plumbing or electrical, or is it strictly a cleaning thing?
2: The custodians, we clean the school. We make sure that there's no maintenance needing to be done, and if it is, we send an email to repairs, which

0: If I'm plunging it and it's not doing anything, I have to call repairs, which is Rexon Engineering. When it comes to the grass being high, that would be Parks.
1: So you basically monitor the maintenance of the school, and anything more has to have the professionals called in
0: Yes.
1: to deal
0: And
1: with
0: it's
1: it.
0: not contract workers. It's Parks Depart is Parks for the grass and Rexon Engineering for the building maintenance.
1: Like the government, various the government departments.
0: Yes.
1: And I'll tell you the reason for me calling is because, unlike some people, I believe in big government. Some people want small government, and I'm not in any way a conservative. I like the idea that the government can employ more, and that way people get fair wages, are employed, make the system work better. Not that the private sector is not important, but sometimes when we limit the workers in government, you know, when I complain about the railway not being maintained or school in poor condition, then at least when you've got employers, we tend to keep those things in good order. You know what I mean? So that was my reasoning for calling. Like I said, I was heightened by when you said poor. That turned me on, to be honest with you. I was saying, well, people are employed to it's better to have adequate than to have less.
2: Absolutely,
1: You know what I
2: yeah.
1: mean?
2: I certainly concur with you, caller, because, you know, very often, you know, people want smaller government and privatized, and you still have to government. It still has to come from the government coffers to pay these privatized services. So it's not like you're getting away. And one thing with when you're doing with government, it's not profit incentive as a privatized service would be, and it's no guarantee that privatized services there are any more in the term that they use efficient than your own government workers. And certainly when we're looking at the people that care for our children, and certainly these custodians certainly fulfill that category. It may not look that way cosmetically, but certainly I know that they do fulfill the as far as a team caring for the children. Because, you know, you get a custodian that's been there for 5, 10, 15, 20 years. He knows the children. He gets to see the children come back that he saw to PTA meetings as parents. So, you know, there's a certain amount of relationship and respect that goes along with that relationship. And certainly, you know, I concur. But I would like to ask you a question, being that I have you on the line. We have asked the question. I said I'm going to ask my callers as well. Who would you say contributed to your work ethic during your work careers? And you may have had several, so there may be more than one. And whether it be in early stages, whether it been your parental network, whether it be the family, whether extended uncles or aunties, teachers, pastors, whomever. Who would you say mentored your work ethic that you've been able to acquire?
1: Well, I was fortunate in that my dad owned a bodywork shop, and naturally made us get involved, which was kind of the family tradition. Even the other side of my family, the blacks, although I was from St. George's, the blacks were, my family had a similar kind of regimen with children, which wasn't uncommon in my time. But I can tell you this, to answer your question in its fullest content, and it's interesting that you got custodians there, because I'm a strong believer that we've lost our way because we took the trades out of the

0: tools. And remember, we introduced trades, hotel technology, secretarial, I don't care what it was, even if you wanted to be a custodian. The work ethic was instilled in you, and nothing was really discriminated upon. When you went to the secretarial schools, especially in Georgia's WorkSec, SANSEC, you know, you saw firsthand how you could go into the job market equipped right from school. But the thing I'm saying is you were introduced into it the minute you entered high school back then. So you're talking about a 12-year-old who's basically learning the trade along with academics, and you may have as an individual making a choice, but at least they was there for the option, so that if you didn't have higher learning when you left high school, you could become a custodian, or you could go and work in a carpenter shop or do construction, or go into the hotel, you know, become a secretary, which most of the latest year now, of course, it would be more IB, reinsurance, orientated, so you probably need higher learning. And to a large degree, some of these office managers aren't university educated, but they're excellent at their job because they have a an association that has annual conventions that specialize in bettering office managers. So they're not just an office, you know, secretarial skills today. They are of higher learning. So my point is, we were introduced to things earlier in preparation for the workforce and to have a work effort. So while my family may have had a business that encouraged us to develop a work ethic early, the schools actually done it. We even had day release. Many of my classmates came day release at my father's shop. Mm-hmm. You know what I mean? Ironically, I went day release to do some notes. You know what I mean? Because I already knew that trade.
1: Yeah.
0: But I remember a lot of my friends that are custodians today, that, you know, one of them was in construction science with me at when the Bermuda College first started. They still had the technical institute instructors. So we went up there and took construction science. So although I ended up in higher learning and going to university, he didn't, but he ended up in the construction trades, and today he's a custodian. You know what I mean? So he had that to fall back on.
1: Yeah.
0: Had he not kind of got introduced to those things in high school, you almost feel like you don't have the option. I look at some of these people that are well-educated and university graduates, but when they fall on hard times in the office, it seems like they're almost embarrassed to go and work in anything else.
1: Mm-hmm.
0: Because they never acquired the skill, you know, to have that work ethic for hands-on, so to speak, or building or cleaning. They only can, you know, if it ain't a computer or making money the way they're used to in the office, it's like they can't function.
1: Yeah, the technological age is here. It's extending its wings, and it is affecting employment in places. I can tell you that. Why? Because I worked in an industry where technology was one of the first industries that was affected by it, and that was the post office. Obviously,
0: yeah.
1: Email and all the rest of it.
0: And ironically, I was the postman at one time.
1: Yeah, and see, and the thing is, see you guys,
0: I could fall back on a lot of things.
1: and see, the thing is, right, is that today the postal staff has been cut by about 50% roughly. And give or take a few points, one or two or the other. And so if technology continues on the trend that it's going, then if we are to expect other industries to be affected like mine, likewise, then we're going to have some challenges. And, okay, well, I look at the custodians as a safe job. It's, you know.
0: That's right. If you're in the trades or you're a custodian, you're always going to be needed because the buildings around here that are housing the IB, I mean, they can really get witnesses without the custodians or the maintenance or whoever keeping the air conditioning going or the place clean or, you know, so you always have a job and you don't have to contend with AI like other people are worrying.
1: Yeah,
0: you can't
1: get a remote worker doing custodial work.
0: Exactly. So you girls, you're in a position that some may criticize, but I look at it and I say, hey, you should be smiling.
1: But in addition to that also, Carla, while I've got you on here, is that very often being that we broach the subject of privatization and so forth, sometimes and maybe I'm a conspiracy theorist, but sometimes I'm under the belief that people don't want people to have secure employment. And it's somewhat nefarious to me to have that mindset, if that is the case, because... You know, if you don't have secure employment, people work in a certain degree of fear, and you know they feel obligated to doing things way beyond what they should be asked to do, and so therefore, when we look at government being able to provide secure employment, and most governments in developing countries are represented by organized labor, which further gives more security to their jobs, or added security to the jobs.
0: And that's where we're lowest away.
1: And see, that's where I think where people are feel in the very often, not the private sector, because private sector also has organized labor, as Sister Her worked for Fairmont Southampton. That's a private sector, but it's organized labor. However, with unorganized labor, people are of the opinion that sometimes they are envious of the people that have this type of job security.
0: Yeah,
1: and I kind of get that impression. Maybe I'm wrong. And
0: well, historical evidence, even today, will show you that the private sector is still dishonest in many ways. Although they're needed, although they're encouraged, I mean, we'd like to think we encourage everybody to even work for themselves, you know, to be an entrepreneur and develop, you know, businesses to the point even with a large. But, you know, when it comes to the honesty involved, we still haven't arrived to a point where the masses can be secure without big government. And until that day arrives, I welcome big government, because divided, a lot of our people, especially in the black community, would not be striving forward and surviving the way they are.
1: And that's absolutely correct in a sense, because when we look at the boardrooms of government, they are predominantly Bermudian and predominantly black.
0: However,
1: in the private sector, I'm not sure that's reflected.
0: Yeah, but think about it. The private sector, and to a large degree, are very manipulative and hell-bent on hiring foreign where they can, where government is very honest in that area. They only hire outside when they need it.
1: Yeah.
0: You know, when they need that required expertise.
1: And
0: I'm not too sure that the private sector is all honest. Yes, in to a large degree, we can say it is in many businesses, especially in IB. But to a large degree, Bermudians are being left out. And so without the government, really, you know, we'd be in a little bit of a bind, especially when it comes to maintaining the infrastructure and getting all this, and in this case, keeping the schools in order as they should be. You know what I mean? Because, you know, we want one or two and kill them so we can hire less. Then the reality is we could take on more and develop and grow in that area. And government always finds ways to tax or make money of course, we're in a situation where that's becoming a bit of an advantage for us when it comes to the worldwide tax put on insurance.
1: The CIT, corporate income tax.
0: Yeah, so we should benefit from some of that by employing to make sure our infrastructure is good so we make more money when it comes to the tourists being happy and coming here because we're maintaining things, you know what I mean, as well as improving the quality of life for the locals that want to enjoy this place. You know, none of us want to go down the beach and the facilities aren't maintained and, you know, and it's because we are short of staff because the conservatives doesn't want government to hire.
1: Yeah.
0: Or have more people to keep things improved. Because one thing helps another.
1: Yeah.
0: So that's what I look at.
1: Yeah.
0: You know what
1: and,
0: I mean?
1: And I think in addition to that, because a call is coming in, but in addition to that, I think it's not isolated to Bermuda when we speak about conservatives. It's not isolated. This is the conservative agenda.
0: Yeah.
1: Regionally, internationally.
0: Anyway. So that is the difference between Labour and conservative government.
1: Absolutely.
0: All right.
1: Thank you.
0: See you guys later. Hey, enjoy and listening.
1: Thank you again, caller.
0: Okay. Bye-bye.
1: Hello, good evening, Corley, live in your Union Corner.
2: My man, Mr. Odom, how you doing?
1: Hey, how you doing, sir?
2: I'm good. And the two ladies that you have here with you.
1: Yeah, we have our two sisters here.
2: Yeah, it's my question is short and sweet. You know, I'm not going to go way down the road like Brother Mike did. But you getting the feedback?
1: Not entirely. It's just a little squeak here and there, but go ahead.
2: Okay. My question is, I think I heard one of the sisters say that they were short of custodians.
3: Yes.
2: Yes? Okay. My next question is, with the schools closing or them closing schools, that means custodians had to go from the schools that were closed. So what's happened with them? They were not transferred or something like that to another school, or they were just made redundant?
1: What schools are you talking about in particular that are closed?
2: What's that?
1: What schools are you talking about in particular that are closed?
2: Like I think Prospect Primary is one that's closed up right now.
3: To answer your question, that's not the reason why we're short. We're short because after a while, age, a lot of us has retired.
2: Oh, so natural attrition.
3: Yes.
2: So,
1: yeah,
3: so, yes.
1: Attrition, yes.
3: Yes,
2: okay, I understand now.
3: Okay.
2: Okay, and my last one is this. Custodians come under the educational department or educational system?
3: Yes.
2: They do?
3: Yes.
2: Oh, okay. Because I heard you put the clarion call out. So they will have to go to the government education department to apply for a custodian position.
4: You have to go to HR on the website, on the government website, and it's dealt.
1: And
4: HR deals with it.
1: Yeah, normally they have it in the papers every Friday, the job, but then I'm sure people have told me about the job board and so on and so forth as well.
2: Right. Oh, okay,
1: so,
2: cool.
1: Caller, before you go off, I'd like to ask you a question, but go ahead, continue.
2: And one other thing, going where Mike was going, you don't have to worry about AI coming to clean any school. I haven't seen AI clean nothing yet. Okay? So you guys have a good night.
1: Hold on, caller. I need to ask a question of you.
2: Yeah, sure.
1: I said I'm going to ask my guests in studio today as well as callers. In terms of your work ethic, who, along your journey of careers, because most Bermudians don't have just one career, whether it has started through your parents or teachers, or who developed your work ethic? Or who are the people? Because it may not just be one. Who are the people along your work journeys that...
2: First of all, my work ethic started at home with my parents, because my mom never believed in going anywhere late. That's one thing. Mm-hmm. So she says, always make your time. Two, my work ethic, because I entered the work as a busboy at Castle Harbor. My work ethic then came from, I would say, the maitre d', Miss Flavia Lamb. Assistant maitre d' then was Francis Chinky Simons. Those two, because we're actually back then, there was only two of us.
1: Mm-hmm.
2: Two Bermudian busboys in Castle Harbor dining room at that time. So, you know, we were told how to wear a uniform, how to look, how to present yourself. Mom taught me how to make time. Dad told me to always to carry yourself. That one was never embarrassed my family's boy. That's what this boy was saying.
1: Yeah.
2: That was the grounding of my work ethic. School teachers, because I went into what they call pre-hotel school. That's when, you know, you was at high school and you went into 3A, that's academic, 3C was commercial, 3H was hotel.
1: Yeah.
2: So I went into a hotel when I was 14. That's when they split that third year up. Then it was the teachers at pre-hotel school also gave you your work ethic, what was to be expected, how to dress, how to carry yourself, and how to talk to people.
1: Yeah.
2: That's where most of my work ethic, that even if I still carry today, one thing, always look neat and tidy, always speak nicely to people, was my upbringing and my training.
1: And that was
2: so that's where I got that from.
1: And that was continued to be reinforced at home as well.
2: That's correct.
1: Yeah. And so, again, and just last but not least, and the environment in terms of your work colleagues, would you say that they shared a similar work ethic?
2: Very much so. From my dining room captain to my waiters, because I was a busboy, and myself personally, I had six waiters over me and two captains.
1: Mm-hmm.
2: And you know, you could not walk. I can remember not walking into the dining room with your shoes scruffy and unclean. I can remember your uniform, well, because we had a uniform department, I changed my uniform every 2 days. So the uniform was always starched, nice and neat. My waiters, the shirts were nicely ironed. That my captains, I can remember standing up in front before dinner every night, and he would say, "Come, let me have a look." If he wasn't too happy, then he would neatly tell you, and then tomorrow night that was corrected. That's where the work ethic back then, our brotherhood, was pretty high.
1: Yeah.
2: This stuff today, that won't flow. I can see a lot of sent home. I can see a lot of suspensions. I can see a lot of union involvement, because that's where they're going to go. They can say that the dining room, the maitre d' sent me home because, you know what I mean?
1: Yeah.
2: Because she had a standard when you walk through the door, and she would look at you. You know, Ms. Lamb had this thing about dropping her glasses just down on the tip of her nose.
1: Yeah.
2: And just look at you. Okay, then you know you're being looked at kind of tightly that she does that. So that's where, and those standards are not heard today. Mm-hmm. I don't know where they're going or what's in the water. I don't know. But if they were to introduce that busboy system back, you would see the standards raised change a great deal around here. My father was a carpenter. I helped build my brother's home. I helped build on to my dad's home. That was weekend. And you know, back in the day, Mr. Hoda, you went down and you got two of your mates that were masons. You had a cement mixer and they would try to dash it up. And, there were no slackness. You know, and you respected the elders. And if they told you, you know, you're hurling this door up, let's get with it. Then you get with it. You see what I'm saying?
1: Oh, yeah.
2: It weren't too much of that talking. And sure weren't no cursing. I'll still be looking for my teeth if I curse one of them. That's where the work ethic for me came from personally. Where is it going today, Mr. Hoda? That's a good question that I cannot answer. I can't say it's in the home. I can't say it's on the job site. It could be an individual thing.
1: MIA,
2: you know, we don't have the elders that brought the village up, that the shoulders that I'm standing on, that brought me through. We don't have those, especially when your grandparents are no more than 15, 20 years older than you. You see what I'm saying?
1: Absolutely. Well, you spare the calls. I'm going to see if I can get my last call in before we shut down.
2: No problem. Ladies, you have a good evening. Talk to you next week.
1: Thank you. Yes, hello, good evening, caller. You're live in your Union Corner. Oh, we just missed it. Maybe he can make a quick call back. But yeah, certainly I thought I'd entertain the work ethic, because very often we speak about work ethic here, and you've been on before and you spoke on it. So good evening, caller. You're live in your Union Corner. Can you keep it brief? We're on the last
5: call.
1: Yes,
5: I just have one question.
1: Sure.
5: Are school custodians formally evaluated? By either the principal or the person who's in charge of them through the department, or by someone formally evaluated.
3: Yes.
5: And I'll get off air so that you can answer.
3: Yes.
1: Any supplementary question?
5: No, I am not sure that is the correct answer. Having been in the position of being in a school, being in charge of a school, and we did not have any tool that was given to us by anyone to evaluate custodians.
1: And
5: I will put my hand on a Bible.
1: What would that evaluation look like in terms of...
5: It was it could be a sheet that
1: had
5: multiple questions, where you sat down with your custodian on a regular basis and, you know, talked about their performance, went through the JD, the job description, you know, how they felt they were doing in this area, how I felt that they were doing in this area, et cetera. I think that needs to be checked out.
1: Mm-hmm.
5: And I'll just leave it at that.
1: Okay.
4: Yes, I have.
5: Okay, I'll listen off air.
1: Thank you.
5: Because it's easier.
1: Go ahead.
4: I don't know what she's referring to, but I have been evaluated by my principal and given the standards that she's looking for versus what I've done and feedback of how my performance is and stuff. So I don't know
1: what she's talking about. It may vary from school to school, possibly.
4: Probably changed.
3: All skills. Yeah.
1: Good evening, caller. You're live in your Union Corner. Can you keep it brief? You're going to be our last caller.
6: Brother Larry, I was listening to your last caller.
1: Yeah.
6: And so, we're talking about one union to another. And in their system, according, sitting down with the people that were discussing, if you heard of it, Dignity at Work.
1: Mm-hmm.
6: There was a time that they were pushing that and tried to push it on all of the other union.
1: Mm-hmm.
6: But the Dignity at Work was a evaluation that they used for their employees.
1: Yeah.
6: BIU don't use what they use. That valuations form a policy on how they perform, and they thought they weren't good enough. They probably could have put them on probation or got rid of them in other way. We operate differently, and our guidelines are found in the CBA of the BIU.
1: Mm-hmm.
6: And they come under a different even union from the teachers.
1: Yeah.
6: And sometimes I think people forget that. They come under the BIU, they don't come under the teachers union, they don't come under the BPSU, and I can't remember if where the principals sit. Do they sit in the BPSU, or do they sit with the principal, with the teachers themselves? But
1: yeah.
6: They should be evaluated by their authorities, not by those guys. Yeah. That's the way I look at it.
1: I was going to comment on it, but I said, let me allow recognizing that is out of my wheelhouse. And I do share the sentiment. I do share the sentiment that you bring to the table, that we don't do it. And because I think one of the things as well as was our thing was that, you know, if you're going to evaluate the workers should also be able to evaluate those who are evaluating them as well, because it shouldn't just be one-way traffic.
6: Yeah, and here's another thing. What they're going to evaluate on the way they clean the school, change the polish the floor and all that, mm-hmm. and when they don't do it themselves, you can't treat it like a house that they clean.
1: Yeah.
6: This is what they do. And some of these school students have now got to do some of the traffic stuff and all that. Which the teachers, or should I say, principals don't do all that, so what would they be evaluating them on?
1: And the other thing
6: I saw where some school principals were being a menace. I'm going to use that word. A menace to the school students. Then there were others that were so glad to have them.
1: Yeah.
6: So it varies in different areas.
1: Yeah, yeah. I would imagine
6: it really
1: so.
6: Rare. And I know these sisters, when I was coming up, it was really more men.
1: Yeah.
6: And the school was being studying.
1: Yeah.
6: But these sisters that are now have done a fantastic job.
1: Yeah.
6: And they do their best.
1: And I think also, Cole, that when it comes to cleaning and so forth, that's something that can be addressed in safety and health, because cleaning is a safety and health issue.
6: Yes.
1: So that it can be addressed in that particular forum. So there is an avenue that can be there. Just a minute. My guest would like to say
3: good
1: something.
3: Evening, Ms. Beach. She comes tomorrow to the schools and checks on the cleanliness and stuff. So mm-hmm. the school gets graded on how clean the school is, and all schools don't get the same grade. But a lot of schools get 100, and some get 80, 90, whichever the standard it is. But we do get checked. Mm-hmm.
1: So that is a form of evaluation.
3: It is, yes.
6: Yeah, it is.
1: Okay.
3: Gray Soltis comes around when he's ready to do what he's got to do in the school. So we do get evaluated on the cleanliness of the school.
1: Yeah.
6: Yeah.
1: Okay.
3: And I want to thank you, brother.
6: Yes, you're very welcome. It's Brother Hay.
3: And I didn't want to say it, but thank you for mentioning it.
1: Thank you again, Cola.
6: Well, I know I've seen many things take place, and I know that you guys sometimes appreciate it and sometimes not appreciate it.
3: Exactly.
6: But I know you guys do a great job.
3: Thank you. People
6: don't realize you guys sometimes go back to the school when everybody's going.
1: Mm-hmm. Yeah.
6: They're going home unless they want to hang around to activity for their personal style.
1: Okay.
6: You guys sometimes have to go back and do things. You come in early, you leave, you have to come back and get some things done, because sometimes you can't get it done while the people are there.
1: Absolutely.
3: So true.
1: All right. Thank you, Carla.
3: God bless.
6: You're very welcome.
1: Appreciate it.
6: All right.
1: I'll let you two wrap it up if you want to briefly. Go ahead. If you have anything else to say, or certainly glad to have you here tonight, but go right ahead.
3: I just want to thank everyone for listening, and I hope you enjoyed the show.
1: Go right ahead, sister.
4: I just want to thank you for having us, and thank you, callers, for calling in.
1: Thank you again. And before I close tonight, I'm just going to remind something of people this week. This week in 1730, 296 years ago, a trial began on a female for attempted murder. And the trials ended in June the 6th. And that was at the end of the week. And at the end of the week, she was burned at the stake. It was none other than Sally Bessett, who was on trial for that period. Just imagine, 296 years ago, during this week, she was on trial. And I think it's worthy of mention. And it was rumored that she told the onlookers, there's no need to rush and get there before her, because it will not be much fun until she gets there, meaning after she meets her demise. So let's remember that on that day, our flower, the Bermudiana, was in full bloom on that day. So they're in full bloom now. So when we reflect and look at the Bermudiana this week, or in the weeks to come when they're in full bloom, we remember Sally Bessett, who some 296 years ago was executed by burning on the stake on June the 6th. So, again, these are some, and we know that Sally Bessett is at the cenotaph in a statue. So, again, let's remember that. We've come a long ways from that. We still have a long ways to go, but we can reflect and appreciate our labor heritage. And yes, to be a slave is a part of labor heritage. And we've come a long ways from that. And whilst we remember the glory of our history, we can also remember the darkest part of our history and recognize that from whence we came and where we need to be, and why we need not repeat some of the things that have happened in the past. So in closing, Unicorn would like to thank our guests tonight, the custodians, you, the listening audience, Inter-Island Communications, the executive of the BIU, and all who make this possible. Stay tuned at the bottom of the hour for Balance Matter with Brother Cromwell Shakir. So in solidarity, united we stand, divided we fall, and we continue with our Labor Day theme of 2025 of Labor is the Link.
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May the peace and the blessings be upon each and every member of our listening audience. Welcome once again to Balance Matters. I must remind ourselves of the loss of life of the latest rare fatality, if it's been properly reported or correctly reported, that the person who had the accident down at Napton Hill and South Road on Monday has succumbed to the injuries. Another road fatality. My heart and condolences go out to the family of the fallen. We have to care. We have to care. These numbers of preventable accidents are too high for us not to be concerned. Another reminder that should be sufficient for us to want to buckle down and be more involved. Last week we talked about the incident up at Southampton Rangers Sports Club where the shooting took place. If the information is correct and the reporting is correct, I'm hearing that the two suspects that they have on that matter are teenagers, 17 and 16 years old. If the reporting is correct, this is worrisome. It begs for us to have a higher level of discussion on matters connected, because we didn't get to this point overnight within our society. Society has been recognized as eroding in light of history very quickly. We have unnecessary loss of life in so many different capacities. In Bermuda,

0: the imbalance of incidents where murder is taking place should be a serious concern of the black community. Why? Because of the statistics. It appears that we're not really overly bothered. We're not bothered by the next shooting, the next murder. We just chalk it up as another incident. Why? Because of the level of communication and discussion on those matters. Reflect that. If it's not, man, I hope we could talk about that tonight. If I love you, I have to make you conscious of the things you don't see. That's a quote by James Baldwin. And I join him by saying it just slightly different. I join James Baldwin. And I repeat, for my sake, from my perspective, if I love you, I have to try make you conscious of the things you don't see. I'm hoping that we will be triggered to see a pathway of elevated conversation on matters of concern that's wreaking havoc within our community in Bermuda. When a person does not trust in a system, they will not use it. I think that's worth repeating. When a person does not trust in a system, they will not use it. Keep that in mind as we go through the night. Because I'm praying to God that we will see ourselves as needing to share more. The next generation of people need to hear us doing better in making analytical narrations on matters of concern in our homeland. Our young people need to hear us to doing better with the matters that concern us. We can do better. Hate is a learned behavior. It can be unlearned and replaced by love. And when I think about that quote, I have human value as a respect for this quote. Human value comes to mind very quickly for me when I think about this quote. Hate is a learned behavior. It can be unlearned and replaced by love. Some of us don't trust to really love. We've lost faith in having to put into effect the term love. Some of us would rather be influenced by the things attached to hate and dislike rather than caring and love. Human You are not able to practice freedom until you accept and practice responsibility. That's a powerful statement. You are not able to practice freedom until you accept and practice responsibility. The children of the former enslaved are trapped in a cycle of destructive habits because we are not accepting to be responsible and care for ourselves. And when I talk about ourselves, I'm talking about us seeing a responsibility to look out for each other's interest. I represent children of the former enslaved. We, our age group, our generation, have to accept what the facts say in history about our development, because we are a work in progress. We are described as a people advancing, and no doubt about it, we are in a good space in time when we know what history says about the development of humankind. It's not what they say, immediate thing. You don't change too quickly. You don't develop too quickly when it comes around to human development. But in the context of timelines, they say the children of the former enslaved are making major progress, knowing how little help we get from the outside world, knowing what we have as, in most cases, lack of opportunity. That's not to say that there is no opportunity. There is opportunity out there. We have to look closely and know what we're looking at to see when it comes around to the children of the former enslaved. There are not too many people that make openings for us to walk into because of our ability and potential. The children of the former enslaved are trapped in a cycle of destructive habits. Our habits are killing us. We're trapped in a cycle of destructive habits because we are not accepting to be responsible and care for ourselves. No burden of one can be carried by another. We have to pick up our bed. We have to dust ourselves off and take care of ourselves. It's the moral responsibility for the individual, and in this case, I'm talking about those of us who share common experience, and they say, they describe it as the collective soul, the group soul, the ones that went through slavery, those children of the former enslaved. we have challenges that we could be very understanding of and clear that we have similar challenges because of our history. So when we talk about black people that's found in the Americas, we have a group history, we have a group soul, and we have similar challenges wherever we're found. We must see the value in the benefit of accepting being responsible for ourselves, and for us not to put so much effort, put so much dependence, not effort, dependence on others supplying our needs or doing for ourselves. We need to recognize the benefit of accepting responsibility for ourselves, caring, genuinely caring for ourselves. We need to put some concerted effort and thought into how important it is for us to have this level of conversation in this day and time. It's part of our growth and development. How could we say you love a thing, sit by and watch it deteriorate, destroy itself, and do nothing about it? How could we say we love that thing that is so much of a need for us to understand? I'm going to slowly repeat this, because when we apply this to ourselves, the people we should be loving, the places we should be putting our heart and soul into, because it is our responsibility to fulfill our obligations and be accountable and responsible for certain things. I remind us of this quote: how could you say you love a thing, whatever that thing is, hoping that we put human life there first? How could you say you love a thing, sit by and watch it deteriorate, destroy itself, and do nothing about it? How could you say you love that thing? How do you help your fellow man when they are doing wrong? You remind them when they are doing wrong. As straightforward as that. When our fellow man is doing something that's not beneficial, in fact, that could be seen as hurtful, harmful, destructive, falling in the category of immoral, unacceptable behavior, wrong doings. When we see our fellow man in that category, whatever he or she may be, that is doing something that is unacceptable, wrong from a moral perspective, how do we help him when we see wrong? We remind our fellow men when we see them doing wrong. We don't do that too much anymore. In fact, I've sat amongst many that says, you know, there isn't much benefit in taking that path and having that type of relationship and communication with the common folk. We're not interested in hearing us taking the moral ground and wanting to be better, to remind ourselves that we shouldn't accept unacceptable behavior. We're not in the state of mind of wanting to accept that from one another. I've heard that said many a day. What should we be saying to each other in our fields of endeavor? And I conclude my monologue with this thought and question. What should we be saying to each other in our fields of endeavor? I've said to you over and over on this program, Balance Matters, that we don't run away too quickly or run and close on a subject or a conversation so quickly without us at least trying to get the major benefits out of the values within these conversations or topics that we bring forward. Very seldom we're coming from a place that's not relevant, you know. Last week I mentioned, and we talked about on a very minimum scale, but tonight I want to put the emphasis on it again. I'm asking the question tonight, what should we be saying to each other in our fields of endeavor? And I've listed those fields of endeavor to sort of evoke some discussion. Fields of endeavor. How do we speak to each other as one parent to the other? For those who are doing better, we could talk things out. And those who are having problems, we could speak to those things and see if we could get some help from one another. How and what should we be saying to each other? I mentioned last week siblings. Sometimes it's heartbreaking to hear that siblings don't, and when I say siblings, we're talking about brothers and sisters in families, don't speak to each other. In some cases, sometimes known to be physically fighting and hurting one another within family. How should we be speaking about those types of outcomes, knowing that's a hurtful consideration if it's really happening? And many of us, we can say it's not, because that's one of my pet peeves, man. I've said that many a day to my friends. One of the things that hurts me dearly, man, when I hear family members not speaking to each other, man. Not valuing the place that uncles and aunts and cousins have when we think about extended family. When we're not looking out for each other as extended family, there is the beginning of the breakdown of family life. When we don't see responsibility to the extended family, because families are connected. Aunts, uncles, cousins. We should want to know, are we meeting the requirements that we have as relates to responsibility to one another? Because we certainly have a responsibility. We end up being spouses, you know, in our growth and development as mature men and women. We become husbands and wives, man. We become in-laws. are we seen as having the structure and the system functioning for us to have growth and development, or are we registering failures and weaknesses and destruction, divisions? What are we registering these days when we think about husbands, wives, in-laws? Are we seeing the unit as having a need to be accepting responsibility for one another and treating one another with a caring treatment? Where does this fit? Our fields of endeavor. What should we be saying to each other in our fields of endeavor when it comes around to leaders in the community? And for me, the number one group of leaders is spiritual leaders. I don't put political leaders first. When you have a political leader with no conscience and value of spirituality, that individual will not have a balance required to lead in the interest of people that may be under him in politics. So I don't look at political prowess as being the number one grouping. Spirituality, religious leaders, number one in the community. Why? Because when we address the needs of the soul, when we address what binds us together, belief and trust in a creator, understanding our responsibility to one another as humankind, when we get it right in understanding that subject matter under the category of spirituality or religious or religions, if and when we get that right, we get strong individuals in the community. And strong individuals can go in any direction in society and be a contributor, a great contributor at that. Social development. I put that before politics. If we don't end up having a balance socially, we would not know how to function amongst one another. We would not understand our responsibility when we leave our respective position, wherever it may be, family, in a group, in a collective. Socially, when we accept our responsibility of what habits comes along with that, with social, the social being that allows us to be acceptable in our social behavior. If and when we get that right, we could pass on to our political leaders what it is that they should fight for in our interest. When we get it right in what we need, that will represent the strongest social bonds, then we could pass that objective on to our elected leaders and have them to represent our concerns in the political arena. What should we be saying to each other in our field of endeavor when it comes around to business and education? When it comes around to the black community, we're in dire need of having a greater showing, a showing of dignity, and a showing that will give us pride in what dignified business dealings. Honorable business dealings. What that will do for the psyche of our young people, whereas they will fall in line naturally and inherit that which we establish, and they continue to build on to it because they receive and get an understanding of their responsibility to know where we are heading as ambitious goals and objectives. And when we pass through and we run our leg, we age out, we make sacrifice, we make investment, and the next group will continue on the journey. Are we talking to our young people to have them to understand that they have so much interest and work to be done to fulfill the laudable objectives that their parents, their guardians, their community group leaders, their spiritual leaders, their business leaders have given them a huge plan and a set of goals that can fill the next 15 to 30 years of establishment of business dealings that will require us to have an awareness and a knowledge based in understanding through education and a level of knowledge that will support our greater goals and objectives. These things, if we were to fill the heads of our young people with these interests, they would be preoccupied and they would see something worthy and worth their value by giving of themselves towards these dignified, ambitious goals and objectives. And I'm certain if and when they accept that responsibility and accept to be careful, they will not risk losing their lives unnecessarily. So, dear listening audience, you've heard me this morning, this evening. I decided that something that you heard tonight has, what they say, piqued your interest. How do we help one another? What should we be saying to one another about these matters that we talked about tonight? Caller, you're on Balanced Matters.
1: Good evening.
0: Good evening, caller, you're on Balanced Matters.
1: Yes, Mr. Cromwell.
0: Yes, speaking.
1: Yes, I want to start from the beginning. Remember you said about the killings and people dying on the streets, right? So it comes to a point that once the police are not situated, it's normal in Bermuda for police not to be anywhere along the road. So these people got the free will to just ride, do whatever they want to do. But it comes to a point that if the police are not doing the job, what do you think the public can do? So the point is, I always tell you, it's a racist law that's presenting this for the black public, and we actually support it.
0: What's the racist law you're referring to?
1: The 20, 35 kilometers? That's a law put in by white society.
0: So, and it's being upheld by who now? It's being upheld by who now? Being you said the white society put the law.
1: Politicians support this racist speed limit.
0: So you think
1: the governor supports this race?
0: I want to be clear and see how you arrived at this being now tagged as a racist law.
1: Yeah.
0: Because white people were a part of the government that established the speed limit. Just a minute. Just listen to me, brother. Don't be so quick to talk. Sometimes you need to listen more than interrupt.
1: Say what you got to say, sir.
0: Don't push me that quick like that.
1: Sure.
0: I'm reminding you of what your attitude should be right now.
1: Yes.
0: Okay? So you're suggesting that because white people were a part of the establishment of that law, it's racist?
1: Yes. It was segregation then. It was segregation. This is why they've done that. And it's been documented that blacks go between 50 kilometers and 60 to overtake right along the road. And now you got a chaotic situation out there. It causes chaos with this 20 mile per hour speed limit. Blacks do not go 20 miles per hour. It's a racist law. Okay, it's been that way for days and nobody addressed it. And it's the fact that children, why do you think your children out there dying of road accidents? Huh? Because there's no police out there. That's the job to make sure everybody goes 50 and 60 kilometers.
0: So
1: taking your bikes away for 60
0: let me ask
1: kilometers.
0: Let me ask this question, caller.
1: Yes?
0: So if and when we know that there was high speed that caused a death, what do you think that speed is that causes his death? Being you're saying that the speed limit is 35 miles an hour. Do you think doing 35 miles an hour is killing them?
1: No, I just put it metaphorically, yes, because it's a racist law. Black people do not go 25
0: miles an hour. So when they had the accident doing 35 miles an hour, you think they die because they were doing 35 miles an hour?
1: It's not a proper way to travel on Bermuda's roads.
0: So
1: these black people go.
0: You're suggesting that a higher speed limit between 50 and 60 will save our young people. Just listen, caller. I'm trying to get you to be more consistent in developing this point, you know, because if the listeners don't get this point, you and I are both wasting our time. So I'm talking in the interest of the listeners, okay? Now, if you cannot put these thoughts together to have the listeners to understand, you're wasting your time and mine. So I'm just simply saying to you, when you hear me asking a question, I think you should be willing and wise enough to answer the question. Now, I'm asking you, do you think that you suggested that blacks have been registered as liking to do 50 or 60 miles an hour?
1: Yes, it's documented. Just
0: listen to me, man. Why do you keep doing that, man? I'm asking you a question so you can answer it, man.
1: And I'm answering.
0: I'm not even finished the question. I'm not debating if it's been documented or not. I'm accepting that you said it's been documented. I'm saying to you, you have information that suggests that doing 50 or 60 kilometers saves the lives of young people. When it comes
1: it's
0: around
1: our
0: to
1: our culture, the police now take care and make sure everybody goes that speed limit in Bermuda from one area to the other.
0: So, are you saying? Because you're not answering me, you know. Are you saying that doing 50 or 60 kilometers will save their lives?
1: Yes.
0: And doing 35 kills them. And doing 35 kills them.
1: Yes, it's chaotic. Cause chaos. Chaos, and Black people don't like the police anyway because of this. We go a certain speed limit, and you're taking our bike from us, taking our cars from us, and fining us due to this chaotic, stupid speed limit that's in Bermuda. This is what it boils down to, the segregated being that down South Africa, you have to walk on one side of the road, and whites have to walk on the other. This is how simple this racist issue is. And we've got to get rid of it. And the governor knows. So if the governor knows, this is putting racism too.
0: Okay, my friend. I think your point, your point's made, and you've said it more than enough times.
1: This is how Bermuda operates.
0: I said you made your point.
1: People can't just...
0: Yes. The number is 2971027. We're talking Balance Matters. We have said a lot here in opening our monologue this evening. Caller, you on Balance Matters.
2: Good evening, sir. How are you doing?
0: I'm trying my best. Thank you.
2: I hope I can say this. I really love your talk show.
0: Yeah.
2: I lost that fella just now. You're not going to tell me if you take the speed limit up to 50-something kilometers, it's going to save lives. I don't see that. I don't see that at all, sir.
0: Yes,
2: if 35 kilometers and we're breaking that and we're dying, to raise it, it's not going to save lives. I'm sorry. I don't see that.
0: Mm-hmm.
2: I don't see that.
0: Yes.
2: Now, I will say this to you, sir, and I'm not blaming police or whatever. I just want to say, I work at an establishment 2 nights a week, and it's in Devonshire, and I stay some view it.
0: Yes.
2: I will say this, Mr. Cromwell. I drive all the way, 13-something miles in. I don't pass one police car or police bike. In my heyday, I'm 62. In my young day, when we used to go scrambling down Coney Island,
0: yes,
2: I probably had to go through about at minimum of six police checks on my bike when I was 16 to get to Somerset. Every 2 minutes, you was being pulled over.
0: Yes.
2: I'm just saying that maybe I got to get back out there and do that. You know, Mr. Cromwell, in my day, if your bike was too large, they took it. Then you had to go up to the police compound and get it.
0: Yes, yes.
2: But I'm saying when I left Coney Island, you know, you got stopped on Shelly Bay Stretch. You got stopped at the aquarium. You know, you got stopped on Palmetto Road. If you went town, if you was getting something, you got stopped all over the place. But
0: yes.
2: I'm going to leave up to the police to be more effective in the job. But that's not what I called for, sir. I like the part. I went down, I don't mind telling you the truth about my life. I went down Pedget Island when I was 14 years old for stealing.
0: Yes.
2: There was a black fella named Jerry Smith that took an interest in me. And when I say he took an interest in me, he said, come here, man. What do you want to do? You're down here. What are you doing? I said, well, I done some stealing, and that's what they sent me down here for. He said, well, I'm asking you, what do you want? I said, I would like to get back here to my mom. Long story short, he took a good interest in me, Mr. Shakur.
0: Yes.
2: When I came off there, he got me into a plumbing program. And I excelled greatly. I had a police officer that took interest in me, fella Bayston.
0: Yes.
2: And took interest in me, and I done well. Even to the point, Mr. Shakur, I ended up going in the prison service for 15 years. And then I came out, had my own construction business. I tell you, I have 3 children. Life is very good.
0: Yes.
2: I want to say this. As the head out of my church, I have a new pastor coming in July the 11th. He said, what do you want from me as a pastor? I said, people knew me very good. They knew my name. They knew my history. People knew me from snorting cocaine. People knew me from drinking a lot of rum. They knew all of that. But I said, I'm very well respected in the Somerset community for how I turned my life around. What I want from you and myself, I want to go to Gunnelly. I don't know if you know anything about that, Mr. Cromwell.
0: Yes.
2: It's an area in Somerset where people hang out for trouble. It's known as a troubled area, Gunnelly.
0: Yes.
2: You have another one called the Anchor and the Naval Field.
0: Yes.
2: I said, when you come, I'm very well respected. And if you go into these places, if call me by my nickname and all that, and I don't have a problem with it because they knew my past. But I'm very, very respected. I said, when you come, these are the places I would like to target. Well, not getting to bring them in the church, but asking them, if something said the Adventist Church could do something for you, tell us what it would be. And so until I think we get out and do these things, we can't wait for the politicians. I think I heard you allude to that a little bit. Maybe I got it off a bit. I'm not sitting up waiting for the politicians, sir. When people are trying to win to be the premier, they're not really got a lot of time for me. When people are trying to do this and do that, they're already busy. And so we can't sit here and wait for the politicians if I'm being respectful. And I'm not saying that they're not doing nothing, Mr. Chair. That's not what I'm saying here.
0: Yeah, I got you.
2: But
0: I
2: can't wait for them to move when I see my people in trouble going through what I go through.
0: Yes. Let me say this while you're on that point, being you're talking about the politician and the serious point you're making about your involvement in the church and wanting to address the social concerns that you just so adequately let the audience know. It's a known fact that in societies, not any one particular society, societies in general, when you see great successes associated with political involvement, when it comes around to any one personality or any group, when it comes around to party involvement, whenever you see a success story in that arena, most times, not all the time, most times you'll find out that the politician took an idea from a common folk and took it to the front line and represented it. And there's nothing wrong with it. It's good that a politician see the wisdom in doing that. What I'm simply saying is I'm giving the value of where the real I'm giving recognition to the real value where it lies. Common folk have the knowledge and awareness of what's needed. The politician takes the idea forward. He's not the one that most times comes up with the idea. He adopts the idea because he has the status and the podium. He has the podium to take that idea and have the masses of the people to hear them. And when they are welcomed and seen to be worthy of support, then they get recognition. There's wealth in understanding when we see which one comes first.
2: Yeah,
0: the public comes first. And the wise politician knows that. And he knows how to connect to those that have their ears down on the grindstone. And he takes those ideas from the common folk and takes it on high and represents it from his position of value. So I say that to say we need to understand where our real value lies as common folk, man.
2: Yeah, because I say this sitting up in church all day Saturday and all day Sunday, yet you're not helping nobody. We're not helping nobody. And until we say we're going to, and that's why I told you new pastor is coming, I said, what I want from you, I said, listen to me, man. People in Somerset respect me when they see me. They know where I'm come from. People know what I used to do. And let me tell you, people look at me, and I don't mind saying that my nickname is Hermit. You know, man, look at Hermit. Some people even say to me, how did you make it? I said, listen to me, man. A guy invited me to church. I've been to 35 years. I liked it, and I'm still there. I'm still there. And I had a church family, Mr. Jacob, that when I came in with my problems, let me tell you, man, every week somebody was taking me home for lunch or doing something nice with me. And that's what made me what I am now, the kindness and the loving. And we still have it, you know. We just got to get out there and give it. I don't think we're totally giving back. I know I do, and I'm not trying to put myself on a pedestal. I try to give back as much as I can. But somewhere along the line, I like when you said the church or the spiritual people, yes, well, got to go back up there. There is power in God, if you're going to put it, the energy in the right place.
0: You know, when I think about this subject that you're so adequately and passionately representing, man, when I look at what really, really has my attention in a big way, I do not try to give religion to anybody.
2: No.
0: If someone is looking for religion, then I'll listen to what their interest is and see if I could help them get to where they want to go.
2: Mm-hmm.
0: If they're not speaking religious, I'm more concerned with their life.
2: Yes, yes.
0: They don't have to accept to follow and be with me in my religion, mm-hmm, for me to have an interest and to see that they are worthy of assistance, because
2: yes, yes,
0: whatever they need socially, whatever they need from a family point of view, whatever they need to get their own personal life together, we need to accommodate that need first.
2: Yes.
0: And that individual should be left free to make the choice he or she wants to make as to what type of life they want to live after they get their life in order.
2: Yeah, yeah.
0: I shouldn't hold over them that, you know, I'm coming to them hoping that they would accept my religious perspective, and then they would have to agree on that before they get the assistance that I'm giving them. That's not the way it should go. And that's why when I say, I ask the question tonight, what should we be saying to each other in our fields of endeavor? In this case, I'm responding to us as religious people. What should we be saying to each other? Let us stop trying to convert people on the basis of us getting them to follow our religion. Let us give them information so they could get their life together and give them the right to choose of their own volition what direction they want to go when it comes around to religion.
2: I like that, because I have a prayer group on my job. I'm started about 7 months ago, and all sorts of people come in the room and we go and pray morning.
0: Yes.
2: And one of the guys said to me, we've been doing it now for about 4 months.
0: Yes.
2: One of the guys said, and I am the manager, boss, what do you think I should go to church? I said, listen to me a second. I don't want you to follow me because I'm a Seventh-day Adventist. Mm-hmm. Wherever you go, if you're sent there, God will work with you.
0: Yes.
2: So don't follow me. That's where I follow.
0: Yes.
2: Somebody invited me to the Seventh-day Church, and I stayed there for the last 35 years.
0: Yes.
2: And God's worked with me there with my sincerity.
0: Yes.
2: I'm telling you, I don't care if you want to be a Muslim. I don't care if you want to be a Catholic. I don't care if you want to be a Jehovah's Witness. Be sincere, and God will do the rest.
0: Yes.
2: So what should be sometimes when you just say, I want to make this by a Seventh-day Adventist. I'm not interested where you go, Mr. Joe. Be sincere to God, and let God deal with the rest.
0: Yes.
2: And that's how I look at it. I probably want to let some other people on if I come up with something, if you don't mind, so I'll call back a little later.
0: I certainly invite you to do so. If the lines go quiet, feel free to call back, brother.
2: Okay. Thanks a lot. See, I really like this show.
0: I thank you for your contribution, and I'm very happy to hear of the way your life has gone. Certainly, you are an example and a model for us all.
2: Yeah. You know what I came up with? I was telling my wife the other day. I said, I should tell Mr. Shakir. I said, I'm going to go meet him one day. I don't know if he's still cut Sir Ron DeGene. I know he used to cut Sir Ron.
0: I've retired now. Yeah.
2: Okay. I got to see you on the street and show you myself. But I said to my wife, I got to encourage Mr. Shakir to have an open forum somewhere and say, just come if you want to contribute to making Bermuda better. If you're not going to contribute to make Bermuda, don't come. But I said, I need to attend maybe St. Paul's, Virginia Hall, just hold a forum one night and see what we can come up with. You know what I mean?
0: Yes, I definitely hear your spirit, and it sounds good.
2: Okay, I'll go off and listen some more. And
0: Yes.
2: I'll call back later if I see a quiet down.
0: Yes, thank you very kindly for your contribution.
2: Thank you for listening to me.
0: I thank you for your contribution, and hopefully the listening audience got more than we did.
2: Okay, thank you, sir.
0: Have the rest of a great evening, sir.
2: Yes.
0: The line's open. The number is 297-1027. We're talking Balance Matters. We have a very simple but very important approach to addressing the concerns and the needs of our community. We cannot act as though we can find a way to have our younger people or the people who find themselves in hopelessness and lacking value of their own lives to the point where their behavior ends up being the ruination, the cause of death. Their state of mind will cause their death. We cannot leave ourselves in thinking that it's okay if the facts say that the people that are finding themselves losing their lives unnecessarily is because they didn't have enough value of themselves to protect their own self. Now, some may think that that's a bit cold to say that. It's not. When we have a fear of suffering and hardship, common sense says that we should apply intelligent thinking to prevent hardship. We should think things out and save ourselves from suffering if we think critically. One of the reasons why I had chosen to be very straightforward and to the point in the manner in which I am addressing some very serious issues with simplicity. Because the facts are true. How much we accept the facts is questionable. We're at a time where truth-telling in the history of mankind, and this is a recognition made by social scientists to be of great value. Never in the history of men, humankind we're talking about, have we seen us having so much information, and in that information, there is a hell of a lot of truth being told. The first time in the history of mankind, because of the way information is being directed around the world, and the level of information, the quality of information that people have access to, we've never experienced a time where the greater of humanity, the greater number in humanity.

0: to see things that may appear to be much better in clarity and understanding, we're not able to make that connection because we're afraid to think about a lot of the things we're saying. We hear what we're saying to each other. Most times, we don't want to give too much time and think about how these things impact on us. We're afraid. And some of the scientists, the social scientists, have identified that fear that we have of being a thinker oftentimes would allow us to see things a little different than what we were used to seeing things. And in some cases, that which we have been believing for a long time has now been disqualified because of new information that falls in the category of being truthful information, exposes a system that was built on lies and deception. And that's why earlier when I said, when a person does not trust in a system, they will not use it. This is where this fits. These days, younger people are being confronted with new information, more important information, which fits in the category of being truthful information. And in some cases, they are left confused as to what the truth says and what the system that they came up under and what they've been taught and been following all their life. This truth now disrupts them, disturbs them, and in some cases confuses them. Now, a lot of us as adults, we're fond not wanting to talk about this reality because some of us, that same perspective I just drew in reflection on how younger people are being affected, older people have been affected as well. And older people are left without the courage and the strength to let truth form a decision for them, which should be intended to correct what was untrue, what was lies and deceptive. Once we get the information, because of truth-telling in this period that we're in today, 2026, some of us are burdened because we're hearing truth and we're fearful of allowing that truth to make decisions for us rather than us staying with our feelings and not allowing truth to correct the lie that the systems have been built upon. Caller, you're on Balanced Matters.
1: Evening, Shakur.
0: Good evening to you too, sir.
1: Hey, boy. Imagine, man, that the solution can be we need more speed on the road.
0: Oh, yes.
1: I said,

0: an amazing theory. I in my life, I've had accidents, two accidents, where I've been in the right and I've been in the wrong.
1: Yes. Yes.
0: And one of the things people fail to realize is, and they need to bear that in mind every time they touch their vehicle, and that is, it's not a right for them to have a be licensed to be on the road. It's actually a privilege.
1: That's right.
0: The government
1: determines
0: whether they license you or not.
1: Yes.
0: The other thing to bear in mind that's very important is when you get older, you could find yourself not able to drive or ride because an insurance company will not honor you.
1: Yes. Yes.
0: And this can happen to people even when they are innocent in terms of having accidents, whether they are lucky or not. Let alone those who are just being reckless. And the insurance company will penalize them because their track record is that they have too many wrong incidents where they are deemed wrong by the police.
1: Yes.
0: Even though they could be accidents. Because there's a difference between an accident and you doing something stupid that is really not an accident. It has caused what we call an accident. But the reality is, it didn't have to be if you was being sensible. But sometimes accidents occur even when you're trying your hardest. I'll do an example. I once accidentally struck a guy on a bike, right? And luckily the guy didn't get killed. But man, you know, it was something that stayed in my mind to this day, man. And the police quickly realized the accident occurred because the guy was in my blind side of my car with the purlier, with the posterior.
1: Yes, I know what you're talking about. Yes, yes, yes, yes.
0: Yeah, yeah. And luckily, we were both slow enough, and none of us was doing nothing crazy. It was just one of those things where I was taking my time and turning, not seeing the guy in the blind side of that post. You know what I mean?
1: Yes.
0: And it occurred. But the point I'm making here, if we could be penalized, even though we're trying our hardest,
1: yes,
0: why are people risking doing a lot of ignorance where the insurance company is definitely going to look at their record and say, well, you got so many wrongs, sir. We can't even insure you. And that's happening as we speak. I'm going to tell you right now. You know?
1: Yes.
0: And like I said, none of us are innocent 100% because genuine accidents don't mean you're always in the right. You could be in the wrong even when you have a genuine accident.
1: Yes.
0: Actually, let alone doing something crazy, knowing full well you're going to be in the wrong.
1: Yes, yes, yes.
0: So, speed helps to lessen your chances of it being a genuine accident.
1: Yes.
0: Because there's no room for error.
1: In fact, to make your point, I remember when Dr. Franzioni was down there at TCD dealing with the road safety. And he talked to me one time. I don't know how far he took this, but he said he was going to look into having serious discussion on preventable accidents. There is such thing as preventable accidents.
0: Yeah.
1: See, so when it comes around to everything, it's not an accident because, oh, you didn't know. No. if you acted better, you would have done better. So if it could have been prevented, then it's not an accident. If it couldn't have been prevented, it's in the category of an accident. But
0: yeah, let me draw an example of an accident that can occur where the law says you're in the wrong, but you can be in the right. But if you don't have a witness, you can forget it. If you're driving, which is the common habit of cyclists, to swing in front of your car and almost shave your fender.
1: Yes.
0: Right? Or your bumper.
1: Yes.
0: It's a common habit. All of us experience it, where a rider is overtaking and is coming close to you overtaking as it is. He's got all the room in the world over there, but he wants to come close just to be ignorant. And then he darts in front of you. Now, I had a young white guy, and I don't know if he was new in the road or what, young guy, on a 50cc. He swung in front of me in that road and just hit brakes. Now, ordinarily, they're expecting you to be three car lengths to avoid that type of situation.
1: Yes.
0: But how do you avoid a situation where somebody swings right in front of you and hits brakes on a bike? They're thinking that they don't have no protection with the bike. And it's the car slamming brakes and slides into them.
1: Yes.
0: And this guy done this to Kirk just because he decided at the split second he swung into me. It's almost just like he forgot that he just had swung over to me. And he hit brakes to let somebody out. I said, well, that's got to be the dumbest riding and the driving in the world. But my point is, when you hit somebody in that predicament, the law still looks at it. You hit from behind. And if all parties are not honest, you will be innocently accused or penalized by an insurance company or whoever, or the, you know what I mean?
1: Yes.
0: Or be seen as reckless by the priest.
1: Yes.
0: Duker or whatever.
1: Yes.
0: And every day this type of nonsense is happening, you know?
1: Yes.
0: And these guys on these bikes, for some reason, they don't seem to understand anything could go wrong, man. And they don't have the protection that a person in a car has.
1: Yes.
0: You know?
1: Yes.
0: It's just great. And to me, when we were riding back in the day, a smooth rider, a good rider, was considered a guy, okay, he's going to overtake, but he does it in such a smooth way, you don't even know he overtake. You know what I mean? He just overtake you. He's 3-4 feet away from you, and he came over gradually, and he went by. He may even have overtaken somebody else, but he is so smooth, and you never felt
1: Any danger. Yes.
0: Or yes. Felt like, yes. Hey, but yeah. This guy's just being
1: crazy. Silly.
0: You know
1: yes,
0: I mean?
1: Yes. Yeah, yeah, yeah.
0: So the attitude has changed. I don't know if the drugs are harder, or it's more people intoxicated. I don't know if these bars just like a lot of ignorance. I don't know, but it's almost becoming a new social dynamic when you're riding, because I agree with the caller. I don't see no police. I don't see them, like, you know, no matter where I am, even when I'm with the horses.
1: Yes.
0: And truck drivers are doing a lot of ignorance with the horse. They don't even slow down. They don't understand. It's a horse. Slow down, you know?
1: Yes.
0: Like, die in a hurry. What, the boss don't want to be in a hurry? But they're in a hurry, too. Slow down. Just slow down. Just to slow down. Just to make sure it's safe for me and you. You know what I mean? Because the reality is, if anything happens, chances are y'all gonna be the one penalized in court for the incident for being reckless. You know what I mean?
1: Yes.
0: But my point is, people, I don't know what's on their mind, man. It's like, you know, it's a time and a place. And let me tell you something. I'm not innocent. At times, I'm speeding up a little bit because I'm in a hurry or whatever, but I'm still not gonna take a chance and be reckless with it, man.
1: Yes,
0: you know?
1: Yes.
0: You know, and if I see a horse or if I see a person with a baby carriage, I'm not just going to whiz by him and shave by him or even a person running. I'm not trying to try to go between them and two cars. You know, because I don't like the idea of waiting for that runner or that walker. You know what I mean? Because the law is clear, pedestrians and horses first. So if you strike one of them because you're not liking the idea they're in your way because you're in a hurry, then you can expect to be penalized and be in the wrong for that. But people don't, I don't know, man. I don't know how they got the license. Are the tests 2 weeks today, or they forgot all the questionnaires they had to answer and pass with? It's almost as if it's just anarchy out here, man. And I understand the commissioner's reasoning is that he's putting the police in areas more formidable to stop other major crime. But at some point, man, I mean, you know, it's got to be some deterrence put in place. And one of the suggestions I gave, which I saw him use it, but it quickly ran away as fast as he used it, is I tell him, man, just park a dummy police car in different places. You know what I mean?
1: Yes.
0: Put a police car just, you know, nobody had to be in it. Even the nerves are in it or not if you got tinted windows. You know what I mean?
1: Yes.
0: And at least it would be a deterrent, man. Because, you know, some of these areas, you know, these guys don't care about. I shouldn't say some of these areas. Very few areas do I see the police. I don't know exactly what's going on. Any of the commissioners can have to answer that question, because I find it interesting that I very seldom see traffic police anymore. You know what I mean?
1: Yeah.
0: And I'm going to be honest with you, I don't like them around because I don't want to get caught speeding, but I've reached the point where, man, look, I'm helping them, man, whether they catch me or not, because it's just too much craziness out here, you know? A little too much of it, man. So we got to do something, man. But I just hope people remember, like I said, you know, it's not a right. It's a privilege for us to be licensed to be on the road. And runners and walkers, cyclists, paddle cyclists need to understand, too, they have a certain responsibility when it comes to, exercise etiquette around vehicles, too. Because whilst I am encouraging the vehicles to do the right thing, you know, you can't be a runner running full breath. You can't, even two abreast. You can't be doing ignorance that doesn't help your situation either. Also, look for a sidewalk. But Bermuda is unique because not all the time is the sidewalk in areas where you want to exercise, especially harbor road in certain places. You know, there's no sidewalk. So, and interesting enough, the world rule for running if traffic is to run against the traffic. But Bermuda's unique because some areas around blind corners, if you run with the traffic, you're putting yourself more in danger.
1: Yes.
0: I mean, running against the traffic,
1: you put
0: yourself more in danger. You're better off to run with the traffic and speed up to get around that corner and then go over to where you can run against the traffic. You know what I mean?
1: Yes, I do.
0: But more importantly, maybe it's better to pick places that have sidewalks.
1: Yeah.
0: Or running parks or you know, because that's what I tend to do in my early. I'm slow now anyway. I can't race the cars no more. You know, so I tend to go in areas, you know, sensible where I can kind of be safer anyway. But and of course reflective gear is very important. But at the end of the day, I'm in your corner when it comes to how do we save lives, man, and stop these guys from having the type of accidents they're having on bikes, man. Because, like I said, a bike, they're not protected as much as you think you are, you know? So,
1: yeah,
0: I hope they call, you know, the biggest worry I have to care sometimes is, I wonder on some of these shows if the audience is young enough that we're not speaking to the converted. You know what I mean?
1: Yeah.
0: So that's the biggest problem. But, you know, everybody that's out there speeding ain't young. So, and ain't black or ain't white. It could be a lot of factors that they're coming to play. Like I said, the police are not around. Everybody's gotten a little bolder. So, hopefully they're listening, and I'm sure they are, and are putting some things in place. But you know, their land isn't going to help us. We have to, within ourselves, kind of do what we have to do that's going to protect ourselves or make it safer for everybody, you know?
1: Well, the consideration of wanting to know if we're talking to the converted is something to register, but I look at it like this, you know, because of people's interests, that's where they are. Wherever their interest is, that's where their life is. If we know that the people that needs to hear discussions like this the most are not around the radio, it's up to us to have that same concept delivered to where they are. See, this is where we need to at least consider if the dynamics is changing where people are not really listening to what they should be listening to. If we know that they are present, I'm not talking about present at the radio. I'm talking about present in our midst, wherever we are. It's up to us to promote these ideas to wherever they are. And then this is what where I'm asking us to consider. In fact, one of my mentors said it like this, look, because of him understanding why people are not where they should be, he's not bothered if he has a small number that shows up at his lectures. He said, but what he puts attention to is the number that shows up accepts the understanding and responsibility that we leave with and take the message further. See, that's the day that we're living in. The challenge that we have today is exactly that. Even though we know that we prefer to have the people who are guilty or who need it the most to be at our listening, you know, when we're speaking through the medium of radio, we prefer to have that. But the challenge of what's changing today is that we don't have that. And the reality is that we have more of a responsibility to now accept our duty for those who are supposed to be, what you said, the converted. We're supposed to now accept a greater responsibility and take the message to wherever is needed to be promoted.
0: That's right. That's right.
1: Now, unless we accept that, we're more of the problem than they are. Because it's a known fact. They said, this new generation of people, because of the influences that they've come under, they are unaware that they are making decisions and selecting to do things that's not in their interest because it's more popular for them to do what they're being influenced to do than what is in their best interest. Now, it's a known fact that that's happening. And that's why, when I said just now, about people who are trapped in destructive habits because they are not accepting to be responsible or caring enough to look after ourselves.
0: Yeah.
1: Now, that's a fact. Now, many of us are not willing to say, yes, it is true, and we need to address that because we don't talk about it enough, mate.
0: That's true, but you're right about us reaching out that are converted and making a difference in terms of making sure the message is put out there, because one of the things I made a concerted effort to do was call a truck driving establishment.
1: Yes.
0: And explain to them the importance of why their truck drivers need to understand they need to go slow around horses.
1: Yes, yes.
0: And some trucking companies you could see an obvious difference. And others, I could tell I'm going to go a little further.
1: Yes.
0: You know what I mean?
1: Yes.
0: Because I don't think the bosses quite get it at those companies. Because for some reason, trucking companies, let's face it, people who'd like to drive all day also can be a little heavy on the foot sometimes.
1: Yes.
0: And also, they, because they're out there so much, they're apt to make more mistakes sometimes, right? So, you know, it's important that the bosses make the workers that work for them understand that, you know, handle my equipment with care, and you can get speeding, which will make you lose your job.
1: Yeah.
0: You know what I mean? Some companies have GPS, so they can immediately check their drivers. And
1: yes, follow me on board. Yes.
0: And I'm glad there's companies that exist, you know, that could really, you can see you make quick headway
1: yes.
0: to those companies. The other thing is,
1: I'll give you 30 seconds, Mike.
0: Some companies have the phone number on back of their truck for you to call if the driving is bad, and they're still driving bad.
1: Yes, but anyway, my brother,
0: I leave you on that note, and you know, at the moral to my story is we're all got to make the concerted effort.
1: Oh, no doubt about it, and it's no way we can ignore our responsibility to ourselves, man.
0: Yeah.
1: Thank you very kindly, Mike.
0: Have the rest of a great evening.
1: But what's
0: more
1: that?
0: More speed not going to help. Don't be in them.
1: Right. And the rest of a great evening, Mike.
0: You, my brother.
1: The number is 297-1027. We're talking Balance Matters. Caller, you are on Balance Matters. Caller, you're on Balance Matters.
2: Yes, good evening, good brother.
1: Yes. Let me ask you a question there, because I'm not sure if you're aware. I have to say you're on Balance Matters at least 3 times before you come through. Do you hear me saying that?
2: No.
1: Okay, keep that in mind, because whatever transitioning you're doing, you got me calling on you and you're not answering. So if you could do it quicker,
2: where I'm located.
1: Yeah, I'm just keeping you aware of that, so you could work with me a little better. That's all.
2: All right.
1: All right. Thank you. Yes. No, continue.
2: Thank you. So I think your topic seemed to focus on slavery, the enslaved, am I right?
1: No, that wasn't the only thing. I touched on quite a few things, bro.
2: Okay. So, with regards to enslaving, I think you talked about us taking care of ourselves, how do we, us being enslaved, the enslaved take care of ourselves. I don't necessarily see slavery or enslavement as being really a issue for us today. And some may disagree with that. That's fine. I don't really see that as a primary issue, as though whatever faults we have or ills we face in society today has to do with slavery. I don't agree with that part. I think our challenge is not so much what may have happened because of slavery or what have you, or in the past. I think our challenge is the inability, perhaps the inability, to successfully navigating this system. This system is harsh. It can be quite harsh.
1: Before you go any further, because I would like for you to really do the best you can on this point you're making, because it's a very serious subject and.